0: WMAL News Time is 8:02. I'm Steve Cumming. 19 people were taken to local hospitals after experiencing similar but minor symptoms at Capital Guardian Youth Challenge Academy in Laurel this afternoon. When crews with the Anne Arundel County Fire Department arrived, they checked out a patient and discovered it was the third call from the academy within an hour and a half describing similar symptoms. Not long after, 15 more patients reported similar but minor symptoms. That prompted a mass casualty response, bringing the total number of patients evaluated and transported to hospitals to 19. Officials now believe the cause may be related to food. Love it or hate it, AI is here to stay. Now one local police department is using artificial intelligence to help respond to 911 calls.
1: And what this AI technology, software technology does, it sits in our Department of Public Safety Communications with our 911 call takers.
2: Listening for keywords that indicate someone is in imminent danger, Chief Kevin Davis telling 7 News.
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0: Florida Congresswoman Kat Kamek claims there is a, quote, culture of creepiness on Capitol Hill.
3: The Republicans' comments came after Colorado Congressman Jeff Crank introduced a resolution that would mandate lawmakers to disclose relationships with staffers in other offices or committees to the lower chamber's ethics committee. Kamek says she wouldn't feel comfortable sending her daughter to Capitol Hill in the current congressional environment. She commended the resolution and quipped that Congress, quote, would be better off if members were more focused on their work than enhancing their love life. I'm Monica Nelson.
0: In Major League Baseball, the Nats downed the Diamondbacks today 10-7. That's the latest news. I'm Steve Cumming for WMAL.
4: With sunshine today and a light breeze out of the southeast, the high today at 86. Scattered showers and thunderstorms may move in tonight with a low falling to 67. And some more showers and thunderstorms during the afternoon on Monday with a high of 89. I'm meteorologist Jeff Marr from the Weather Channel on WMAL.
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9: Experts say taxes are expected to continue to go higher.
10: Economic uncertainty is the order of the day.
11: According to economists, baby boomers are the main victims of the Great Recession.
12: Economic report, the debt and deficit are at record levels. And
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14: 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Now, there's the on-demand educational webinar that really opens people's eyes. The feedback I've gotten, being a consumer advocate now for over 30 years and not only working personally, but also professionally with the great team over at TaxesSave.com. These are former big four CPAs and tax strategists, the brightest in the industry, that not only teach other tax attorneys and CPAs strategies that have been in the tax code since the 1950s, but they actually use the strategies themselves. And so let me open a question, really open the program with a question. And I want you to answer it honestly. Whether you're in the car, at your kitchen table, wherever you may be, do you have a written plan for how you're going to spend money in retirement? Not a vague idea, not just some comfortable feeling, right? That you have enough put away, an actual written plan of how that money comes out. Now, I talked about on the last program, with an IRA, a Roth IRA and a brokerage account, it is possible to be able to, with delaying Social Security in this particular client's case, to draw $145,000 out per year, totally federal tax free. That's right. Totally federal tax free, $145,000. Now, those of you that are working to retirement, those of you working through retirement, it's never too early, it's never too late to get a head start, to be sure you're being tax smart. Don't let the first half of the year's tax planning procrastination, right? Let that turn into the second half of the year's tax planning optimization. So if you can't really answer that question, you know, you have a written plan, you know how the money comes out, you know how to avoid tax on your Medicare, tax on your Social Security, and giving away any extra dollars or cents that aren't necessary, you're not alone. In fact, you're in good company, as it turns out. And that's exactly the problem, right? There's a well-known financial expert, I mentioned her earlier, Jean Schatzky. She's been doing what she's been doing for years. And many of you have seen her over the years on the Today Show. She is the founder of the company called Her Money and the author of the new book called The Forever Paycheck. And she was recently asked by Kiplinger a very simple question. What is the single biggest mistake you make in retirement? Her answer surprised a lot of people, right? She said saving too little. She did not say picking up the wrong investments. She said the biggest mistake retirees make is winging it. Walking into retirement with no concrete plan for how the money actually comes back out. So here's how she put it. She said the lack of a concrete plan actually prevents people from living their best retirement. They're not living as well as they could. So let that sit for a moment. Not living as well as they could. After a lifetime of work, of saving, of doing everything they were told to do, and the numbers back her up, right? Now think about this. By the end of 2024, Fidelity reported that baby boomers made up 41% of all 401k millionaires. Generation X made up 57%. So the money is there. People saved it, right? They've done the hard part. You know who you are. And yet a recent Corebridge financial survey found that fewer than 1 in 3 retirees feel comfortable actually spending their savings. Most said the very idea of spending causes stress and anxiety. See, what we find, and this is what the other question I'd ask you to be very genuine in your response. Do you have a portfolio or do you have a plan? See, I think a big reason that Jean has found this to be the biggest retirement mistake, not having a concrete plan of how to spend it and take it out, is that people, they've never had instruction. They've never had direction. They've had an accumulation scenario, right? The big box store brokerages that just talk about grow your money, grow, accumulate, accumulate, accumulate. There's no defined roadmap for most people. In fact, for most professionals out there, which is why I love the team at TaxesSave.com, because not only do they do a layover of the entire tax picture to the retirement plan and the wealth plan, but they actually are tied in with the brightest wealth distribution team I've literally seen in my career. In other words, having sophisticated software, the ability to see like pulling this or the ability to take $145,000 out with the right sequence from which amount, which account, what's the tax impact? See, that's the difference. And the good news is with technology today, and for you engineers, listen up. You can't do this in Excel. You can't do it in a spreadsheet. You have to have the software. This is how we know that a lot of the do-it-yourselfers that are listening, and a number of you have come forward saying, you know what? I've gotten to the point where I know that I don't know enough to go through the next stage. I need somebody that this is what they do. Well, here's the question to ask yourself. Do you have a tax planner or a tax preparer? Because for those of you still working, you could literally redirect unnecessary taxes into your bottom line and move your retirement date sooner and coordinate how all of this flows, how all of it's coordinated, how all of it's synchronized and organized. And that's what we see a lot of people missing. So for their entire working life, taxes were handled for you, right? Think about it. You got a paycheck. Before the money ever touched your account, the taxes were already taken out. Withholding, it was automatic. You never had to budget for it because, in a sense, you never saw it. It was gone before it arrived. Now, those of you that are listening, they're high income earners. February is usually a big wake-up call because W-2s are due out, and you can see all that withholding, and you're sitting there, if this is you, and you're sitting there going, this is crazy. Like, I had that much taken out? Here's the good news. You have an entire second half of the year that you can actually change your withholdings, put that unnecessary tax into your bottom line. And if you're retired saying, well, does this apply to me? Absolutely. See, whether you're self-employed or retired, some people, because now not having deductions, not having what they had with this automated tax kind of taken out for you, is they have what's called quarterly estimated payments. In fact, people are just getting done paying quarterly estimated payments as we speak. And I think of a couple that the tax team at taxessaved.com helped reduce their quarterly estimated taxes for almost $100,000 per quarter, basically saving them the majority of that, saving almost $400,000 a year of unnecessary taxes. So why is that important? Why is that important? I want you to go to taxessaved.com and watch. It's a 20-minute on-demand webinar. It's complimentary. You don't pay anything for it other than the investment of your time. And it's putting tax-saving solutions at your fingertips. And then if you qualify, if you're a high-income earner and or a heavy saver, I think of a couple that said, you know, our income's not high, so I don't know that these strategies apply to us. But they had over $1.4 million in IRAs. Holy smokes. And they were only in their late 50s. Having $1.4 million, $1.5 million, they're going to spend $3 to $4 million in taxes over their lifetime. They had no idea. So if you want to learn how to do Roth conversion and not cough up extra tax, right? Offset it with strategies like the 7x tax deduction that the team is using. And they have that strategy through the third quarter for those that qualify. Imagine putting up $50,000 and getting a $350,000 deduction, which for most people listening, if you're a high income earner, and or you triggered higher income because you were going to do a $350,000 Roth conversion, that's saving you well over $100,000 of taxes on a federal and state level. And you'd say, well, okay, so I put out 50 and I save over 100. Yeah, you're right. That's 100% return on tax savings. And yet there's still the design of that 50,000 producing monthly cash flow without tenants, toilets, headaches, heartaches, rising property taxes, screaming higher homeowners insurance, and what looks to be a complete takeover of the landlord not being able to be in control. So a lot of people are divesting out of real estate or they're looking for something simpler. So the good news is for those of you listening, this isn't coming out of retirement. This isn't for those of you working, having to start a second career. This is just doing things that put you in a position of control as opposed to no control. So if you could get your income derived from assets that are out of the tax system, then a lot of this you won't even have to worry about. So when the paycheck stops, so the deductions. So here's what almost nobody plans for. The day your paycheck stops, most of those deductions stop right along with it. The 401 contributions that were lowering your taxes, at least for that year, those end. You're no longer contributing. You're now on the other side of the table. Now you are withdrawing, right? The children are grown and the mortgage is finally paid off, which is a wonderful thing. But also means that deduction is gone. For some of you, keeping that deduction is much wiser. Not paying off a 3% mortgage is in maintaining that deduction is much wiser if you can redirect that tax savings and or the money that you would have paid the rest of the mortgage off with into something that's actually going to save you tax somewhere else at the same time that you retain saving taxes by intentionally keeping the mortgage. I know that's counterintuitive, but it's real. It happens all the time. Now, those deductions are gone. For a lot of people, the business write-offs, right? Retire the day you do. So what if you could continue that? Imagine keeping those deductions without having to go start another 9-to-5 and being able to benefit from the tax code as opposed to the tax code benefiting from you. So picture a couple who worked their whole lives, right? They've always imagined retirement as the season when taxes finally got easier, right? When the pressure came off and instead they sit down with that very first tax return in retirement and they cannot believe what they are looking at. Folks, this is a daily occurrence over at the tax team at taxessaved.com. That's T-A-X-E-S saved, SAVED.com. Don't be that person that now 6 more months goes by of procrastination around taxation when you could have turned taxation planning into optimization. So, and second, this is the part that connects directly back to Gene Chasky's message. The healthiest, most active years in retirement, almost always the early ones. They call them the go-go years. When this is when you travel, right? This is when you have your bucket list, take the grandchildren, take the trip to Scotland and Ireland, play golf, remodel the kitchen, you help with weddings, buy a boat, play golf, whatever it is, right? When your health is supporting you, when you are younger into retirement and you have the energy and the mobility, that's precisely what you want with living life to the fullest. But here's the deal. People spend more in that first 10 years of retirement, and they should. So when you see these headlines of you should be able to live on 70% of your pre-retirement income, who wants to live on less? You want to live on more. And one of the most controllable ways to do that is redirecting unnecessary taxes that you can add to your bottom line and making your assets generate income that's tax-free. So the one line item nobody writes down, and this is quite the tragedy in all of it. When families sit down to build a retirement budget, they write down almost everything. They budget for groceries, travel, budget for green fees, grandkids, property taxes, etc. Taxes, for many retirees, the single largest expense they will face for the rest of their lives, larger than housing, larger than healthcare, and is the one expense, when you think about this, that most people never put in the budget, ever. It's not that they're careless, right? It's that no one ever told them the rules of the game had changed the moment the paycheck stopped. So in the second half of today's program, I'm going to walk you through the 3 specific tax traps that turn an unplanned retirement into an expensive one. We're going to show you how up to 85% of Social Security benefit can become taxable. Talk to you about Medicare surcharges called IRMA, the income-related monthly adjusted amount. And we're going to talk about what we believe is the real tax killer in retirement, the required minimum distribution dilemma, both on your own accounts and the accounts that your children will inherit one day. So when we come back, I want to show you why Gene Chasky is asking you to build what she's asking you to build is truly works when taxes are built into the very beginning. The biggest mistake that you will make is not having a concrete spend down plan, and taxes are what is the dominator. I'm going to teach you how to save those. 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We'll be right back.
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14: 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We've been talking about winging your taxes is the single biggest mistake you can make in retirement. This comes from a Kiplinger article interview with Jean Schatzky. You've likely seen her over the decades on the Today Show. She's a financial guru, and she talks about not having a concrete spend-down retirement plan is the with people retiring, winging it, is the single biggest retirement mistake she sees people make with her, I think, going on probably 40 years of her career in being a consumer advocate. Well, I don't have that number of years. I'm over 30 years, but I can tell you the thing that costs people the most, that gets the least amount of attention, that could be the most controllable, are taxes. But most people have a numbers in and out. I hear that all the time. Yeah, they said that their tax professional or their CPA retired, or the new person, or they aren't really, and they've never really brought them a tax savings idea. They're just numbers in and numbers out. There isn't any strategy, right? It's tax preparation. It's not tax planning. Well, I want you to think about this. Do you know up to 85% of your Social Security can be taxed? Do you know, for some of you listening, that could translate into an easy $12,000 extra a year just going out the window? I think of sitting down with some of the brightest minds that have developed arguably the best Social Security planning software which comes from over a 4-decade experience in being probably one of the top finance professors in the country, said without question, as we were talking, the average couple leaves well over 100,000 just on the table by not having a plan around their Social Security. He didn't even, when I pressed him for what about taxes around that, also lost opportunity cost. He said, no, I'm just talking about just the strategy of filing and losing over six figures. Adding the taxes that aren't planned as a result of that adds probably another easy six figures. So figure, it's about $250,000 mistake. The question I want to ask you is, do you have somebody that you work with that has a plan of transitioning from contribution phase to distribution phase? And if you don't have that, or someone's not talking to you about Medicare and Medicare surcharges called IRMA, the income-related monthly adjustment amounts, or the net investment income tax when you start spending down your brokerage account, or this one, as I talked about last week, how with a Roth, a regular IRA, and a brokerage account, with the intentionality of delaying Social Security, you can, as this couple proved, take out $145,000 a year with no advanced tax strategy, just tax architecture of spend down, $145,000 a year, zero tax. So that's what you missed. All of the programs for Tax to Save Radio can be found on your favorite streaming app. Take the program with you in the car, take it with you on the plane at taxes, T-A-X-E-S, saved, S-A-V-E-D, podcast. But I'm going to reference a lot about taxessaved.com. This is where you can go at T-A-X-E-S-S-A-V-E-D.com and watch a 20-minute on-demand webinar. If you're a high-income earner and you want to learn how to cut your taxes and not start a second career, you don't have to go start, you know, buying property and becoming a landlord, dealing with tenants and toilets and rising property taxes and homeowners insurance and all that craziness that a lot of people have reached out and said, hey, how do I save the tax to sell my real estate? Because this is becoming a losing game. And I want to get into the game with advanced software and AI and where it's more passive, right? You still get an active deduction. In fact, it's a 7x deduction. So what the One Big Beautiful Bill did was bring back the ability under Section 179 and 168K. If you have an established business it's not like you have to start a second career or come out of retirement, but you can actually generate 100% tax deduction. And by doing it in a unique way that the tax team at taxessaved.com can teach you for those that qualify, of course. And if it's in your wheelhouse, it's 7x deduction. So imagine using $50,000 to get a $350,000 deduction. So if your income was $350,000, theoretically, you could zero out your income taxes. If you wanted to go do a $350,000 Roth conversion by having a $350,000 deduction, and let's face it, if you were going to go do a $350,000 Roth conversion and add that to your income, you're probably going to add well over $100,000 of federal and state tax, not with this strategy. So imagine putting up 50, getting more than 100 in just straight tax savings, and then having something that's cash flowing for you that allows you to create even more deductions in other areas. It's not hard, folks. It just requires a plan and requires an investment of time. That's why the great team at Taxes Saved has put up this webinar that'll show high income earners how to change their withholdings or cut their quarterly estimated payments and be able to put that money back to their bottom line, maybe even moving up their retirement sooner. Or if you're retired, putting more positive cash flow back to your bottom line, especially for those of you that have been heavy savers in traditional 401ks and IRAs, and you want to learn how to get that money out of the tax system to get it to a Roth position. So income from that doesn't tax your Social Security up to 85% or hit you with an extra $7,000 a year Medicare penalty payments. So let's be very specific, right? Because the day the paycheck stops, most of the deductions stop right along with it, as we said. And so many retirees end up paying more in taxes in their early active retirement years than they did in their peak earning years. Because those early years are exactly when they're spending the most and pulling the most from their accounts, as they should. They call it the go-go years we talked about in the first part of the program. You don't want to live on 70%. You know, I love these articles. So you can live on 70% of your pre-retirement income. People don't work hard and save hard to try to have less when they eventually retire. They want more. But imagine this. If you could take, let's just say, $50,000 a year of unnecessary taxes while you're working, put it to your bottom line, how much sooner could you move retirement up? Well, the team at Taxes Save can show you that. What if you're somebody that saved seven figures or more in IRA and you're sitting there going, oh my gosh, I'm going to have these required distributions you're about to learn about. Well, you can defuse that time bomb as well. So trap one, tax on Social Security. We mentioned it. Oh, gosh, folks, 85% of your Social Security can be taxed. These numbers have not been indexed for inflation since they were thrown out in 1984. It's tripping up more and more retirees today. If your income, counting half your Social Security, exceeds $44,000 married filing jointly, which that's a poverty level for many people, 85% of your Social Security gets taxed, which for some of you, that's going to hit you for an extra $12,000 a year of just unnecessary taxes on your Social Security. Trap two, the Medicare surcharge nobody sees coming. This is Irma. She's not a nice lady, as one client said. She's unfriendly. It's called the income-related monthly adjustment amount. That's what it stands for. And it's a penalty tax on your Medicare Part B and D because you reported too much income. You did too well. You worked too hard. You saved too much. So let's have you subsidize other people that chose to sit in the boat as opposed to those of you that chose to row harder. This is what's wrong, right? And unfortunately, you can make it right. And this is the one I want to spend a couple minutes on before I run out of time. And that's trap three, the required minimum distribution, the dilemma of the RMD, the real tax killer. If nobody's ever shown you your lifetime tax calculation, and you're somebody, let's say, that saved $1 million in your 401ks and IRAs, maybe between husband and wife, you will spend every bit of that just in tax, at least $1 million to $2 million. And depending if you're in your 50s, you may spend four times more in tax than what your balance is today. Now, RMDs kick in based on your birth year, at least with the way the tax laws have changed repeatedly now since 2019. So if you're born in 1950, you know, 51 to 59, your RMD is at age 73. If you're born 1960 or later, you're forced to start taking money out of those accounts at 75. You also have the ability to defer your first one, but it causes two RMDs because you have to take it by April 1st of the following year. Don't follow that. That's a setup for higher taxes for many of you listening. And then there's the RMD that lands on your children, right? Unfortunately, you can't Roth convert an inherited IRA. So now under the tax rules, effective starting last year, if the person that passed was already being forced to take RMDs, now your children have to continue to take an RMD. And for most of them, most people have said, man, our children are doing better than we are. They're going to give up 40 cents on every inherited RMD dollar that they're forced to take. Imagine being able to have them be able to take that money out entirely tax free. So let's bring this way back to where we started. Jean Chatsky's right. The biggest mistake you can make is winging it. And she's right that you and your spouse need to be on the same page. She said it's always baffled her how many couples reach retirement completely with completely different visions. And only then did they discover by not being on the same page, it can be very, very costly. 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
11: According to economists, baby boomers are the main victims of the Great Recession.
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14: 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The average tax cost in retirement that's actually hiding in plain sight. Well, folks, beating the drum on taxes, especially if you've been a longtime listener, is definitely the battle cry. Because it's the thing that costs those of us that have worked hard and saved hard, right? The higher income earners, or if you want more income in retirement, heavy savers in traditional IRA 401ks, which I call the ticking tax time bomb. I've written about it in my books. I've talked about it repeatedly now for well over a couple decades. And yet it seems like people are finally starting to pay attention. Like, you'll see a lot more out there around the importance of a tax planner, not a tax preparer, the importance of integration, the integration of taxes into a retirement plan, not just having a portfolio, but actually having a plan. And for people who've worked hard for their money and want to keep more of it, live more of their life, leave more to the people and the causes they love, we're glad you're listening to the program, because I want to talk to you about a single number, one number. And then we'll talk about the number that somebody forgot to write down. So here's the headline number. A major financial publication just reported that the average American household headed by somebody 65 or older spent about $61,400 last year. So call it 62 grand. That works out to roughly $5,100 every single month. Let's just call it 6 grand a month, right? Six grand. I think it's a little higher than this. Some articles I don't agree with, as those of you that have been listening to me for a while know that, but this comes straight from the latest federal spending data. Imagine that, being 2 years behind, federal behind, shocker there, for 2024. So these are not guesses, right? These are not opinions. This is exactly the cost to live a real retirement in America right now. Now, some of you may say, whoa, we're 10,000, we're 20,000 a month. That's okay. It gets worse for you. It gets worse the more you need, because it pushes you into things that if you had deductions would prevent you from coughing up more than your fair share in the form of more of your Social Security being taxed than necessary, more of your Medicare being taxed than necessary, more of your investments being taxed than necessary, more of your money you want to move to your children being taxed more than necessary. And the article did what these articles always do. It took that big number and broke it into neat little categories, and then it ranked them from the largest to the smallest. Would you like to guess what came in first? Housing. Now, housing, number one, and it wasn't even close, right? The average older household spent about $22,000 a year just to keep a roof over their head. And when you look at what is happening to property taxes and homeowners insurance, especially if you live in Florida, it's outrageous. I mean, outrageous. Tennessee in particular, good Lord. I mean, talk about no state income tax states that find a way to find a lot of revenue in other areas. And this is more than a third of everything they spent, right? 36 cents out of every single dollar. And here's the part that surprises people. Many of these folks had already paid off the mortgage. This is property taxes, I said, insurance, upkeep, the roof that finally gives out, the water heater that quits on the coldest morning in February. Number two is transportation, right around $9,500 a year. The car, the fuel, the insurance, the repairs. Think about what's happened to auto insurance, just in homeowners insurance, but auto insurance in particular, just over these last 5 years. And you think that number falls off a cliff when the daily commute goes away, and it does drop a little, but doesn't disappear, right? You're traveling more to visit your grandkids, etc. Number three was food. Just under $8,000 a year split between groceries you carry home and meals you enjoy with people that you love. Number four was healthcare. That's about to change, but not in a good way. About $7,800 a year. And notice this one, healthcare is the category that grows as you get older, not the one that shrinks, unfortunately. We'll talk about Medicare, Medicare surcharges. So there it is, housing, transportation, food, healthcare. A tidy little list, right? A responsible list. The article walked through it all. It added up and sent its readers off to go think about their budgets. And it made no mention of taxes. Not one line, not one word. The single largest check that millions of you will write every single year and have, and will continue to write those checks that may end up being bigger checks in retirement than the checks that were being having taxes withheld from when you're in your peak earning years. And somehow it didn't even make the list. Now, I want you to stop and sit with that for just a moment, because this is the whole reason why I want to educate you and give you a resource. 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Now, when you watch the webinar, and who's this for? If you're a high income earner, maybe you had an unusual year this year. Maybe you sold a business. Maybe you're selling out of the monotony of the tenants and toilets and the headaches and heartaches of your real estate portfolio. You're trying to slow things down, transition. You're looking for something that makes your life simpler. Maybe you took a big distribution to finish off helping kids, finishing a kitchen, doing a renovation. I hear all of these things. I mean, people talk to me about these things week in and week out. And maybe you're somebody who went out and did a big Roth conversion. Now you're going, uh-oh, I didn't realize 2 years from now my Medicare is going to go through the roof, my premiums. I didn't know 85% of my Social Security was going to get triggered. I didn't know that was going to bounce me into another bracket. You want to do something about it, folks, you can then request, if you qualify, it's for high income earners and or heavy savers. We had somebody that reached out and said, well, you know what? I don't have a lot of income, but yet they saved almost $1.5 million in IRAs, and they were in their late 50s, and they didn't realize they're going to spend over $4 million of lifetime taxes between they and their children on $1.5 million balance of IRAs today. So the younger you are and the more you've saved, this is why a lot of clients will refer their adult children in their 40s, 50s. And a lot of clients in their 40s and 50s that are looking to cut their income taxes, which is a great case study on the Taxes Saved on Demand webinar, that you can redirect those tax savings. And imagine that, move your retirement up sooner by you keeping those unnecessary taxes to your bottom line, not throwing them away to the government that's not going to obviously spend those taxes as well as you are. Then that's why they're referring their older parents, because here's the thing. You can't Roth convert an inherited IRA. You can inherit required minimum distributions with an inherited IRA, and that ends up taxing your kids to the max. So that's why this great wealth transfer should really be on your radar, because here's these articles out there talking about the average spend for retirees is around $60,000 a year. So call it 64 grand a year. And they don't even put the line item of taxes in there. And most people that are retired now think about this, over 4 million people turns 4.18 million turned 65 last year, over 4 million projected this year and the coming next couple years to come. That's over 11,000 people a day turning 65. And they grew up on the 401k. You know who I'm talking to. You grew up on the 401k, sock it away, save tax, but you don't save tax. You defer the tax, but you also defer the tax calculation at a time when you've lost all the deductions and you want to spend more in your go-go years, like I talked about on the prior program. And all of a sudden you find yourself paying as much or more in taxes in retirement than you paid in your peak wage earning years. So stop for a moment, because that's the whole reason, right? Imagine you sat down tonight at the kitchen table with your husband and your wife. The two of you, you know, started writing out what retirement's really going to cost. Would you leave off the biggest bill? Of course you wouldn't. Nobody would do that. And yet that's exactly what happens over and over. And after the article, the worksheet, housing gets counted, groceries get counted, the car gets counted, the tax bill. Most people don't know how to count that because they don't know what it truly is going to cost. Because remember, it's not just your income tax. It's what the income tax result triggers in Social Security tax, Medicare tax, investment tax, which for a great many of you listening is larger than any one of those categories. Sometimes larger than the first two gets treated, and it's simply just not able to be calculated. So here's what you can do. There's no envelope. There's no statement. It's a bill that you get in your mailbox, right? And it's one that's hidden, and it's there in plain sight. If someone can expose you to the reality of the tax risk road you are traveling, so you can then learn the risk, but you also can learn the reroutes. And that's what the great team at TaxesSaved.com can do for you after you watch that educational 20-minute on-demand tax savings solutions at your fingertips. Imagine one. I'll give you before this quick break. It's a strategy, right? Just like you get deductions for being a homeowner or making charitable contributions to your church and charities and causes that you support. There's deductions, especially with what the One Big Beautiful Bill brought back, that allow up to 100% deduction, but sometimes on a multiplying level. So imagine a 7x tax deduction. So I keep talking about this, but I'm seeing it change people's time frame of how much sooner they can move up their retirement, because they can take some of that income, let's say use $50,000 of savings, and create a $350,000 tax deduction. So let's just say you're somebody that has $400,000 of income. Well, if you get a $350,000 tax deduction, you just cut your reported taxable income to $50,000. Probably you haven't had it that low since you started your first job back right out of college. And yet some of you say, well, I'm retired. Great. It's not any different. It's just a little different structure that you're probably sitting on easily. The majority of your savings in these tax deferred time bombs, they're going to cost you a fortune when it comes to requirement of distributions. And you're going, well, wait a second. So I could take 50 grand. That's maybe in a savings account, put it into a strategy that's been around since the late 1950s, that's used by the brightest businesses in the land. And Trump brought back with the One Big Beautiful Bill the ability to get 100% deduction. And if it creates 7x that deduction because of the way it's structured, you're getting a $350,000 deduction. Well, now you can go Roth convert $350,000 and not add any additional reported money or income to your taxes, which if you did add 350 to your tax reported taxable income, that was going to cost you well over 100 grand for that maneuver. So you've now got 100% return of tax savings by putting out 50 and saving over 100. And now you have something that's going to actually generate a repeatable, consistent cash flow without you having to be a landlord. Folks, this is one of a number of strategies that the team at TaxesSaved.com has, and you don't want to miss it. So here's what I want you to kind of carry from this. For a great many households that have sat down with the tax team, and these are former Big Four CPAs, folks, they use the strategies themselves. Taxes are not the fifth largest expense in retirement. They're the first. Larger than housing, larger than healthcare, larger than anything else. And yet it gets the least amount of attention and it costs us the most. Then there are the requirement of distributions. So think about money sitting in your traditional IRA 401k. The money's never been taxed, not $1. You took the deduction on the way in. The account grew for decades. The government has been sitting there patiently. 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And they've held a marker for you. When you reach that required beginning age to take the distribution, the government stops being patient, forces you to pull the money out. And it's at the worst time because now it taxes 85% of your Social Security and pushes your Medicare premiums way up. Taxes become more complex in retirement, but they don't have to. 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The One Big Beautiful Bill, it has expiration periods on several of the initiatives and likely, depending on future elections, will not be permanent because of the tax code ever changing, especially with our deficit spending. So if you want to learn how to keep more, live more, and leave more, join us back. 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
14: 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Now, some of you are living on less than that. Some of you are living on way more than that. Bottom line is the line item that never gets counted, that ends up being the biggest line item, are taxes. And I want to get right into it. 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That's where the on-demand webinar that I was referencing in the first part of the program has a 20-minute on-demand webinar where you can learn how to do Roth conversions without adding taxable income or having to pay tax out of your pocket for those that qualify. Also, for higher income earners, how you can use these deductions that have been around. These are not gimmicky. These are not roll the dice. These have been, you know, fast and commonly used strategies since like 1958. It's the one big beautiful bill that kind of reignited the higher deductions and what people can take advantage of, especially with what I'm about to talk to you about, this window of opportunity. So the good news, and this is genuinely good news, is this one major retirement expense you have real power over. Let me say that again, because it changes everything. You cannot negotiate the grocery store. You cannot talk to the roofer, right? The lowering the cost. Maybe you can. Homeowners insurance and auto insurance premiums, you know, there's not a whole lot of negotiation going on there. So let me say it again. It changes everything. And the more you address it, the more you save. So let's start with what's called the golden window. And so for a lot of people, this is the stretch of years, often from when you stop working, but before Social Security and required minimum distributions have kicked in, right? When taxable income temporarily dips, the brackets, which could be lower, could be utilized. To the untrained eye, those

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2: Economic benefit, because property taxes are just outrageous. Homeowners insurance is going through the roof. Mortgage rates have skyrocketed under the prior administration with higher inflation, utilities. I mean, think about this. People are having a hard time cash flowing. That's why a lot of people are, I think the tax tail's wagging the dog. They're hesitant to sell their property, even though they don't want to deal with tenants and toilets and outrageous increasing taxes and homeowners insurance, property taxes I'm referring to. And they don't want to, they've got good equity, but they don't want to pay the tax. Well, folks, what if, imagine using a deduction that offsets having to pay the tax on the sale, which works against active income, earned income, as well as capital gains. And then being able to park that somewhere where it throws off, in many cases, two times the net return without the headaches and the heartaches of tenants and toilets and dealing with all the uncertainty of cash flow being obviously reduced because of added expenses that just continue to compile up higher and higher. That's just one example. But maybe you're somebody who got a bonus. Maybe you're somebody that just, you have a higher income. I think of a couple that were referred to, that we referred over to the Tax to Save team, that his income, he's really been working hard on finding and building relationships in these contracts. And now his income basically went from 100,000 to a million. Well, this is a year he's never experienced. And he's going, this is unbelievable. Like, I'm going to give a third of this up to taxes. How do I prevent that? And you may have somebody saying, well, you know what? I'm a retiree. I just, my money was saved in traditional IRA 401k. And because that's the pot I have to pull from, I don't have really any other deductions to offset that. So now my Social Security is getting taxed. My Medicare is getting taxed. I'm busting through different marginal brackets. And as fast as I'm trying to spend it, I'm still compounding taxes, and I'm going to end up leaving a big tax burden, if you're concerned, right, to their kids. Folks, you can do something about it at TaxesSaved.com. It's an on-demand webinar. It's 20 minutes. It's going to talk about how to do Roth conversion without adding tax, how to offset the tax, how to actually increase cash flow and offset tax, which is a great combination. It's going to talk to you, those of you that are higher income earners, maybe 50,000 or more between federal and state tax that you're paying, that you could be saving and actually putting that to your bottom line and moving up retirement sooner. I can't encourage you enough that use the first half year of tax planning procrastination to be tax planning savings optimization, especially with the 7x deduction. So the most powerful move, Roth converting or Roth alternatives. The great team at Tax to Save can teach you those. You take money out, you avoid triggering crazy taxes. Even your Medicare 2 years later is going to have higher premiums if you don't plan around that. You're going to trigger net investment income tax. We've seen there's a whole torpedo of taxation that people don't plan for because they run out, and 8 out of 10 times they do Roth conversions the wrong way. But the critical part is the Roth conversion is the scalpel, not the hammer. If you convert too much and you don't have a tax strategy, you're going to put yourself in a pickle. The second big idea is controlling your provisional income. Remember the tax torpedo I'm mentioning, right? You can steer around it when you know which accounts to draw from and in what order and in which years you can keep your income underneath these thresholds and take advantage of the one big beautiful bill that certain people are getting phased out of, like the senior deduction, where Trump talks, President Trump talks about no tax on Social Security. That's not entirely true. It is, it's possible, but for those of you listening, it creates $6,000 per spouse. If you can keep under a certain adjusted gross income, which that number married, filing jointly is approximately 150 grand. Well, I've talked about the couple that learned the timing of their Social Security is better to be delayed because of having Roth, regular IRA, and brokerage. They, without any advanced tax strategy, are drawing $145,000 a year out of those three accounts, totally tax-free. And then because of the money they saved in their traditional 401ks that are now IRAs that are just compounding future taxes and compounding future taxes, they're using advanced tax strategies to offset not having to recognize any more income to now draw 145 grand of income and knock out about 500 grand of Roth conversion each year with no added taxes. It's possible.

0: So provisional income is what then determines if you're going to have your Social Security tax. The third, and this one is quietly powerful, right, is your taxable accounts. 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
14: A nearly 24-hour manhunt is over in Germany. I'm Carmen Roberts, Fox News. A deadly attack targeting Berlin's Pride celebrations ends with the police shooting and killing of the suspect. German authorities say it happened as police confronted 21-year-old Abdul Balut in a Berlin suburb today. Police say that all of the evidence from yesterday's attack that left one person dead and 29 injured points to it being an Islamist terrorist attack.
15: Police believe Abdul was driving a white van that drove into a crowd near Berlin's massive Pride Festival Saturday night. It appears he crashed into a tree before police say he got out of the vehicle and stabbed several people with a machete.
14: Fox's Rebecca Castor and prosecutors say that Balut, who's a German citizen with Lebanese roots, had tried to join ISIS. The shooting between the U.S. and Iran may have stopped, but the diplomatic pressure is still on. Fox's Trey Yingst has more from Tel Aviv.
16: The White House has indicated that a variety of options remain on the table for President Trump as he explores options involving force and diplomacy. Now, the U.S. naval blockade remains in effect as the economic pressure is being felt inside of Iran. As U.S. and Iranian officials say diplomatic efforts are ongoing to reach a deal that could end the current escalation, the Iran-backed Houthis in Yemen are once again in direct conflict with Saudi Arabia after attacking two Saudi-owned oil tankers last week. The Saudis responded with heavy airstrikes against the Yemen-based proxy group. The Houthis then ramped up attacks on Saudi oil refineries, launching new missiles over the weekend.
14: And President Trump has warned Iran to rein in the Houthis or face major military punishment over continued attacks on commercial shipping. And Genevieve becomes the season's first major Category 4 hurricane with 140-mile-an-hour winds southwest of Mexico. Forecasters say, though, it is likely to strengthen but stay offshore in the Pacific. 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
14: Democrats in Maine selected a new nominee yesterday to run for the U.S. Senate. Fox's Alexis McAdams has more on that from Bangor.
20: 100 days until the midterm election and Maine's Democratic Party leadership picking a new candidate. One time, State Senate President Troy Jackson will challenge longtime incumbent Republican Senator Susan Collins. This after Graham Plattner went from Democratic rising star to out of the race. Plattner had already won the Democratic primary. Now his replacement picked by party delegates, not voters. Some Mainers tell us the process reminds them of the Democrats' 2024 switch from President Biden to Kamala Harris.
14: And we have news out of the Texas mall shooting over the weekend. That mall is back open. Police say that a 17-year-old boy is under arrest after an argument erupted into gunfire at the Deerbrook Mall near Houston. One juvenile was seriously wounded and rushed to surgery. A bystander was hit in the finger. And the mall says it reopened Sunday with increased security. Fox 26 Houston's Makina Earnhardt has more.
21: There were so many people in this mall when those shots were fired. They believe that there was around four shots fired, but they're not exactly sure how many shots yet, but they said at least four. And the people in that mall, I've talked to probably 10 people, and every single one of them said it was just absolute panic in there.
14: And no word on the person's condition that was shot. In Europe, the wildfire that is racing through France has forced another wave of evacuations, bringing the total to a staggering 220,000 people. Meantime, neighboring Spain is also battling wildfires, with evacuations underway along its eastern coast. And one person has died in those fires. I'm Carmen Roberts, and this is Fox News.
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23: 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I look fabulous today. So check out the video stream. You can also get the podcast, everything else, at LarryOShow.com. 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We're in the Relief Factor studio in your nation's capital. Coming up in 30 minutes, America's sweetheart, Andrew Klavan, will join us. Everyone's talking about Odyssey. Everyone's just saying this about Odyssey and that about Odyssey and the film Odyssey. And I like the director, and I like the idea of doing a big epic based on the Homer's Odyssey. I love that idea. But I ain't going until Andrew Klavan tells me to go. And even then, and he's not always right, but we'll talk to Andrew Klavan about it. Also, a big scandal has been brewing for many years now, and it may be reaching ahead in the Catholic Church. This has to do with the Vatican's relationship with Red China. We're going to speak with Stephen Mosher about that coming up in the next hour. Right now, though, as we just previewed, the president had a big symposium yesterday. This has to do with a pledge that states, utility companies, corporations are all making. It's called the Ratepayer Protection Pledge. It's supposed to prevent electricity costs and grid upgrades tied to AI data centers from raising utility bills for ordinary households and businesses. That's what it's supposed to be. But this conversation went well beyond just the cost of electricity. It had to do with whether we have a federal national data center policy right now, whether it's a patchwork, whether local politicians are deceiving their taxpayers and citizens by changing zoning to allow these data centers to be built where things are not supposed to be built, how it's affecting homeowners in those areas, concerns over what goes on in these data centers. And of course, the conversation also moved toward the very real competition we're in with China, because someone's going to dominate the world in AI and it can't be China. So with all of that wrapped into one, we've got this one soundbite from the president yesterday that sort of sums up the message that he had to Americans. Cut nine here, boys and girls. Here's the president yesterday.
24: Because you have to convince your community how great these things. You can't fight it. You have to go with it. And you're going to have all that protection, and we're giving you automatic protection. But you're going to make a tremendous amount of money. You're going to reduce taxes. And you're going to have something that if you don't have it, everybody else wants it.
23: He was directing that to the 23 governors who were in attendance, basically saying, you can't fight this. You just got to convince your communities. Is that the beginning, middle, and end of it? Well, let's bring on a guest who right now is actually running on this issue for county supervisor in a rural area that is being affected by this, Frederick County, Virginia, Maryland, excuse me. Dan Ampieri is joining us now because it seems, Dan, that you're making your entire campaign, and you're not alone. There's a lot of politicians all around, I shouldn't call you a politician, a lot of citizens who have decided to become politicians all around the country who are making this their first, second, third issue, these data centers. So thank you for joining us.
4: Good morning, Larry. Thanks for having me back. Running for county council in Frederick County. And yes, the data center issue, we're the epicenter of it in the state of Maryland. We're right across the Potomac. I call us Loudoun County North. Yeah. Okay, so it is a big issue here in our political races. It really started a couple years ago with the announcement for the MPRP, the transmission project going through Maryland from Pennsylvania to Loudoun County, Virginia. And of course, that's because Virginia using 25% of the nation's electricity that's being used for data centers, they're running out of power, right?
23: Right. So they're routing it. Basically, they're using Frederick County and a couple of other rural counties in Maryland as a superhighway for these power lines from Pennsylvania to go straight through.
4: You're right. So we've been fighting that. And then we had a piece of land that was a industrial zoned land. It had been unused for approximately 10 years or so. And really, by right, before we had codified anything regarding data centers, they were able to kind of sneak into our county and get a site that's about 1,700 acres for data centers. And that was about 5 years ago. And I don't think the community had been generally aware of it, at least at a county level. Certainly in Adamstown, they were. But really, what got the whole county upset was about 6 months ago when our county council decided to expand the area available for data centers, doubling it in size. And that has been a contentious issue. We had 22,000 residents of Frederick County sign a referendum to put that decision on the ballot to reverse that.
23: Yeah.
4: And the Supreme Court of Maryland said no, and it will not be on the ballot. But those politicians that put that into place, that zoning, will be.
23: So, and what you've described there in Frederick County, Maryland, is something that's being replicated and happening all across this country. I tune into a lot of my friends who have national shows. I've got friends who have local shows in various areas in the nation. They're all talking about this, Dan. And it seems to me that this is not a Republican-Democrat issue. I attended an event in Prince William County in Virginia, where this is a hot issue. And there were people who had never voted Republican before, but they were there because they cared about this issue. What do politicians need to know about this? Because according to the president yesterday, listen, it's happening. You either jump on board and you take advantage of the income and the tax breaks that you're going to get from this, or you're going to be left in the dust. And these politicians who hear that on the local level, they say, okay, sign me up.
4: Sure. Well, I agree with you. And you know, this would be a situation where I would largely agree with the president on the premise. Okay, so we are in a battle, right? We do need to win this war on AI, but they can't go everywhere. Okay, so, and I appreciate that he was speaking with the governors and that's at a state level, but I think that these decisions still are going to be best left up to the locals, the local counties or municipalities across the country. But you can't have them everywhere, but you're going to have them somewhere. And that's really what it's about, is that thoughtful planning. And that's where I think that's why local races matter. And then this upcoming election, I think they matter more than ever. But I saw the great news. Yeah, I saw what was happening in Prince William as well. And I think that's great.
23: Dan Ampieri is our guest. Are you calling for an outright ban of data centers like we saw in the state of New York?
4: So I attended the National Data Center Protest Day last Saturday, and I spoke in front of a large gathering in front of our seat of government here in Frederick County. And I called certainly to reverse the expansion of zoning that our county council had passed last year. And I did say we may have to go further, and we may have to look at that because we have an existing site. We have a lot of issues with what's going on with the data centers being built. they're not doing what they say they're going to do in terms of the protections for the community, whether it be the diesel generators, which are going to be located, in our case, very close to an elementary school in our county, whether it's the berms, the buffering. It's not working out for the people in that area, and they don't want to be called a trade-off. And that's the issue that happened here with our local politicians.
23: Right. Their lives and their environment and their lifestyle is a trade-off. That's not a trade-off. It's funny to me that, you know, you've got all these major urban centers who are coming. D.C. has a bunch of empty office buildings. They're complaining that businesses left during COVID. It's understandable. Businesses left because it's expensive. Have you ever gotten an answer as to why in the middle of a city you can't just convert one of these empty office buildings or empty warehouses that are sitting vacant? Why can't they convert that into a data center?
4: Well, you know, in Prince George's County, Maryland, they want to convert a campus or a site that used to be a shopping mall into a data center campus. Mm. So, you know, there's retrofit options that are out there. I don't like taking the most fertile farm soil in the county, stripping the preservation options that those landowners have. And I also don't like political favors. So when speculators bought all the land around the data center campus here, it was agricultural, eligible for preservation. Why would they have ever fathomed that it would be rezoned to industrial? Why would you ever think that?
23: They probably had a wink and a nod from one of those politicians. Danielle, we're running out of time here. It sounds to me like your message is, you know, not complete prohibition, no, never, not ever. It sounds like your county and a lot of the counties that we've mentioned here and a lot of the counties that I hear from around the country, these rural suburban areas where people want peace and quiet, they've already got some data centers. They're just saying, okay, enough, find somewhere else. We've done our share. Why do you want to keep expanding?
4: As it is, we may have somewhere around 20 data centers or so in Frederick County, but we don't need 40, 50, 60, which is what they want. And it's just, it's too many. We don't have the study. And quite honestly, the state study comes out later this year, but I can't put much stock in that. I've seen their housing study too. I can't put much stock in these studies from these agencies and so forth. It's the people that have to make the decision. And in our county, just like across the country, overwhelmingly in our primaries, candidates that were pro data center lost overwhelmingly for the most part.
23: Real fast, Danielle Pierre, because I keep hearing that it's the communists in China that are paying people to oppose data centers here in America. Got to ask, you getting any money from the Beijing commies?
4: Not at this time, nor have they offered, Larry.
23: Good to know. Well, you know, keep the option open. Danielle Pierre, thanks for joining us. This is O'Connor and Company.
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27: We have a growing audience in Detroit, Michigan, and we're thrilled to be there. That's my hometown. I was born in Detroit, and then I lived in Plymouth, Michigan, right near Livonia at Five Mile and Haggerty, and I continue to be a huge Wolverine fan. Go Blue. That's why we're excited about Jay Feely. Field goal kicker for the 1997 national champion Michigan Wolverines, winning his primary in Arizona. That's pretty cool. I was at that Rose Bowl, by the way, in Pasadena when they won the national championship, and then they tried to steal it and say, oh, it's a co-national championship with Nebraska. Bull. Michigan won the national championship that year. Brian Greasy was our quarterback. Anyway, I digress. We love our big Michigan audience there, and it's growing every single day. Thrilled for it. And to that end, you've got one of the hottest political races right now with Mike Rogers, who we had on the program last week, the presumptive Republican nominee. That primary is coming up in, 12 days? And then there's, of course, this hotly contested Democrat race between Abdul Al-Sayed and Haley Stevens. Well, we've got some new Haley Stevens video that's dropped now. She's something else. So we're going to share that with you in just a minute. But first, I do want to give you an update as we head into the weekend on our campaign to feed the poorest of the poor right here in our hemisphere through our friends at Food for the Poor. 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Thank you for that. All right, so I've mentioned the fact that by growing up in Michigan, and I lived in Michigan, my childhood was there until I was a teenager when I moved to Orange County, California, and I have vivid memories of my time there. My brothers, a couple of them, still live in Michigan, and I go back as often as I can. I see Haley Stevens, and people make fun of the way she talks, and people make fun of her mannerisms. You see Haley Stevens, and if you're from any other part of the country, you see someone who seems a little odd. And don't get me wrong. She seems a little odd. I see Haley Stevens, and I see my Aunt Barbie when I was a kid. I see a woman behind the counter at the Kowalski Substore in Old Village, Michigan, near Plymouth. Here's a viral clip of Haley Stevens talking to her campaign volunteers at one point.
14: And you better believe I'm going to be doing it with a little bit of joy, a little bit of enthusiasm, a little bit of energy, and a little bit of stick it to them.
27: Yeah. the people, listen, my biggest problem with Haley Stevens is that she's a left-wing Democrat. That said, if your only objection to her, if you're a Democrat in Michigan, your only objection is the way she talks and her mannerisms, well, then you got to set that aside because she's running against a guy who is pro-Hamas and pro-socialism in Abdul El-Sayed, who links up with Hassan Piker, a podcaster who says that America deserved 9/11. So I think it should be easy. And it looks like Democrats right now are rallying around Haley Stevens. The bad news for Democrats in the general election is that Abdul El-Sayed has been telling his supporters that Haley Stevens is a puppet of AIPAC. And if you're a Democrat, well, Israel is the public enemy number one. So even if Haley Stevens does win the nomination, she's not going to win the general election because all of those anti-AIPAC and pro-Hamas voters will stay home. That's part of the Democrat base, don't you know? That said, one of the latest attacks on Haley Stevens is that this charming little accent of hers that screams Michigan is all a put-on. Someone dug up a Zoom call of hers where she was presenting some legislation and policy. And here, I'll let you hear the side-by-side comparison. Go ahead.
15: Oversight, intelligence, judiciary are going to be taking up those matters through hearings and different investigations. And those committees are going to do their work. And I am laser focused on my committees of jurisdiction. I worked really hard to get on those committees for Michigan and for my constituents. That
16: you know who I sound like? I sound like the people who I talk to in Michigan who are getting screwed right now by Donald Trump. Okay? And I'm telling you, I'm at the fish fry in Detroit. It's a joyous day. And the gals, 2 minutes into the conversation, what are we going to do about our utility bill?
17: Yeah.
16: And so I sound like the people who I'm trying to fight for. And I can't campaign right now because I'm in a government building, but I am fighting
27: for
16: Michigan.
27: All right, so there you go. There's the side-by-side. You tell me, is she just putting on the accent like when Hillary starts talking like a Southerner, or is she the real thing? And either way, are you ready for Senator Mike Ryan?
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23: Andrew Klavan is the best-selling author, a novelist, a screenwriter, and he's host, of course, of the incredibly popular Andrew Klavan Show podcast for the Daily Wire. But around here, we call him America's sweetheart. Drew Klavan, good morning, and thanks for joining us.
3: Thanks. I never knew that before, but I'm deeply touched. Yeah.
23: Did you use the word irascible the other day to describe yourself on your podcast? I feel like you used
3: irascible. I may have. It's a little... Yeah. It's a little longer than grumpy, but I think that's as close as I could come.
23: And they tried irascible as one of the seven dwarfs, and Disney vetoed it. Said, "Yeah, no, let's just go with grumpy." Drew, listen, you're pretty literate. You sort of know your way around the block when it comes to great works. You've written about the great works of Western civilization, how it affects our lives, our culture. So I sort of held my breath with all of this controversy around the Odyssey, the film, and the vision and the casting and everything. I wanted to wait to hear what you had to say. So we're waiting. What did you think of this remake of Odyssey?
3: Well, very entertaining. Nolan hits the set pieces really well. The Cyclops story and the Circe story is a wonderful scene. The fall of Troy is excellent, excellent, very exciting. And as somebody who's read the Odyssey many, many times, I knew the endings of the scene, and yet I was held breathless in suspense. So all of that was wonderful. And you could tell that most of America shares my opinion because they're packing the theaters. I was there at 2 o'clock in the afternoon on a Monday, and the place was absolutely full. So I think it's an entertaining epic. It fails to be a great movie because he tries to paste sort of modern sensibilities on Odysseus, which is fine. That's a fine thing to do in an adaptation if you make it work. But he really doesn't. The Odysseus that Matt Damon plays and the thoughts that Nolan puts in his mouth are kind of in conflict. So it's not really a great film, but as a visual storyteller, Nolan is excellent, and the visual storytelling is great, and you can sit there for 3 hours and it goes by like 10 minutes.
23: So that's great, and obviously that's a positive review, but I of course, as usual, I want to deal with some of the caveats throughout there, because some of the things that you're saying, yeah, you got a point. People are making a really big deal about some of those things that you just pointed out. So let's start with the translation itself, because anytime you're translating Homer, you know, 2000 plus years later, there's going to be some objectivity used in the language and in the direction. What do you think is sort of the missteps that they used here?
3: Well, the misstep is that he makes it's not in the translation. I have it from my son Spencer, who reads these poems in Greek and can probably recite them in Greek. That Emily Wilson's is a bad translation. But I don't think it's the translation is the problem. Is that he's following a very common idea in Western. Modern Western literature of imposing sort of modern thoughts on ancient people. So he makes Odysseus feel guilty about the war. He makes him feel that maybe the Trojan horse was a bad idea. And it just doesn't fit with this robust, heroic adventurer and warrior that we see Matt Damon playing on the screen. He has the right to change his source material. And the people, listen, on the right, the people who are, posing themselves as defender of Western culture wouldn't know Western culture if it rose up and bit them on the backside. But, you know, rewriting the Odyssey and rewriting Odysseus and looking at him in different ways is something that's been going on since Periclesian Greece. You know, like 450 BC, they were doing this stuff. They were writing plays like Euripides, the Trojan Women, which took a very sympathetic look at the women, the noble women defeated by the Greeks. So the Western culture is self-critical all the time, and that's what makes it so challenging and beautiful and brilliant. And these guys who act as if the Odyssey were somehow a ideological defense of Christian faith and family values haven't read the poem. They don't know what they're talking about. Odysseus is a very, very black and white, you know, very, very nuanced character. It's very hard to get your hands on him.
27: We want Odysseus to be a superhero. But the problem here is that you can't even make a superhero movie. Comic book heroes that are they've only been around for a few decades, let alone, you know, a couple of thousand years like Odysseus. You can't make a superhero movie without making them nuanced and tortured and guilty and all of that other stuff. So that sort of goes with the ethos of how people are making films about superheroes these days, including Christopher Nolan, by the way, whose Dark Knight trilogy is a masterpiece.
3: Yes, and this is something, again, that this is something that people have been doing throughout Western history. This is not a new thing that people are saying, oh, you know, let's take a look at. I mean, think about Shakespeare taking Henry V, the great British hero, and having him say, well, maybe a king is not a legitimate thing to be. I'm not quite sure here. You know, there's all kinds of gender questions in Shakespeare. This is part of our culture, and just because the left has used these functions of culture as political atrocities and turned them into political atrocities, that's a good reason to get angry, but it's not a good reason to get angry at the movie. The movie isn't entertaining.
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27: All right, you brought up gender issues, so let's talk about it. 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
3: Man of restraint.
27: I know.
3: Yeah.
27: Now going as Elliot Page. Obviously, it's gimmick cast. Yeah, when I saw this, I was like, I'd be pissed off if I was Anne Hathaway because, you know, she's got a big role in this movie. She's above the title. But my understanding is that this Ellen Page person is only on screen for about 4 minutes, and it's a minor part, but she got all the publicity. So clearly this was a gimmick thing to get attention.
3: The gimmicky, I think so, and the gimmicky woke casting, every time it appears, which, as you say, is very rarely, it lessens the film. It is actually bad. Yeah. And, you know, I really do understand why people get angry about this, because it only works in one direction. If you were to cast, you know, Othello as a white person today, everybody would be up in arms. But if you cast Hamlet as a black, then you're doing God's work. So it only goes in one direction. I understand totally why it makes people angry. In this film, it just doesn't work. Lupita Nyong'o, who plays Helen and is very dark-skinned black woman, is a beautiful woman and a spectacular actress. She's miscast, you know? It's like, it would be like, you know, casting Peter Dinklage as Achilles just to show that you're a nice guy. You know, she just doesn't belong in that position. And the thing with Ellen Page, or Elliot Page, as she likes to be called, is embarrassing. It is as if Nolan were making this multi-million dollar epic and put his seven-year-old son in. She looks strange. She doesn't come across as a soldier. It's just ridiculous. And I understand this is not the...
27: But it doesn't ruin the film in your eyes.
3: In the story. It's so brief. You know, yeah. It's annoying. I'm sorry he did it. I think he will one day be sorry he did it when he takes a look at this movie and realizes it decreases the quality of the film by about 1%. Yeah. But, and I understand why people are angry, but it doesn't really affect the film on the screen.
27: By the way, I want to go on the record. One of the most brilliant live theatrical experience I ever had was Shakespeare in the Park in New York, you know, where they do the live shows in the summer in Central Park. And it was a kabuki presentation of Lysistrata. Lysistrata is the Greek comedy about women who go on a sex strike to stop a war. It's actually very ahead of its time. It's amazing. Because it was kabuki, every part was played by a man, because that's the traditional presentation from Japanese theater. And it was brilliant. And the dude who played Lysistrata was phenomenal. So I'm okay with non-traditional casting if it works and it isn't distracting. It can be very powerful, actually. But not so much in this case. And so, Andrew, I just want to challenge a little bit more on this, because I have great respect for Trent Horn. He's a podcaster, a Catholic conservative. He takes all your points, but he says still conservatives shouldn't support this, because we are being hypocritical if we are going and giving money to the machine that is still elevating this lie of transgenderism and still promoting the idea. Even if it's a great film, we shouldn't participate. How do you respond to that?
3: Well, I respect that opinion, but I disagree with it, and here's why. The left has taken these cultural ideas that have always been in the Western arts, and they've turned them into political and literal ideas, which makes them an atrocity. We're doing the same thing when we react that way. Nolan has a right to cast the film any way he wants. I wrote a book called True Crime about a white man on death row. Clint Eastwood turned it into a movie about a black man on death row, which totally changed the effect of the story. This is something that people do when they adapt works, and has been forever, as you were pointing out in the kabuki presentation of Shakespeare. Shakespeare's plays were originally all cast with men playing women when in his day. So I think that we don't want to make the same mistake. We want to understand that the arts are for thoughtfulness. They're for expanding your ideas of things. They're for opening our hearts and taking them away from political certainties and bringing them into the cultural uncertainties that make life interesting and whole. However, I think it is a right thing to protest this one-way ticket that the left is writing, that we can cast in one direction and turn a white woman into a black actress, but we can't cast in the other direction and turn a black character into a white character. This is why the left is so clever, but also why they're so trashy and why we shouldn't become them.
27: Well, and also, by the way, I get frustrated when works of art have to be shot through a Republican Democrat lens or a conservative liberal lens. Would you characterize this film as one or the other, or both and or? But should we even reduce ourselves to saying, oh, yeah, it's really conservative?
3: No, it's simply a great old classic being told by an Englishman from a society that's dying, and it is concerned with his, you know, with Nolan's concerns about Western civilization on the decline. But in fact, and in fact, that is inherent in the story of Troy, actually. But the way he presents it doesn't quite make sense aesthetically. It's an aesthetic problem, not a political problem.
27: All right, so it sounds like you're recommending it. It sounds like the entire Klavan family is recommending it.
3: Yeah, we both my son too, who, as I say, is one of the finest scholars of Greek and classic literature alive. And so when I see people online who haven't read the poem in translation, arguing with them. I'm a little embarrassed for them. But yeah, we both thought it was really entertaining. And it is entertaining. It goes by in like, as I say, it's 3 hours and it goes by in a flash. And everybody in the theater clearly agreed with me. Not only is it making bank, but the theaters are packed with people who are dead silent for 3 hours watching this film.
27: All right. So my final question, Drew Klavan is our guest, Andrew Klavan, and check out the podcast. I catch it all the time. The next Cameron Winter book is coming out. It is Find Me Nowhere. It's the sixth in the series. You've hit six now in this incredible thriller series.
3: And I have. Yeah.
27: They're brilliant. You know, everyone asks this of every author. When will this be adapted for the screen? Will it be Amazon Prime? Will it be Daily Wire taking up the production of it?
3: At this point, I'm just happy that the Hollywood police don't come and arrest me for my opinion. So
27: you're in exile. That's why. You went as far from Hollywood as you could.
3: Exactly. Without falling off the earth. But yeah, I'm kind of out of favor with the people in Hollywood. And it would actually be a big story if they started to make these pictures, and I haven't gotten a single call in them, even though I know people in Hollywood who think they're great. But, you know, that's the way it is. And maybe my children will.
27: No, they are objectively great.
3: When these become movies.
27: They leap off the page.
3: I'm very proud of them.
27: They are cinematic. You can see. And this is what I love about Andrew Klavan's writing is that you see it all. He paints the picture. The drama is there. It wouldn't be very expensive. And what a role, a defining role for an actor to play Cameron Winter. I hope they do. I hope they do, Drew Klavan. But I know you don't need it.
3: Larry, I appreciate it.
27: You don't need it. All right. Have a great weekend, and we'll look for your new podcast today. Thanks, Matt.
3: Always great to see you, Larry. Thanks.
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15: I read this interesting story the other day, which was written by a colleague of mine, about why so-called, quote, admin nights are the new book club for busy adults. 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An admin night is when people come together for a night, a fun night, while holding one another accountable to an assignment. The ones usually considered back burner tasks, the ones that you've been putting

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2: A little bit. Take a look at this.
3: You don't buy the idea that anybody, to put it really crudely and simply, any kid in Africa died because of the suddenness with which...
4: Zero.
3: I just don't think that's right. I just don't think... I've had people reporting in Africa who...
4: How many NGOs are there that could step in? Because bear in mind, it happened quickly, and there are literally tens of thousands of NGOs.
3: Not everyone functions as fast as you do. If funding is cut off for antiretrovirals overnight and it just stops, then people will die when they don't have access to them. And it just...
4: Only if they cannot get funding for that. But the Gates Foundation has $50 billion. What about them? What about any one of a number of organizations? What about
3: Mackenzie lots of these Bezos's, countries, USAID...
4: Mackenzie, whatever her last name is, used to be Bezos, gave $50 billion. What about that?
3: But, let's be practical. In many of these countries, USAID was the biggest funder. But I don't want to have an
4: argument. USAID was a political organization.
3: It may also have been that, but it was the biggest funder of healthcare systems. So I'm very
4: biggest
3: sure...
4: Biggest funder of regime change.
3: And there may well be benefits from having...
4: Also, USAID funding was not stopped. It was moved to the State Department.
3: It was stopped. There were huge numbers of things shut down in Africa that were health-related.
4: No, there were claims of this. These claims are false. They're nonsense. Absolute nonsense. But when funding is stopped for fraudulent organizations or for something, do you think they're going to say, well, please keep funding the fraud? Or do you think they're going to come up with a sad story that sounds sympathetic in order to get the funding restored? Obviously, it will be the latter. And that's exactly what they did. But zero.
2: That's done. Right. Good for him pushing back on this. And again, this is your typical journalist who, without evidence... Well, we've got people on the ground who said that the funding was cut off and that's why people died. Well, no. Let me just tell you something. If you relied on that funding to keep your child alive and the funding got cut off, and you knew that there were other NGOs and other foundations that were also available to fund those things, what would you do? The answer is obvious. And I do like that she conceded when Elon Musk said, no, the USAID was a political organization that worked on regime change on a subterfuge basis without any checks and balances with the Senate. He didn't say all that, but that's implied and embedded into what he was saying. She conceded that, it may be, but they also saved starving children. Because that's the whole trick. You prop USAID, you even give it the name. It's aid. It's the U.S. giving aid. But it turns out that you're actually doing really reprehensible things. And maybe you use the fig leaf of, providing vaccinations for children, which, by the way, private charities tell you they're doing all the time. It was great. And by the way, then he went on to talk about the DAs that are allowing people to die in the streets of America by putting criminals on the street. Here's clip four.
4: Where there is danger in this country is because... We fail to incarcerate repeat violent offenders. And that's, the classic sort of Soros DA or judges that fail to incarcerate repeat violent offenders. Now, if somebody gets arrested 50 times, literally, for violent crimes, and eventually they're going to kill somebody. So you either incarcerate them or people will die.
2: That's right. And people are dying in America because people are not getting incarcerated. And this is 100% true. New York Post article from last year. 63 offenders responsible for 5,000 crimes in New York City. In 2013, study out of Sweden found just 1% of the population was responsible for 63% of violent crimes in that country. And then this reporter starts trying to label him far right because of his ideas. And Musk was brilliant in pushing back on that. Here's clip five. Go.
3: You support not just the populist right, but the far right. In fact, very fringe parties in some countries.
4: No, I support the normal people.
3: Okay.
4: What do you call the far right, falsely?
3: You think is the normal person. Okay.
4: Yes. Literally, you could go back 10 or 15 years, and these

0: these policies were completely normal. What I think is quite funny is to like take a speech from Obama and Hillary, and then go to someone and say, who's sort of you know, on the sort of what I call the lunatic left, and say, what do you think of the speech by Trump? I'm like, oh wow, he's the worst person ever. Actually, that was a speech by Obama, or actually, that was a speech by Hillary.
1: I agree that the center of gravity in this country has shifted. Certainly the Democratic Party shifted to the left, but that's not what I'm talking about. I'm talking about people like Rupert Lowe. I'm talking
0: right.
1: about
0: Please.
1: People.
0: It's actually just normal people.
2: He went on to say, here are the three things I believe in. I believe in having a secure border. I believe in having safe cities, and I believe in not doing wasteful spending in the government. So please, tell me which of those things are far right. Which of those things are extreme? Which of those things are the fringe? Thank you, Elon Musk. Every single Republican running for office, that's what they need to do when they label you, when they call you a MAGA extremist. Say, oh, MAGA extremist, here's what I believe in. Securing our border, enforcing our laws, and punishing criminals, and trying to get a hold of the fraudulent spending being done in our government. If that makes me extremist, I'm not alone. WMAL.
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10: New developments in the Middle East. I'm Roger Stern, Fox News. For the second straight day, U.S. has paused airstrikes against Iran, but now the Houthis are threatening Saudi Arabia and shipping in the Red Sea. Fox's Trey Yingst in Tel Aviv reporting.
11: As U.S. and Iranian officials say diplomatic efforts are ongoing to reach a deal that could end the current escalation, the Iran-backed Houthis in Yemen are once again in direct conflict with Saudi Arabia after attacking two Saudi-owned oil tankers last week. The Saudis responded with heavy airstrikes against the Yemen-based proxy group. Now, the Houthis then ramped up their attacks on Saudi oil refineries, launching new missiles over the weekend. Days ago, President Trump issued a warning to the Houthis, saying that if attacks on vessels in the Red Sea continue, that both the Houthis and Iran would pay a military price.
10: And as we continue, we can tell you that tensions have been escalating there. Police in Berlin shot and killed a man they say drove a van into a pride festival yesterday, killing one person, injuring dozens of others. Fox's Rebecca Castor reporting.
12: He's been identified by police as 21-year-old Abdul B, a German citizen born in the country but has family ties to Lebanon. He's known by police after committing other crimes in the past. Authorities didn't share what those were. Police believe Abdul was driving a white van that drove into a crowd near Berlin's massive Pride Festival Saturday night. German officials say all the evidence points to this being an Islamist terrorist attack because the suspect is a known radicalized member in Islamic circles.
10: Officials say others may be involved and that the country's security threat level will be raised. Many Americans dealing with the effects of a heat dome for the second straight day. At least 40 million people were under extreme heat warnings from Minnesota down to Mississippi and westward into Southern California and Nevada. 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
10: The search is on for a missing North Carolina woman named Elizabeth Waddle. She disappeared in Grenada reportedly while going for a swim. Here's Fox's Madison Scarpino.
25: A close family friend tells us that Liz was vacationing for more than a week with a friend in Grenada. It was set to be a 3-week trip, but ever since Wednesday, she has been nowhere to be found. So now some of her family, including her husband and her twin sister, are on the Caribbean island joining locals in searching for Liz. And the friend we've been talking to, Amanda Romano Harmon, is giving us more details into what happened.
26: When her friend finished up, she looked up and she didn't see Liz out there. So she went out there to walk around and see if she could find her, and she found her towel on the pier.
25: Romano Harmon says they don't know much else other than that right now, and she says it's been a daily struggle for Liz's family.
10: Police are asking people on the coast, including fishermen, for help. Crews continue battling wildfires in Spain and France as Europe grapples with record-breaking temperatures. Fox's Stephanie Bennett in Europe with more.
27: Shifting winds and dry conditions are really fueling these wildfires across France and Spain, as crews say they're struggling to get the upper hand. Around 100 homes were destroyed in just one town alone, west of the wine region of Bordeaux. Almost a quarter of a million people have been evacuated so far in France. The country's interior minister says the situation remains very unfavorable. The wildfire is generating its own winds, in fact, and moving erratically, inching closer towards the Bordeaux metropolitan area. At last check, it's just a few miles out. 162 square miles had been burned, and more fires are burning further south.
10: More than 250,000 people were evacuated in Spain. One person was killed. Tropical storm Genevieve has strengthened to a Category 4 hurricane. In the Pacific Ocean, it is at sea. I'm Roger Stern, and this is Fox News.

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0: All right. Yeah, what do you hear, California? They're reporting, the news media reporting on crime. There's been a drop in certain crimes, and wait till you hear the reporting on it. It's pretty great. And Chicago, the whole Obama thing coming up. Let's go to the telephones. Let's go to Rob, calling from Montgomery County, Maryland. Oh, Roberto, you're on the Chris Plant Show.
1: Hey, Chris, good morning. Good to hear your voice. Happy Monday and all that jazz.
0: Thank you.
1: Hey, real quick. Yes, sir. I know you don't have a lot of time. Two things real quick, and maybe a third. But the first is this Obama building, whatever you want to call it, you know, these people, their family, him, the whoever's was in charge of getting it built, they owe contractors millions of dollars on that building. Uh-huh. And they have the your favorite word, temerity, to charge $30 a piece for the general public to go in there, right?
0: Uh-huh. Yeah.
1: It just kills me, right? I mean, no sense of irony there. You know, right. And no class, no integrity, you know, or little of those things.
0: Right.
1: And then the other thing was they had an interview somewhere, I don't know where it was, and if they had him and Michelle. I was doing a walk a couple of mornings ago, and I have an oval-shaped stone from a beach, okay?

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5: A nearly 24-hour manhunt is over in Germany. I'm Ted Lindner, Fox News. A deadly attack targeting Berlin's Pride celebrations ends with police shooting and killing the suspect. German authorities say that it happened as police confronted 21-year-old Abdul Balut in a Berlin suburb on Sunday. Police say all the evidence from yesterday's attack that left one person dead and 29 injured points to it being an Islamic terror attack.
6: Police believe Abdul was driving a white van that drove into a crowd near Berlin's massive Pride Festival Saturday night. It appears he crashed into a tree before police say he got out of the vehicle and stabbed several people with a machete.
5: Fox's Rebecca Castor. Prosecutors say that Balut, a German citizen with Lebanese roots, had tried to join ISIS. While the Trump administration says it's leaving the door open for talks with Iran, Israel's prime minister has a different endgame opinion. Fox's Grinnell Scott with more.
7: America's UN ambassador Mike Waltz said the U.S. can continue its air assault on Iran, but will negotiate if Iran comes to the table. On Fox's Sunday Morning Futures, Israel's prime minister Benjamin Netanyahu said he sees this ending in a couple of ways.
8: When this regime is either toppled or it's sufficiently weakened that it knows it has to end its nuclear program and has to change its course. That's really what President Trump is trying to achieve.
7: Netanyahu said the end of the war can happen with or without a deal. A Fox News poll last week showed nearly half of voters feel a deal with Iran will not be made.
5: A mass shooting in Seattle on Sunday evening. Multiple people injured in a shootout at an events complex close to the Space Needle. Happened at the Seattle Center that was hosting the Bite of Seattle Food Festival. The exact number of victims, the extent of their injuries not yet reported. Police are investigating and they're urging people to avoid the area. 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
5: 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Meantime, Hurricane Fausto still churning towards Hawaii, but expected a weekend. I'm Ted Lindner. This is Fox News.
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5: Abdul Balut in a Berlin suburb on Sunday.
6: Police believe Abdul was driving a white van that drove into a crowd near Berlin's massive Pride Festival Saturday night. It appears he crashed into a tree before police say he got out of the vehicle and stabbed several people with a machete.
5: And that is Fox's Rebecca Castor reporting. Police say that evidence suggests the deadly shooting may have been an Islamic terrorist attack. Prosecutors say that Balut, a German citizen with Lebanese roots, had tried to join ISIS. U.S. strikes against Iran on hold for a second straight night. The U.S. UN ambassador says the Trump administration is taking the pause to allow some possible negotiation. More from Fox's Grinnell Scott.
7: America's UN ambassador Mike Waltz said the U.S. can continue its air assault on Iran, but will negotiate if Iran comes to the table. On Fox's Sunday Morning Futures, Israel's prime minister Benjamin Netanyahu said he sees this ending in a couple of ways.
8: When this regime is either toppled or it's sufficiently weakened that it knows it has to end its nuclear program and has to change its course. That's really what President Trump is trying to achieve.
7: Netanyahu said the end of the war can happen with or without a deal. A Fox News poll last week showed nearly half of voters feel a deal with Iran will not be made. Grinnell Scott, Fox News.
5: And Seattle police say at least 4 people, including a child, were wounded, one critically by gunfire at a Seattle festival. Happened at the Seattle Center near the city's famed Space Needle Sunday afternoon. Seattle Police Department shut down the Seattle Center grounds as they investigate the area. America's listening to Fox News.
9: Yeah, military life can have its challenges, but sometimes veteran life brings more. While serving in Iraq, an IED took both my legs, but it didn't take my spirit.
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9: My victory is just being the best that I can be.
11: Milford Proving Ground near Detroit today, a massive vehicle testing facility. White House Press Secretary Caroline Leavitt says the president's remarks will be focused on the economy. President Trump has argued his tariff policy is bringing back manufacturing jobs and investments, including from major automakers. But voters are so far unsold heading into the midterm elections, with a majority telling pollsters they disapprove of the president's handling of the economy. Early voting is underway in Michigan, and the state's primary election for Senate and governor's races is next Tuesday. At the White House, Jared Halpern, Fox News.
5: Democrats in Maine have now selected a new nominee to run for the U.S. Senate. Fox's Alexis McAdams reports from Bangor.
12: 100 days until the midterm election, and Maine's Democratic Party leadership picking a new candidate. One time, State Senate President Troy Jackson will challenge longtime incumbent Republican Senator Susan Collins. This after Graham Plattner went from Democratic rising star to out of the race. Plattner had already won the Democratic primary. Now his replacement picked by party delegates, not voters. Some Mainers tell us the process reminds them of the Democrats' 2024 switch from President Biden to Kamala Harris.
5: Senator Collins calls Jackson too radical for Maine, while he criticized her for giving tax cuts to the rich and not protecting health care. The race could determine which party controls the Senate. And Genevieve has become the season's first major Category 4 hurricane with 140-mile-an-hour winds. Currently located southwest of Mexico, and forecasters say it is likely to strengthen but stay offshore in the Pacific. Meantime, Hurricane Fausto is still churning towards Hawaii but is expected to weaken. I'm Sue Guzman. This is Fox News.
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1: A better life with Dr. Sanjay Gupta.
2: They say consistency is key, but sometimes you just gotta switch it up. A new study out of Harvard School of Public Health found that varying your exercise routine could add years to your life. What exercise someone did didn't matter much. What did matter was that all the exercises together worked all the muscle groups in their body. Now, an added benefit to changing things up is it can help you push through the plateau effect. That's when your body gets so efficient at doing something that you actually stop getting better at it. And we know from previous research that specializing in any one sport at a young age can make someone actually more prone to injury. And as experts we talk to point out, even elite athletes switch up things with their workouts, making sure to target strength, cardio, flexibility, balance, and doing that every single week. I'm Dr. Sanjay Gupta, helping you live a better life.
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1: All the world to see, cracking and floating to the surface, all of it. And now they have to create this dark conspiracy and use the force of law to pursue it. These people are desperately seeking someone else to blame for Trump's malfeasance.
2: Yeah, that's right. Following Trump's claims of vandalism, his administration has added fencing around the Lincoln Memorial reflecting pool. Yeah, smart. That'll keep the algae out. Yep, greenish water with a chain link fence around it. Trump basically turned it into a pool at the Motel 6.
3: This isn't your chintzy golf club with lawn chairs and marble fountains. Lincoln isn't in the middle of a koi pond with water shooting out of his eyes. In fact, Trump seems to be treating the reflecting pool so much like one of his own pools that he even let the contractor upsell him on a new color.
4: He said, "What color would you like, sir?" I said, "Well, what about turquoise like in the Bahamas?" He said, "Well, this is Washington, sir. We can give you a turquoise, but why don't you try, like, we have a color. It's called American flag blue." I said, "That's the color I like." He talked me into it very easily.
3: Man, they saw you coming from a mile away.
5: Let's go to the telephones, Michael. Let's go to Brian, calling from the great Republic of Texas. Brian, you're on the Chris Plant Show.
6: Hey, good morning, Chris.
5: Hey, Brian.
6: I was calling this morning to agree with you about the mispronunciation of turkey. When I first heard it, I thought they're calling it turkey, eh? Like, that's what the McKenzie brothers would tell you that us Americans eat for Thanksgiving.
5: It's absolutely true. And I got to tell you, Bob and Doug McKenzie came to mind with us, too. We were talking about Bob and Doug McKenzie in the Great White North. And, Michael, do you have any of these people on TV? How are they pronouncing the country of Turkey? We've all been talking about Turkey, the country, forever. We eat turkey at Thanksgiving and Christmas and have a turkey sandwich all year long. And now suddenly we're supposed to start mispronouncing the name of the country. It's like Kiev in Ukraine, Brian, because we had to start they told us to start mispronouncing that. And here they are with their turkey yay.
7: It's Turkey wearing white. Here comes Turkey. Not sure what the mentality is going to be from Turkey.
8: Turkey sitting with a back five. United States 1, Turkey 0.
5: Turkey 0, Bri.
8: What are we going to get from Turkey?
7: It's a country of Turkey that has not responded with sadness. They have responded with fury. What do you expect from Turkey? He shrugged. He said, I don't really know.
8: Turkey are just trying to take down U.S. players.
7: Turkey tie the game.
8: First goal for Turkey. This Turkey team does have quality.
5: And you're right. You nailed it with Bob and Doug McKenzie. What is up with that anyway?
6: I don't know. I was agreeing also with the Kiev thing. I thought for all my life it's Kiev, and now we're changing. I don't know. Lord knows what's coming next. But I had literally just posted that on my Facebook whenever you came on and started talking about it. So I just said that.
5: Is that right? That's great. Yeah, and it's this is, again, it's like we've made fun of the news media here for years, Brian, for they're in Tegucigalpa, and suddenly they start speaking with a Spanish accent. And Tegucigalpa and Guatemala, there are certain words that they have to corrupt. And the thing is, there are English pronunciations for these words, Brian. If you're in Paris, you know what? In Paris, they call it Paris. They call it Paris. Steve Martin used to do a thing about this. Is that in France, rue means street. And what was the other one? Chapeau means hat. It's like those French have a different word for everything. And that was a funny joke years ago. And now they're doing that to the entire English language. We got to pronounce it like they pronounce it.

0: Lisa, how are you? It's been so long. Are you back for good? What's going on?
1: Hey, good to see you. Yes, I'm back for good and just trying to get my life back together.
0: Well, I'm so happy that you're home. It looks like

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2: 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And there's perhaps no movement more fundamental than walking. It reinforces the alignment, stability, and coordinated muscle activation that supports how your body moves, whether you're doing strenuous exercise or simply going about your daily life. This is according to Dana Santis, a strength and conditioning specialist. Even though you walk every day, Dana does say you can make small adjustments to immediately improve your walking mechanics. So, keep your rib cage stacked over your pelvis. Avoid leaning over or arching your lower back. Allow your arms to swing naturally in coordination with your legs. Keep your gaze forward, your jaw relaxed, and then just breathe in through your nose and out through your mouth. I'm Dr. Sanjay Gupta, helping you live a better life.
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4: We'll get that coming up because there was, we played so many audio cuts.
5: Yeah.
4: There was Tim Kaine and Jeffries. And Jeffries, as we know, the minority leader of the House, and Tim Kaine, U.S. Senator. Both of them, we don't know what's going on with the Democrat Socialist of America.
5: Right.
4: They're a big tent. They're all welcome. You know, they have interesting ideas. I don't know anybody promoting these radical things that you're talking about.
5: Right.
4: And then you've got the Democrats who are now part of the media. Yeah. You've got, you know, Harold Ford. You've got, you know, many others, Van Jones,
5: mm-hmm.
4: Serpent.
5: Yeah.
4: James Carville. You've got these Democrats in the media saying, what the hell is going on? And that's the problem. The leadership of the Democratic Party is saying, full steam ahead on communism.
5: Yep.
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0: Better Life with Dr. Sanjay Gupta.
1: There are lots of things you can measure to get an idea of how healthy you are at any given moment. Temperature, heart rate, blood pressure, just to name a few. But how about how healthy you will be and how long you're likely to live? According to a new study out of the University at Buffalo, two simple strength tests are pretty accurate at predicting longevity in older women. One is hand grip strength, and the other is how quickly people can stand up from a seated position without using their arms. By the way, I remember interviewing former President Jimmy Carter when he was quite old and being really impressed how he just popped out of the chair without using his arms. Not a lot of older people can actually do that. But I think the message here is that maintaining strength as you age is going to help you perform everyday activities, but also help you avoid injury and stay independent. I'm Dr. Sanjay Gupta, helping you live a better life.
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4: I don't know about you, but my social media feeds are flooded with lotions and potions and gadgets, all promising to unlock different components of longevity. But if you log off, take a step back from all the hype, you'll find that the actual keys to a longer, healthier life are hiding in plain sight. There are four of them. Number one, nutrition. The Mediterranean diet really is the gold standard. Number two, exercise. You should be getting 150 minutes of moderate intensity exercise or 75 minutes of vigorous intensity exercise every week, plus strength training and stretching. Number three, sleep. Sleep is when your body and your brain repair themselves. You should be getting 7 to 9 hours a night. And finally, number four, often gets forgotten, socialization. It's not a bonus. It's a necessity for a healthy life, finding a sense of community, purpose, and belonging. I'm Dr. Sanjay Gupta, helping you live a better life.

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1: Eric Carly and I'm Gary McNamara. So it's going to be a fascinating hearing. Again, Fauci has, you know, he cannot be prosecuted for anything except if he lies before Congress.
2: Right.
1: Because he got the pardon already, the pre-pardon from Joe Biden.
2: Yeah.
1: And so nothing's going to happen there. But again, when it comes to lying before Congress, does anybody except a Republican ever do any time?
2: Yeah, good question. You know, I suspect nothing will be done.
1: Right.
2: And this is, you know, this is something where if not enough people care, he gets away with it.
1: Yeah.
2: And look at how many people, by the way, it's not just him during that whole thing.
1: No.
2: That should have been held responsible. And it's not going to happen.

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9: A food festival turns deadly in Seattle. I'm Sue Guzman, Fox News. And shooting at a Seattle food festival, leaving 3 people dead and 4 wounded, happened at the Bite of Seattle Festival at the Seattle Center about 6 p.m. Sunday. Shooting sending people scrambling for safety. Tyrone Davis is Seattle's Assistant Chief of Special Operations.
10: Right now, we believe that we have no outstanding threat to the community. We do have one suspect that is being interviewed. We've recovered 2 guns. It's one thing to note, one of the 4 victims that was taken to the hospital was a toddler.
9: A word on a motive. The monorail has been shut for the night. U.S. and Iran pausing strikes on each other after nearly

0: Rebecca Castor. Prosecutors say that Balut, a German citizen with Lebanese roots, had tried to join ISIS. A powerful heat dome has anchored over the central U.S., placing nearly 100 million Americans under heat alerts. Temperatures surging past 100 degrees from Texas to the Dakotas. Affected areas spanning from the Mississippi River west into the plains, the Rockies, and the Midwest, with extreme heat risks stretching into parts of the Great Lakes. 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
1: WMAL News at 5:02. Good morning, everyone. I'm John Matthews. Nine cadets at a youth academy in Anne Arundel County run by the D.C. National Guard fell ill on Sunday afternoon.
2: They were all taken to area hospitals to be evaluated. No word on their condition. Investigators are still looking into what caused this sudden illness. The Capital Guardian Youth Challenge Academy is a program for troubled D.C. kids. Every juvenile there is there voluntarily between the ages of 15 and 17. The program aims to keep kids away from drugs and crime.
1: 7 News' Josh Chapin. Health officials believe it was a food-related illness. School's been out more than a month, but school kids in Prince William County have not been going hungry.
3: Prince William County Schools has doled out 75,000 meals to kids in need so far this summer through the USDA Summer Food Service Program.
4: We are providing the equivalent of 5 days' worth of breakfast, 5 lunches.
3: The school's director of food and nutrition, Andrea Early, says in an online video,
4: "We know that the price of groceries are really high, and so this is an opportunity for us to provide some healthy, nutritious meals to our families during the summer months."
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1: An update to a story we told you about last week at Howard University after it unenrolled some 500 incoming students because they'd not paid their tuition.
5: The interim president of Howard shared more details about the tuition issues that led to the decision.
6: We had not received communication or complete documentation, and so we felt it was our responsibility to let those students know we will be disenrolling them.
5: And the president also said tuition issues are the main reason behind dropping graduation and retention rates. We are told just under 50 students have been reinstated so far.
1: 7 News Melanie Hastings. The Dow futures up 484 points. NASDAQ futures up 445. In sports, the Nats get 2 home runs each from James Wood and C.J. Abrams. They beat the Diamondbacks 10-7. They win the weekend series and move to within a game of a National League wildcard spot. The Orioles fall to the Braves 3-2. Up next, traffic and weather.
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8: I don't know about you, but my social media feeds are flooded with lotions and potions and gadgets, all promising to unlock different components of longevity. But if you log off, take a step back from all the hype, you'll find that the actual keys to a longer, healthier life are hiding in plain sight. There are 4 of them. Number 1, nutrition. The Mediterranean diet really is the gold standard. Number 2, exercise. You should be getting 150 minutes of moderate intensity exercise or 75 minutes of vigorous intensity exercise every week, plus strength training and stretching. Number 3, sleep. Sleep is when your body and your brain repair themselves. You should be getting 7 to 9 hours a night. And finally, number 4 often gets forgotten, socialization. It's not a bonus. It's a necessity for a healthy life, finding a sense of community, purpose, and belonging. I'm Dr. Sanjay Gupta, helping you live a better life.
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9: Fairfax police with a crash on Braddock Road westbound. Right as you come up to the Beltway, they're blocking 2 left lanes. Not much of a delay for now, but watch for the activity. Beltway looks good, Virginia and Maryland. Prince George's County just outside of the Beltway closed with a serious crash. The westbound side of the Suitland Parkway between Route 4, Pennsylvania Avenue, and Old Marlboro Pike. Looking good coming south to the Beltway on 95 to 70 in the Baltimore-Washington Parkway. Now from GarageDoorRepair.com, the WMAL Weather Channel forecast.
10: Couple of clusters of showers, thunder showers dying off and heading east and south of us this morning, but they may be back as we get into the afternoon. A mix of clouds and sunshine with a few storms later, 88. Threat for showers and thunderstorms early tonight, 70. And a few showers and thunderstorms tomorrow, 85. For the Weather Channel meteorologist Ray Stajic on WMAL.
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13: We are live in Washington, D.C., your nation's capital, on our flagship station, WMAL, and for all of our regular listeners on our flagship station, WMAL, you'll be happy to know that in 30 minutes we'll be joined by friend of the program and regular co-host of the show, Patrice Onwuka. She'll be joining us for her Friday appearance. Is she going to say Friday? I think she says. She'll be joining us coming up in just 30 minutes. Good morning, Larry O'Connor here in the Relief Factor Studios. Great to have you here on this Friday as we wrap things up, at least as far as morning show host duties are concerned, with a very, very important story. Joining us is Stephen Mosher. He's an expert on China, president of the Population Research Institute, and author of the book The Devil and Communist China. And Mr. Mosher, you've been writing quite a bit now and analyzing what happened here between the Catholic Church and the communist regime in China. And it's not a new story, but there seems to be more information about this. First of all, sort of summarize it, because I'm an American Catholic. I've been watching this transpire now for, well, I think since the late days of Benedict, or maybe the early days of the Francis pontificate. And I don't know what's real and what's not in terms of what our relationship is with that government and what sway they have in who can be a bishop and who can't be a bishop. Last I checked, it's the Pope who decides who can be a bishop.
14: Well, we don't know, actually, because it's a secret agreement. It always has been a secret agreement. It remains 8 years after its original signing a secret agreement. But we think... we know that it concerns the appointment of bishops. And if that's what it concerns, then it's very concerning indeed, because what has happened now over the last 8 years is that the Chinese Communist Party has been appointing bishops. And then it goes to the Vatican and says, here's the person we want as bishop, certify them, endorse them, and we'll go ahead. And the Vatican almost invariably does. If it doesn't, the Chinese Communist Party goes ahead and puts the bishop in place anyway. So it seems to me, and it seems to a lot of us out here, that what the Chinese Vatican agreement is that it gives the Pope a temporary veto to say yes to the Chinese Communist Party, I endorse your candidate, and go ahead, and we will... install him.
13: So, I mean, this is a tale. This goes back even pre-Reformation. These were fights that were going on with the Eastern Church, wasn't it, about who has the priority and prominence and the final say on who gets to appoint a bishop?
14: Well, yes, but the Eastern Church wasn't a communist party.
13: It's right.
14: It's atheistic.
13: Yeah, exactly.
14: Marxist in orientation. And look, the bottom line here is that the Chinese Communist Party wants to do something it calls sinification. But it's not sinification in the sense of enculturation. We're not talking about putting cute little dragons on the roofs of Chinese churches or painting images of Our Lady as Manchu Dynasty princesses. That's all wonderful. That's all enculturation. This is not what that's about. Sinification is about Marxification. It's about turning the church into an extension of the Chinese Communist Party, following its line, following its ideology, and promoting its leaders, namely Xi Jinping himself. It's exactly the same thing as the Nazis did in the 1930s with Nazification to the Protestant and Catholic churches. And what did that result in? Well, 2,300 priests at least dying in Dachau because they refused to agree to Nazification to turn Christ Church into a church extolling Nazis and Hitler himself.
13: This is in the news today. We're speaking with Stephen Mosher about this revelations or lack of revelations about a secret agreement right now between the Vatican and China. And it's in the news because Pope Leo, just 2 days ago, has in fact officially appointed a Chinese bishop, but it was one that was agreed to and promoted by the communist in Beijing. Some defenders or at least explainers of the Vatican, Mr. Mosher, will say, listen, they had to have an agreement with this authoritarian government. Otherwise, they would stifle all faith. They would stifle and put a block and oppress every Catholic. And so they had to reach some kind of accommodation so that the church can grow under certain auspices. I think I'm giving them the benefit of the doubt in explaining the argument, unless you know better what their argument is.
14: Well, I think that's it. I think they thought that the Catholic Patriotic Church which is officially in schism from Rome, by the way, would be a safe haven for Catholics in China. All the priests and bishops had to do was to compromise and agree to join the Catholic Patriotic Association, and then everything would be fine. Well, that's not true either, because the same rules that apply to the underground church apply to the Patriotic Church as well. The Patriotic Church is under pressure, too, from the Chinese Communist Party. There are surveillance cameras, espionage agents, rules requiring every penny to be documented and reviewed by the local religious affairs office. Uh-huh. There are rules about Patriotic Church officials and priests not being able to go out in the street and give a blessing. You can only conduct religious rites within the walls of the church. Can't bless someone's home. Can't go out. Can't hold a catechism class for the young because it's forbidden to pass the faith along to anyone under 18. So as far as the Patriotic Church being a safe haven, that's not true either. And the bottom line is this was about appointing bishops, right? Because we've got 100 sees in China, 40 of which were vacant. Right now, the number of vacancies is increasing, not decreasing, because they're only advancing one or two candidates a year. In 20 years, there'll only be 30 bishops in China instead of 90 as there are now. So it's a slow decapitation of the church.
13: According to a report from the Hudson Institute, 10 bishops have been persecuted by the Communist Party because they resisted the party's attempt to exert control over basic ecclesial matters there that the bishop is in charge of. Has the Vatican responded to this report that our own bishops are being persecuted by the Communist Party?
14: No, that nothing has been said by either Pope Francis or now both Leo about the persecuted bishops of the underground church. I'll tell you about one. Bishop Guo of Fujian province has been under arrest or house arrest for most of the last 8 years. He lives behind bars. They put bars on the windows. It was a small house, bars on his gate. A few brave parishioners still come to see him from time to time. They hand their rosaries to him through the gate, bars at the gate. He blesses them and gives them back.
13: Wow.
14: But he's going to be confined probably for the rest of his life. I haven't heard anything from the Vatican about his plight.
13: And is Christianity in general outlawed in China, or is it only tolerated as long as the party controls it, which of course means it's not Christianity? If I visited China and I had a suitcase full of Bibles, would they be confiscated? Would I be allowed to come in and evangelize in that country?
14: No. Evangelization is absolutely forbidden, especially by foreigners, because they kicked all the missionaries out of China back in the early 1950s. Some of them didn't make it to the border. Some were beaten to death before they reached Hong Kong. But no, all of the missionaries, thousands of missionaries in China were expelled. It used to be possible before Xi Jinping to bring in Bibles, to bring in rosaries. We've done that. I've done that. But you can't do it now. That's contraband. Besides, it's the wrong Bible. They've written their own Bible. You see, the Chinese Communist Party.
13: They've written their own Bible. Oh, that's must be entertaining. Mr. Mosher, this never comes up when the president and our negotiators are sitting with Xi Jinping at the table. Human rights is a pretty big deal, and I know that the president embraces the Christian faith and promotes the Christian faith. I would think that they would want to bring this up when they meet with Xi Jinping in September here in Washington.
14: Yeah, Xi Jinping needs to hear these things from the president. The president did free Ezra Jean, the pastor, by bringing up his name in the meeting.
13: Yes.
14: He couldn't get Jimmy Lai, the great Hong Kong Catholic, out of jail, but where he languishes in solitary confinement. But it needs to be brought up more. Human rights is the road to freedom.
13: I do not, Mr. Mosher, want to venture into speculation, and certainly when it comes to the Vatican, but there are a lot of people who are speculating as to why they reached this agreement, and it has to do with money. Listen, any nation state or major corporation that sets aside their values and they make deals with the communists in Beijing, it's usually about money. Is that what's at the root of this from the Vatican, do you think? Is that what the reporting suggests?
14: Well, we know that from the Chinese point of view, they work their will on people by money, by drugs, by honeypots. Those are the three favored methods they use. So it wouldn't surprise me if great sums of money have been offered to individuals in the Vatican. I once asked the great Cardinal George Pell, the Australian cardinal who was in charge of Vatican finances for several years, before he was undermined and arrested in Australia on false charges. About this, I asked Cardinal Pell if there was any evidence in the books in the Vatican of Chinese donations. He said, no, there's nothing on the official books, he said, but we don't know what's in the private accounts. Mm-hmm. So he did not immediately deny the fact that there may have been bribes offered.
13: Real fast, Mr. Mosher, we've only got 30 seconds. If somebody wants to stay on top of this and get some, who are you trusting on the reporting? There's a lot of good, you know, you got EWTN, you got The Pillar, you've got LifeSite News. Where do you go for information on these stories?
14: Well, I go to China, and I publish what I write in LifeSite News and, okay, and the New York Post and other places.
13: All right. Well, we'll continue to follow your work, and I appreciate you shedding some light on this important story, and hopefully some lawmakers and people at the White House, including the Vice President's office, who has just written a book about his Catholic faith. Hopefully they're listening, too. Thank you, sir. Now let's check in with Jamie Witten. She's in the Hadid Carpet Cleaning Traffic Center.
15: 270 commuters heading in toward Clarksburg northbound direction. It was overnight road work just past 121 that blocks the left lane. So watch, you're almost coming up on that at speed. Prince George's County is still closed with crash investigation just outside of the Beltway. Suitland Parkway westbound closed between Route 4, Pennsylvania Avenue and Old Marlboro Pike. And in Fairfax, police with the crash on Braddock Road westbound at the Beltway along the left side. Now from GarageDoorRepair.com, the WMAL Weather Channel forecast.
10: A couple of clusters of showers, thunder showers dying off and heading east and south of us this morning, but they may be back as we get into the afternoon. A mix of clouds and sunshine with a few storms later, 88. Threat for showers and thunderstorms early tonight, 70. And a few showers and thunderstorms tomorrow, 85. For the Weather Channel, meteorologist Ray Stajikon, WMAL.
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0: Longtime listeners of this program know that there are moments sometimes where I get a little creepy because I can't hide the fact that I am a red-blooded heterosexual American male. And Heather Hunter, my longtime collaborator and executive producer of this program, we've worked together since, officially since 2012, but we worked on some things before that even. So it's been a lot of years, man. And before she got married, we were working together and collaborating. Just saying. She knows me very well. So she knows that when she throws a topic out there for me to talk about, there's always a risk that I'm going to make it weird. And in a moment, we've got an update on Sophie Cunningham. Sophie Cunningham of the WNBA. We're going to share that with you in just a moment, and I'm going to try my best not to make it weird. But first, I do want to give you an update on our campaign raising money for the poorest of the poor children right here in our hemisphere through our friends at Food for the Poor. 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It's coming from your generous Christian heart. And God bless you for doing that. Thank you. 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Click on that banner. All right. Sophie Cunningham, tall, leggy blonde, WNBA All-Star. She has sort of jumped into the fray and defended her teammate, Caitlin Clark, who is just getting pummeled by players in the WNBA, and the WNBA seems to let it go. The refs don't care about it. They don't call fouls usually, and you're seeing Caitlin Clark. And Caitlin Clark's guilty of being the best player in the league, being a multimillionaire who has huge contracts and is filling up stadiums for the first time in WNBA's history. And she's white. And so they hate her. Oh, and she's not lesbian, as far as I know. Who knows? I don't care. But she's not openly, outwardly throwing her sexuality in your face as a lesbian. And so they hate her. And so Sophie Cunningham has decided to step into the fray. She's a teammate of Ms. Clark, and she's decided to sort of get between these thugs on the court. She went viral with that pointing video where she was pointing at the opposing player who was trying to beat the hell out of she and her friends. Well, Sophie Cunningham is now having a moment. Sophie Cunningham has decided to speak out on a couple of political issues. And I know, just, you know, shut up and play basketball. Yeah, I get it. We don't want our athletes or our Hollywood stars to constantly spout off about politics. We don't. But it's so one-sided right now in the world of pop culture and Hollywood and sports that when someone who we agree with stands up with courage and pushes back against the tide, well, we want to celebrate that. And by the way, what Sophie Cunningham said shouldn't be political. She's a female athlete. She has benefited from female sports and Title IX, and she merely said that she thinks that Title IX should only be for biological women and girls. She then held a press conference ostensibly to take a knee and beg for forgiveness when the very left-wing journalist started to press her on it, and she did not do that. In fact, she doubled down. Here's clip 14, Sophie Cunningham.
1: On that same vein, in that story with ESPN, you talked about wanting to protect young girls who shouldn't have to go against biological men. Just can you expand your viewpoint on that?
2: I mean, I think I said what I said. I think it's kind of common sense. And I think I'll always believe in that. I think it's really important to protect children. And that's little girls who are also involved in that category. And so I stand on what I said, and I always believe that.
1: Yeah. Do you see your...
0: I said that, like, what I said. Period. No more questions. And it was brilliant. I think she's going to run for office at some point, by the way. And she's got my vote. By the way, USA Today wrote an article about this. Nancy Armour blamed Caitlin Clark for racist death threats against other black WNBA players. And she raised the Emmett Till in this whole thing, likening the current situation in the WNBA to the civil rights struggles of the 60s. She's now apologized for that. And, well, they're just fools. And we just want to point out that Sophie Cunningham, I didn't make it weird. I think I'm just going to leave it there. I have nothing more to say about Sophie Cunningham. That's all I have to say about that.
3: A Better Life with Dr. Sanjay Gupta.
4: There are lots of things you can measure to get an idea of how healthy you are at any given moment. Temperature, heart rate, blood pressure, just to name a few. But how about how healthy you will be and how long you're likely to live? According to a new study out of the University of Buffalo, two simple strength tests are pretty accurate at predicting longevity in older women. One is hand grip strength, and the other is how quickly people can stand up from a seated position without using their arms. By the way, I remember interviewing former President Jimmy Carter when he was quite old and being really impressed how he just popped out of the chair without using his arms. Not a lot of older people can actually do that. But I think the message here is that maintaining strength as you age is going to help you perform everyday activities, but also help you avoid injury and stay independent. I'm Dr. Sanjay Gupta, helping you live a better life.
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8: WMAL News at 5:30. Good morning, everyone. I'm John Matthews. The U.S. is holding out hope for peace with Iran, but Israel's prime minister has other ideas.
9: On Fox's Sunday Morning Futures, Benjamin Netanyahu said he sees this ending in a couple of ways.
10: When this regime is either toppled or it's sufficiently weakened that it knows it has to end its nuclear program and has to change its course. That's really what President Trump is trying to achieve.
9: A Fox News poll last week showed nearly half of voters feel a deal with Iran will not be made. Gernal Scott, Fox News.
8: Three people are dead, several wounded after a shooting at a Seattle food festival last night.
11: Police say gunshots rang out at the Bite of Seattle, just a block from the Space Needle. Two people died on scene, another died on the way to the hospital. Four others, including a child, were injured. Authorities say two people were believed to be shooting at each other. One is now in custody, the other took off. The three-day festival drew more than 350,000 visitors.
8: 7 News' John Rogers. Thousands of non-citizens were discovered last week to be registered to vote in New Jersey.
12: Governor Mikey Sherrill made the announcement last week. Virginia Senator Tim Kaine called it an unfortunate glitch.
13: I think the right answer here is voter ID laws passed at the state level. As you know, Virginia has a voter ID law that's worked. Most every state has a voter ID law, and that's something we can leave to state legislatures.
12: 6,600 people were accidentally registered. Around 400 of them actually voted.
8: 7 News' Josh Chapin. The Dow futures are up 488 points. NASDAQ futures up 445. In sports, the Nats get two home runs, each from James Wood and C.J. Abrams. They beat the Diamondbacks 10-7 to win the weekend series and moved within a game of a National League wildcard spot. The O's fall to the Braves. Up next, traffic and weather.
3: A Better Life with Dr. Sanjay Gupta.
4: They say consistency is key, but sometimes you just gotta switch it up. A new study out of Harvard School of Public Health found that varying your exercise routine could add years to your life. 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Now, an added benefit to changing things up is it can help you push through the plateau effect. 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And we know from previous research that specializing in any one sport at a young age can make someone actually more prone to injury. And as experts we talk to point out, even elite athletes switch up things with their workouts, making sure to target strength, cardio, flexibility, balance, and doing that every single week. I'm Dr. Sanjay Gupta, helping you live a better life.
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20: Early morning commute around the Capitol Beltway. We're looking good, Maryland and Virginia. Clearing road projects, we're up to speed. Prince George's County, they've just reopened the Suitland Parkway just outside of the Beltway, westbound between Pennsylvania Avenue and Old Marlboro Pike. That had been closed for several hours with an accident investigation. Chevy Chase, we do have the paving project each direction of Connecticut Avenue between East-West Highway and Bradley Lane along the left side, scheduled to be there until about 6:30. Now from GarageDoorRepair.com, the WMAL Weather Channel forecast.
21: As we push on through the next couple of days, a couple of thunderstorms, may get a few this afternoon, otherwise sunshine. High 88 later, that storm threat late afternoon through this evening. And then overnight, coming mainly clear, 70 degrees. Few showers, thunderstorms tomorrow midday into the afternoon, high 85. For the Weather Channel meteorologist Ray Stajic, WMAL.
8: Right now, it is 72 degrees at Reagan National Airport. 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
0: Don't forget, if you want to go on a cruise with me and Kurt Schlichter and Scott Jennings and Mike Gallagher and Jennifer Horn, you want to go to LarryCruise.com. There's a few cabins left. We've got over 300 bookings already. It's going to be wild, and we're going to have a blast. It's in the Gulf of America. It's the week after the midterm elections, so we're going to have lots to talk about, lots to analyze, hopefully lots to celebrate. Every single day, we've got a different event where we're going to have Q&As. We're going to have presentations from the speakers. You're going to interact with us the entire time. And, by the way, it's going to be gorgeous. You know, mid-November in the Caribbean, let's go. 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Okay, joining us right now, friend of this program, my regular on-again-off-again co-host, Independent Women's Forum superstar, Patrice Onwuka. Good morning, Patrice. Oh, and you're wearing pink today because it's your signature color. Good morning, Patrice.
22: Good morning, Larry. Good to see you.
0: But you got to say it.
1: Oh, happy Friday.
0: Thank you. Gosh, leave us hanging there. Patrice, I'm very angry at you today, actually. And I suspect most of our listeners are going to be angry at you as well because of the topic you're bringing to the table. Seriously, back to school? It's still July. Are we really dealing with back to school right now, Patrice?
1: We are, Larry. We are getting an early start on the back-to-school season at Independent Women. We did a full series this week helping parents be prepared for everything, and not just the shopping. It is the tech in the classroom, the excessive screen time, what you can do about it. It's for the parents who don't have kids going to in the K through 12 level, but they have kids in childcare.
0: Yeah.
1: You know, we've covered a lot of different topics this week, and we really wanted to get ahead, but again, the shopping season has kicked off. If you haven't gone to Target or Walmart, you will notice.
0: No, it's true. In fact, when I got the rundown, it was like, oh, Patrice wants to talk about the back to school stuff. And I was like, really, already? And then I had to go to Amazon for something, and you see nothing but back to school all over Amazon right now. Back to school. So let's start with the sales tax holidays. Certain states do this and jurisdictions do this specifically for back to school. Where should we go to shop?
1: Okay, so you have a lot of options of where to shop. The key is when to shop. Right now, we're seeing some really good deals at places like Nike, and I am not getting money to endorse them, but I just bought a bunch of sneakers for my boys. So I think what you're seeing is retailers, they're trying to get a little bit of extra margin in. They're doing some specific sales on things like sneakers and backpacks right now in anticipation that the sales taxes that will holidays that really kick off in earnest in August will then bring even more foot traffic to the table. So, you know, go to your traditional brick and mortar stores like your Walmarts, your Nike store, the mall. I was there yesterday and I saw a lot of teens out there shopping with their parents. And then, you know, stretch it out because I do understand it's expensive. Gas prices are high. And so yeah. I think there's not a lot of extra margin in family budgets. So it's okay to kind of stretch out your spending over a couple of different paychecks this year.
0: According to the National Retail Federation, and I'm getting this from the independentwomen.com site, back-to-school spending with college and K through 12 combined, $147 billion. On an individual basis for K through 12, it's about $863. That's a lot of money per student. How much of that is clothes and, as you said, sneakers? And how much is actually basic supplies that you have to give to the kids? Do we have a breakdown?
1: We don't have a specific breakdown, but we do know that electronics plays a really big role there.
0: Yeah,
1: so for parents who are buying a new laptop, maybe iPads, maybe, you know, obviously you have to get a new headset every year for the kids because they're expected to have some sort of technology in the classroom. So it's weighted heavily toward electronics. But that said, you know, parents, I have three boys, as you know, we go through sneakers like water. You should see last year's sneakers right now. They are talking in the front. They are,
0: yes.
1: They are just for kicking the soccer ball in the backyard. So, you know, there are things that you have to replenish, clothes, kids grow out of them pretty quickly. But really, I think it's heavily weighted to the electronics. And then for college kids, the dorm accessories, the mini fridges, the bedding that they need to pick up as well.
0: Yeah. And Patrice, you've got three boys. I've got two boys. And I also have two girls. The growth spurt that boys go through when their hormones kick in, even pre-hormonal growth spurts when they're having their, you know, when they're six or seven. I kid you not, with my boys, there were a couple of years there where we had to get them three different pairs of shoes in the same school year because that's how they were growing.
1: I feel your pain. I buy probably two different sizes for each one, knowing that one size will be for the beginning of the school year and one for the after Christmas when the rest of the school year kicks off. So I definitely feel it.
0: This series of articles over at independentwomen.com is part of the Center for Economic Opportunity, where Patrice holds court. It's really good stuff and really useful information for you all. Patrice, you mentioned electronics, and, you know, listen, there's still a concern over screen time, isn't there? I know that one of the big issues that people kept throwing out there to parents like me when my kids were affected by this was to look at screen time, be careful with the phones and the tablets and the laptops. Then the pandemic happened, and they said, oh, we're going to give you nothing but screen time, and don't worry, there's no problem there. Well, there is a problem, and how do we balance the screen time issue with schools now sort of requiring or demanding that kids be on these devices?
1: So the U.S. Surgeon General has actually put out a warning about excessive screen time, both in schools as well as at home, saying, you know what, parents, you really do need to cut back on how much time they have, what they see, but then how early they start to engage with technology. That's a hard thing. I get it. Sometimes it's easy to appease a toddler with not Miss Rachel, as we know, Larry. She's she's a pro-Palestinian Antifa person. But entertain them. So that said, I mean, I think parents have to do two things. Number one, at home, you need to be really aggressive in setting your own screen time limits. And at bedtime, that may mean keeping all of the cell phones in a basket outside of the room, in a closet or downstairs. It means going into each app if you need to and using those parental controls to shut these apps off or put in some sort of question that the kids can't get access to it unless they know the answer or you know the answer.
0: Yeah.
1: But the schools are a good question. And I'm seeing many schools, including LA, the Unified District here in Los Angeles, actually implementing some really heavy-handed restrictions on the screens in the school because they realize that it's destructive
0: right.
1: and not really helping education. Outcomes. And so they're limiting the number of hours kids can use technology in the classrooms, even for educational places. And for the youngest, they're restricting it entirely. So that tells us something, Larry. That tells us that schools recognize, you know, what was done during the pandemic didn't help.
0: Yeah.
1: The studies out there are starting to show that the educational outcomes are no better for kids who are using technology. And frankly, these kids can't even sign a signature on a check if they needed to, because all they do is use technology. So there's a balance there. And parents, you can opt out of technology in your classrooms if you want to. You should be able to ask for that opt-out at the beginning of the school year.
0: Speaking to Patrice Onwuka, and you can get all of her and her colleagues' great work at independentwomen.com for Independent Women, Independent Women Forum, Independent Women Network, all the independent women. They're hanging out over there. On the screen time, and this is something the parents wrestle with, you know, we were still sort of figuring this out when my kids were going into like 6th, 7th, 8th grade. We homeschooled our kids up until that age, and they didn't really use screens at all. It was almost all done through paper and pencil and work books and things like that. They were allowed to play games on computer and do some research, but mostly they didn't have a lot of screen time. And then this happened, I want to say 12, 13 years ago. All these schools said, no, we got to get our kids a Chromebook. They're going to fall behind. You know, they're going to have to be literate on the screen. They need to do most of their work on these screens. It turns out, and I'm reading this again from Independent Women, that there are multiple studies now from MIT, from UCLA, from Cato, that say that there is no connection between doing your work and learning on a screen or on a laptop and being proficient in that. With kids pursuing STEM careers or having better grades or better outcomes. The connections are not there.
1: They're not there, which tells us that what happened really at that time was a ton of money being poured into public school education by these educational consultants, these tech education consultants, who really wanted to peddle all of their different systems. And if you're a parent like me, there are probably 5 different websites you need to log into to track your kids' classes, their assignments, and what their reading are supposed to be. And this is all a moneymaker for a very big cottage industry behind educational tech. So they drove that into a lot of these administrators. You've got to get these kids ready for tech and what's coming. There is evidence that kids are more technologically proficient. That's fine. That's good. But at the end of the day, we cannot be graduating kids who cannot read, who cannot write, and who cannot, frankly, be able to calculate whether their paycheck is correct because Uncle Sam has taken too much out of their paycheck. That's a problem that the technology does not solve. Neither does it help the teaching instruction if the kids are being distracted because they're sneaking and playing a game or unfortunately they're on social media and being bullied or bullying other people. So, you know, I am not a Luddite. I love technology. My kids talk to Grok every day in the car in our Tesla. But I also know I have stacks of books, Larry, that I went to the dollar store and I everything from counting to writing, because I want them to know the basics. When they go back to school, they will not have lost what they learned, and I want them to be ahead. And I think every parent has to be able to have that balance and have that approach.
0: Well said. Patrice Onwuka is our guest, Independent Women. And if I could just, Patrice, you're sort of our soccer expert here. You know, you weren't born in this country. You're from the Caribbean. Your husband wasn't born in this. So you're international. You like this stuff. And I know your kids play soccer. What did you think of this World Cup?
1: Yes.
0: Where would you rank this? Because I know you go crazy and watch this thing every year.
1: So, you know, I was indoctrinated into soccer or football by my husband. I never watched it before. So this is really my first.
0: Well, that's right.
1: World
0: down
1: Cup
0: in your island, they love cricket, right? Isn't that what they play down there?
1: Yeah. My dad was actually on the cricket team many
0: really?
1: Years ago.
0: So yeah, cool.
1: I mean, yeah, soccer is not as big on my island, but right. But that said, it was riveting to watch the game. You know, we have traveling team players in our house right now. So soccer is a real big part of my life.
0: Oh, that's cool.
1: But I just love. I do love that, you know, we saw the president of the United States kind of intercede on behalf of what was just a ridiculous foul play call. I love the drama
0: you like
1: around
0: that. Trump
1: that.
0: Jumped
1: I
0: in
1: love
0: there?
1: To see fans crying. I did.
0: Hold on,
1: I
0: though, Patrice, real fast. I've only got 30 seconds left. Jasmine Crockett tells me that if you rooted against Argentina, you're racist. So I got to ask, who did you root for in the final?
1: I did root for Argentina.
0: Ah, see. All right. So you check Jasmine Crockett's box. This is good. All right.
1: But that's, I have the shirt already, not because of Jasmine Crockett. She is, she, I won't be mean, but let's just say she needs to stay in her lane, which is no longer Congress, thank goodness, by the end of this year.
0: All right. Patrice, always great to talk to you, my
1: friend. You too. Thanks, Larry.
0: Patrice Onwuka, boys and girls. Love that girl. Oh, lady, woman, person. Oh, I'm canceled. And now it's time for WMAL Traffic and Weather. Let's check in with Jamie Witten in the Hadid Carpet Cleaning Traffic Center.
20: Chevy Chase, it's a huge paving project on Connecticut Avenue. We have the left half of the roadway blocked in each direction between East-West Highway and Bradley Lane. Those of you heading down toward Chevy Chase Circle, do expect some delays there. They are scheduled to be there until 6:30. Let's get you around the Capitol Beltway, and that's without any troubles. 66, watch for a broken-down car reported to be in the left lane. This will be inside the Beltway eastbound just after Glebe Road. Now from GarageDoorRepair.com, the WMAL Weather Channel forecast.
21: As we push on through the next couple of days, a couple of thunderstorms. May get a few this afternoon, otherwise sunshine. High 88 later, that storm threat late afternoon through this evening. And then overnight, coming mainly clear, 70 degrees. A few showers, thunderstorms tomorrow midday into the afternoon, high 85. From the Weather Channel meteorologist Ray Stajic, WMAL.
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4: I don't know about you, but my social media feeds are flooded with lotions and potions and gadgets, all promising to unlock different components of longevity. But if you log off, take a step back from all the hype, you'll find that the actual keys to a longer, healthier life are hiding in plain sight. There are four of them. Number one, nutrition. The Mediterranean diet really is the gold standard. Number two, exercise. You should be getting 150 minutes of moderate intensity exercise or 75 minutes of vigorous intensity exercise every week, plus strength training and stretching. Number three, sleep. Sleep is when your body and your brain repair themselves. You should be getting 7 to 9 hours a night. And finally, number four, often gets forgotten, socialization. It's not a bonus. It's a necessity for a healthy life, finding a sense of community, purpose, and belonging. I'm Dr. Sanjay Gupta, helping you live a better life.
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1: Also, one of his former colleagues, Brooke Baldwin, is also hosting a new Substack. What is the deal with these fired teleprompter readers starting Substacks? When last we checked in with Brooke Baldwin, she was anchoring a show on CNN. She had Clay Travis on the show. Clay, of course, who now does a nationally syndicated radio show with Buck Sexton. And Clay Travis said something about, I think he said, "I love America because of the First Amendment and boobs." That's what he said. And, you know, you may think that's crass or something, but Brooke Baldwin clutched her pearls and demanded that he never be welcomed back on CNN, and she got her way. He was banned from CNN. Now Brooke Baldwin is singing a different tune now that she needs people to click on her content. She's got a new book called Casual Sex, Empowering, Dumb, Leaky. It's vividly graphic about her newfound, very active sex life now that she's single and a certain age, and she doesn't seem quite so, well, CNN.
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3: There are lots of things you can measure to get an idea of how healthy you are at any given moment. Temperature, heart rate, blood pressure, just to name a few. But how about how healthy you will be and how long you're likely to live? According to a new study out of the University at Buffalo, two simple strength tests are pretty accurate at predicting longevity in older women. One is hand grip strength, and the other is how quickly people can stand up from a seated position without using their arms. By the way, I remember interviewing former President Jimmy Carter when he was quite old and being really impressed how he just popped out of the chair without using his arms. Not a lot of older people can actually do that. But I think the message here is that maintaining strength as you age is going to help you perform everyday activities, but also help you avoid injury and stay independent. I'm Dr. Sanjay Gupta, helping you live a better life.
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7: WMAL News at 5:30. Good morning, everyone. I'm John Matthews. The U.S. is holding out hope for peace with Iran, but Israel's prime minister has other ideas.
8: On Fox's Sunday Morning Futures, Benjamin Netanyahu said he sees this ending in a couple of ways.
9: When this regime is either toppled or it's sufficiently weakened that it knows it has to end its nuclear program and has to change its course. That's really what President Trump is trying to achieve.
8: A Fox News poll last week showed nearly half of voters feel a deal with Iran will not be made. Gernal Scott, Fox News.
7: Nearly 20 teenagers rushed to the hospital in Laurel on Sunday.
10: This all happened around 2:30 at the Capitol Guardian Youth Challenge Academy. The D.C. National Guard runs this facility, and they just gave us new details on what exactly happened. So we're told 19 cadets at the camp started feeling sick after lunch. They were all taken to area hospitals to be evaluated. No word on their condition. One adult was also checked out at the scene there. They chose not to go to the hospital.
7: 7 News Josh Chapin. Health officials believe it was a food-related illness. A child seriously hurt in a beaver attack this weekend.
11: It happened Saturday at Cunningham Falls State Park in Frederick County, Maryland. The teen suffered injuries to his hands and chest and was flown out to Johns Hopkins Hospital. The swimming beach where this happened has been closed ever since. Maryland Park officials captured one beaver. Don't know if it's the beaver, but they are testing that one for rabies.
7: 7 News' Adam Longo. A head-on crash in Noakesville in Prince William County killed a 94-year-old driver, and the driver of the other vehicle has been charged. This happened Friday evening on Noakesville Road. Police say the driver crossed the

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6: A better life with Dr. Sanjay Gupta.
7: They say consistency is key, but sometimes you just got to switch it up. A new study out of Harvard School of Public Health found that varying your exercise routine could add years to your life. What exercise someone did didn't matter much. What did matter was that all the exercises together worked all the muscle groups in their body. Now, an added benefit to changing things up is it can help you push through the plateau effect. That's when your body gets so efficient at doing something that you actually stop getting better at it. And we know from previous research that specializing in any one sport at a young age can make someone actually more prone to injury. And as experts we talk to point out, even elite athletes switch up things with their workouts, making sure to target strength, cardio, flexibility, balance, and doing that every single week. I'm Dr. Sanjay Gupta, helping you live a better life.
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10: WMAL News at 7. Good morning, everyone. I'm John Matthews. Hospitals near Laurel were flooded with teenagers Sunday afternoon, nearly 20 of them.
11: This happened around 2:30 at the Capital Guardian Youth Challenge Academy. The D.C. National Guard, which runs the facility, tells us 19 cadets at the camp started feeling sick after lunch. They were all taken to area hospitals to be evaluated. No word on their condition right now. One adult was checked out on the scene and chose not to go to the hospital. Investigators are still looking into what caused this sudden illness.
10: 7 News' Adam Longo, a child seriously hurt in a beaver attack Sunday morning.
12: The Maryland Department of Natural Resources tells us this happened just after 9 at Cunningham Falls State Park. That's near the town of Thurmont. We're told a 13-year-old boy had injuries to his hands and chest. He had to be flown to the hospital. Park staff were able to find a beaver in that area. And right now they are working on testing it for rabies.
10: 7 News' Josh Chapin. A Montgomery County Council committee today focuses on tech in public schools, especially AI and screen time issues.
13: The panel will be getting an update on the tech budget and students' use of cell phones and tablets. School board member Julie Yang wants a sensible use of tech.
14: The question is whether we use it intentionally, thoughtfully, and in ways that best support learning and student well-being.
13: The school board is currently examining how much time K-8 students spend on computers and tablets, and the state is calling on counties to integrate AI, supporting while not replacing teacher-led instruction. Dick Iuliano, WMAL and WMAL.com.
10: If you got word that a deadly crash involved a 94-year-old driver, you might assume the crash was that driver's fault, but that was not the case for Lewis White of Manassas Park. He was killed in Noakesville Friday night while waiting to make a left turn, while another driver coming the other direction crossed the double yellow line and struck White's pickup truck head on. The victim died of his injury Sunday. 38-year-old Corey Heflin of Springfield's been charged with reckless driving. He was released on a summons. People fighting squatters in Maryland now have a weapon for hire.
15: Police said we can't remove somebody lawfully. The only thing we can do is what we can do, make somebody's life miserable.
16: 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Sanchez DeAndre Lewis, known as Mikey to his clients, is making a living cleaning and repairing homes and, when necessary, chasing people who don't belong from said property.
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10: An update to a story we told you about last week after Howard University unenrolled some 500 incoming students because they'd not paid their tuition.
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4: WMAL News at 8. Good morning, everyone. I'm John Matthews. 19 cadets at a youth academy in Anne Arundel County run by the D.C. National Guard fell ill Sunday afternoon.
5: They were all taken to area hospitals to be evaluated. No word on their condition. Investigators are still looking into what caused this sudden illness. The Capital Guardian Youth Challenge Academy is a program for troubled D.C. kids. Every juvenile there is there voluntarily between the ages of 15 and 17. The program aims to keep kids away from drugs and crime.
4: 7 News' Josh Chapin. Health officials believe it was a food-related illness. School's been out for more than a month, but school kids in Prince William County have not been going hungry.
6: Prince William County Schools has doled out 75,000 meals to kids in need so far this summer through the USDA Summer Food Service Program.
7: We are providing the equivalent of 5 days worth of breakfast, 5 lunches.
6: The school's director of food and nutrition, Andrea Early, says in an online video,
7: "We know that the price of groceries are really high, and so this is an opportunity for us to provide some healthy, nutritious meals to our families during the summer months."
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4: Montgomery County Council members will take a look today at tech in schools, including AI and concerns about screen time.
8: School board member Julie Yang is raising concerns about the impact on children of too much screen time.
9: Examine whether there are opportunities to reduce unnecessary screen exposure.
8: Yang points out too much screen time can strain eyes and impact mental health. Policies are also being developed for artificial intelligence. The state has guidelines, and the county's aiming to integrate AI in the schools to support, but not replace, teacher-led instruction. Dick Uliano, WMAL and WMAL.com.
4: A new law is supposed to help in cracking down on squatters in Maryland, but things have not changed much. Yet.
10: His law is changing, but nothing happened.
11: Sanchez DeAndre Lewis, known as Mikey to his clients, works as a squatter removal service, and it was a long road to get here.
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11: As he cleans out homes set for repair, he's also legally clearing them of people who have taken up illegal occupancy, telling Spotlight on Maryland.
10: Me and my wolves, we go above and beyond to get these houses back.
11: What he finds there is usually chaos.
10: The owner's not knowing who they is, the property manager's not knowing who they is, so we just start taking upon ourselves to do what we can do.
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4: An update to a story we told you about last week after Howard University unenrolled some 500 incoming students because they had not paid their tuition.
12: The interim president of Howard shared more details about the tuition issues that led to the decision.
13: We had not received communication or complete documentation, and so we felt it was our responsibility to let those students know we will be disenrolling them.
12: And the president also said tuition issues are the main reason behind dropping graduation and retention rates. We are told just under 50 students have been reinstated so far.
4: 7 News' Melanie Hastings checking your money. The Dow futures are up 570 points. NASDAQ futures are up 386. In sports, the Nats get 2 home runs each from James Wood and C.J. Abrams. They beat the Diamondbacks 10-7. The Orioles fall to the Braves 3-2. Up next, traffic and weather on WMAL.
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2: I don't know about you, but my social media feeds are flooded with lotions and potions and gadgets, all promising to unlock different components of longevity. But if you log off, take a step back from all the hype, you'll find that the actual keys to a longer, healthier life are hiding in plain sight. There are four of them. Number one, nutrition. The Mediterranean diet really is the gold standard. Number two, exercise. You should be getting 150 minutes of moderate intensity exercise or 75 minutes of vigorous intensity exercise every week, plus strength training and stretching. Number three, sleep. Sleep is when your body and your brain repair themselves. You should be getting 7 to 9 hours a night. And finally, number four, often gets forgotten, socialization. It's not a bonus. It's a necessity for a healthy life, finding a sense of community, purpose, and belonging. I'm Dr. Sanjay Gupta, helping you live a better life.
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5: WMAL News at 9. Good morning, everyone. I'm John Matthews. Nearly 20 teenagers were rushed to the hospital in Laurel on Sunday.
6: This all happened around 2:30 at the Capital Guardian Youth Challenge Academy. The D.C. National Guard runs this facility, and they just gave us new details on what exactly happened. So we're told 19 cadets at the camp started feeling sick after lunch. They were all taken to area hospitals to be evaluated. No word on their condition. One adult was also checked out at the scene there. They chose not to go to the hospital.
5: 7 News' Josh Chapin. Health officials believe it was a food-related illness. A child seriously hurt in a beaver attack this weekend.
7: It happened Saturday at Cunningham Falls State Park in Frederick County, Maryland. The teen suffered injuries to his hands and chest and was flown out to Johns Hopkins Hospital. The swimming beach where this happened has been closed ever since. Maryland Park officials captured one beaver. Don't know if it's the beaver, but they are testing that one for rabies.
5: 7 News' Adam Longo. A head-on crash in Noakesville in Prince William County killed a 94-year-old driver, and the driver of the other vehicle has been charged. This happened Friday evening on Noakesville Road. Police say the driver crossed the center line and struck a pickup truck being driven by Lewis White of Manassas Park. He'd been stopped while waiting to make a turn. White died of his injuries yesterday. 38-year-old Lewis Heflin of Springfield has been charged with reckless driving. He was released on a court summons. The crash remains under investigation. A Montgomery County Council committee will focus today on tech in the public schools, especially AI and screen time issues.
8: The panel will be getting an update on the tech budget and students' use of cell phones and tablets. School board member Julie Yang wants a sensible use of tech.
9: The question is whether we use it intentionally, thoughtfully, and in ways that best support learning and student well-being.
8: The school board is currently examining how much time K-8 students spend on computers and tablets, and the state is calling on counties to integrate AI, supporting while not replacing teacher-led instruction. Dick Iuliano, WMAL and WMAL.com.
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5: A pivotal hearing that could have major impact on your gas bill in D.C. will be held this morning.
12: The D.C. Public Service Commission is holding a hearing on Washington Gas's proposed $215 million pipe replacement plan. And the outcome could affect future utility bills for thousands of D.C. residents who are already facing rising energy costs. Now, there was a similar meeting back in December. That one was brought to a halt after protests interrupted it.
5: 7 News Melanie Hastings. Republican Senator Lindsey Graham will be remembered in services both here in D.C. and in his home state of South Carolina this week.

0: Tomorrow, there will be a short program in the U.S. Capitol Rotunda, followed by an invitation-only funeral at Washington National Cathedral. His remains will be taken to Columbia, South Carolina, where on Wednesday, the funeral will pause at the State House for an F-16 flyover and presentation from the state's law enforcement officials. The procession will continue to First Baptist Church of Columbia for a funeral service before he is laid to rest in a private family burial in Pickens County, South Carolina. Tanya J. Powers, Fox News.
1: 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NASDAQ futures up 405. Up next, traffic and weather on WMAL.
2: A better life with Dr. Sanjay Gupta.
3: How often do you stop to wonder whether you should share something that's revealing, maybe even embarrassing, with a partner, a friend, or even your boss? In her new book called Revealing, The Underrated Power of Oversharing, behavioral scientist Leslie John says doing just that can help you deepen relationships that are vital to your life. We need people to trust us in order to get things like love, friendship, and career success. That's what she told us. When you make yourself vulnerable by revealing something sensitive, it does make other people trust you. In turn, when you ask someone to reveal something about themselves, showing that interest will generally lead someone to like you more. Why? Because people like to be asked about themselves, she says. It also signals that they are discriminating and choosy, but in a good way. I'm Dr. Sanjay Gupta, helping you live a better life.
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4: 66 getting much better. The crash on the ramp from 66 east to the outer loop has been moved to the shoulder. Pace getting better there. Into Woodbridge in the southbound direction of 95, seeing volume delays starting to increase through there. Still had a little bit of our rush hour northbound into Dale City again through Newington, but thinning. Maryland, outer loop, the beltway still heavy into Silver Spring and off of the spur to get you past River Road. Now from GarageDoorRepair.com, the WMAL Weather Channel forecast.
5: Couple of clusters of showers, thunder showers dying off and heading east and south of us this morning, but they may be back as we get into the afternoon. A mix of clouds and sunshine with a few storms later, 88. Threat for showers and thunderstorms early tonight, 70. And a few showers and thunderstorms tomorrow, 85. For the Weather Channel meteorologist Ray Stajic on WMAL.
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1: Everyone, I'm John Matthews. The U.S. is considering its options with Iran going forward.
2: For the past three nights, the United States has halted strikes against Iran. But White House officials are making clear the military option remains on the table, but they are looking at different efforts for both diplomatic solutions and other intense economic pressure, giving this time to work. The U.S. naval blockade does remain in effect, costing the regime hundreds of millions of dollars per day. Axios reports that the top U.S. military commander in the Middle East, Admiral Brad Cooper, recommended stopping the bombing campaign around the Strait of Hormuz because it has reached the limit of its effectiveness, according to two sources with knowledge of his position.
1: Fox News' Trey Yingst breaking this hour. Just as the commanders open training camp, they have announced their parting ways with tight ends coach Ben Steele, and that the team would have no further comment at this time. It's also just coming out that Steele, who joined the team in March, was arrested on a DUI charge on June 7th. The Athletic reporting that Steele was placed on leave after he notified the team of his arrest. Coach Dan Quinn expected to name a replacement tomorrow. Steele, who'd spent the last three seasons with the Cardinals, has been with four other teams in his coaching career as well. Hospitals near Laurel were flooded with teenagers Sunday afternoon, nearly 20 of them.
3: This happened around 2:30 at the Capitol Guardian Youth Challenge Academy. The D.C. National Guard, which runs the facility, tells us 19 cadets at the camp started feeling sick after lunch. They were all taken to area hospitals to be evaluated. No word on their condition right now. One adult was checked out on the scene and chose not to go to the hospital. Investigators are still looking into what caused this sudden illness.
1: 7 News Adam Longo. A child seriously hurt in a beaver attack Sunday morning.
4: The Maryland Department of Natural Resources tells us this happened just after 9 at Cunningham Falls State Park. That's near the town of Thurmont. We're told a 13-year-old boy had injuries to his hands and chest. He had to be flown to the hospital. Park staff were able to find a beaver in that area, and right now they are working on testing it for rabies.
1: 7 News' Josh Chapin. At this hour, D.C. residents are paying attention to a high-stakes meeting that may have a lot to say about the price you pay for natural gas.
5: The D.C. Public Service Commission is holding a hearing on Washington Gas's proposed $215 million pipe replacement plan, and the outcome could affect future utility bills for thousands of D.C. residents who are already facing rising energy costs. Now, there was a similar meeting back in December. That one was brought to a halt after protests interrupted it.
1: 7 News Melanie Hastings. Also at this hour, Montgomery County Council members taking a look at tech in schools, including AI and concerns about screen time.
6: School board member Julie Yang is raising concerns about the impact on children of too much screen time.
7: Examine whether there are opportunities to reduce unnecessary screen exposure.
6: Yang points out too much screen time can strain eyes and impact mental health. Policies are also being developed for artificial intelligence. The state has guidelines, and the county's aiming to integrate AI in the schools to support, but not replace, teacher-led instruction. Dick Iuliano, WMAL and WMAL.com.
1: 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Traffic and weather now.
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10: I don't know about you, but my social media feeds are flooded with lotions and potions and gadgets, all promising to unlock different components of longevity. But if you log off, take a step back from all the hype, you'll find that the actual keys to a longer, healthier life are hiding in plain sight. There are four of them. Number one, nutrition. The Mediterranean diet really is the gold standard. Number two, exercise. You should be getting 150 minutes of moderate intensity exercise or 75 minutes of vigorous intensity exercise every week, plus strength training and stretching. Number three, sleep. Sleep is when your body and your brain repair themselves. You should be getting 7 to 9 hours a night. And finally, number four, often gets forgotten, socialization. It's not a bonus. It's a necessity for a healthy life, finding a sense of community, purpose, and belonging.

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1: The Loudoun County Adult Detention Center, where he is being held without bond. Eric Bieniemy, who is now the coordinator of the Kansas City Chiefs, was notified of this last night and is on his way to be with his wife. The Sheriff's Department says the investigation is ongoing. A pause in fighting in Iran as President Trump weighs his options.
2: For the past three nights, the United States has halted strikes against Iran. Axios reports that the top U.S. military commander in the Middle East, Admiral Brad Cooper, recommended stopping the bombing campaign around the Strait of Hormuz because it has reached the limit of its effectiveness. Now, the White House is making clear that the military option remains on the table, but officials are giving diplomacy and intense economic pressure time to work. The U.S. naval blockade remains in effect, costing the regime hundreds of millions of dollars per day.
1: Fox News Trey Yingst. Republican Senator Lindsey Graham will be remembered in services both here in D.C. and in his home state of South Carolina this week.
3: Tomorrow, there will be a short program in the U.S. Capitol Rotunda, followed by an invitation-only funeral at Washington National Cathedral. His remains will be taken to Columbia, South Carolina, where on Wednesday, the funeral will pause at the State House for an F-16 flyover and presentation from the state's law enforcement officials. The procession will continue to First Baptist Church of Columbia for a funeral service before he is laid to rest in a private family burial in Pickens County, South Carolina. Tanya J. Powers, Fox News.
1: Just as the Washington Commanders open training camp, they have fired tight ends coach Ben Steele. The team put out a statement saying it would have no further comment on this. The news aligns with a discovery that Steele, who joined the team in March, was arrested on a DUI charge back in June. The Athletic is reporting that Steele was placed on leave after he notified the team of his arrest. Coach Dan Quinn expected to name a replacement tomorrow. Steele, a former NFL player, had spent the past 3 years in Arizona with the Cardinals. You could see them rising as you drove by stations this weekend. Gas prices bumped up a full dime nationally this past week, a mirror of oil prices.
4: Well, at least for now, oil prices have jumped over the last week, though they start this week by plummeting after a weekend of relative silence between the U.S. and Iran.
1: Analyst Patrick DeHaan with Gas Buddy says oil prices down 7% this morning, too late to salvage the gas prices that now sit at $4.06 a gallon. That's up 24 cents from a month ago. The Dow is up 285 points. The Nasdaq is down 5. Up next, traffic and weather on WMAL.
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9: Problems now on the Beltway on the inner loop before River Road. The accident there blocks up to three left lanes and delays leaving Virginia from Georgetown Pike.

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1: 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The son of former Commander's offensive coordinator Eric Bieniemy is in custody after a shooting at his parents' Ashburn home last night.
2: About 7:30, we were called to the residence there. Obviously, some sort of a domestic issue going on.
3: Loudoun County Sheriff Mike Chapman says 27-year-old Elijah Bieniemy is charged with shooting his mother inside the home on North Park Drive.
2: Elijah was charged with discharging a firearm and obviously shooting a victim there, a family member who's been transported to the hospital.
3: 57-year-old Mia Bieniemy is reportedly in serious but stable condition. Eric Bieniemy, currently with the Chiefs, was in Missouri for training camp at the time of the shooting. Barbara Britt, WMAL and WMAL.com.
1: Before he had a chance to coach any players, the Washington Commanders have fired tight ends coach.
4: The Commanders announced this morning they were parting ways with Ben Steele and said there would be no further comment, this coming a day before veterans report to training camp. The news aligns with the discovery that Steele, who joined the team in March, was arrested on a DUI charge on June 7th. The Athletic reports Steele was placed on leave after he notified the team of his arrest. Coach Dan Quinn's expected to name a replacement tomorrow. Steele, a former NFL player, has spent the past 3 years in Arizona with the Cardinals. 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
1: The search is on for a second suspect believed to be involved in a deadly mass shooting at a food festival near Seattle's Space Needle last night. It killed three and wounded four others, including a toddler. Seattle police believe two suspects were shooting at each other and the victims were caught in the crossfire. One of the suspects was arrested at the scene. Even though the other's on the run, police say there is no ongoing threat to the public. This morning, the Youth Peace and Justice Foundation said it would offer $5,000. For information relating to the arrest and second suspect. Checking your money, the Dow's up 89 points, the NASDAQ down 91. Traffic and weather next.
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7: Staying active every day will go a long way towards helping you live a happy, healthy, and pain-free life. And there's perhaps no movement more fundamental than walking. It reinforces the alignment, stability, and coordinated muscle activation that supports how your body moves, whether you're doing strenuous exercise or simply going about your daily life. This is according to Dana Santis, a strength and conditioning specialist. Even though you walk every day, Dana does say you can make small adjustments to immediately improve your walking mechanics. So, keep your rib cage stacked over your pelvis. Avoid leaning over or arching your lower back. 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I'm Dr. Sanjay Gupta, helping you live a better life.
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8: 95 in Virginia southbound before Route 1 in Woodbridge. It was an accident on the shoulder, a bit slow still, but everything there is reopened. South of that, you'll find it slow on 95 south into Stafford County between 610 Garrisonville Road, exit 143 and Centerport Parkway. And then if you're continuing south on 95, there's a slow stretch just south of Route 3 in Fredericksburg, inner loop of the Beltway. Before River Road, the accident is on the shoulder in delays from Georgetown Pike. Then on the inner loop before the exit to go north on 270, the construction is in the left lane. Now from GarageDoorRepair.com, the WMAL Weather Channel forecast.
9: A couple of thunderstorms, may get a few this afternoon, otherwise sunshine. High 88 later, that storm threat late afternoon through this evening. And then overnight, coming mainly clear, 70 degrees. Few showers, thunderstorms tomorrow midday into the afternoon, high 85. From the Weather Channel meteorologist Ray Stajic, WMAL.
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0: Nobody will take you where Vince will take you. 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
1: Jim, is it a good use of my time to politely debate with people on Twitter? X. I'm sorry. It's X. That
2: Absolutely.
1: Is one of the most difficult name changes. To polite, I'm a very polite person, by the way. I'm a very polite. I don't go to, there's a lot of bomb throwers out there. I try not to be one of them. I feel like if I'm bomb throwing, then what's happened is like somebody got the best of me. They tapped in. They're like, no, you're not tapping into my deep emotional reservoir. You're not getting to that. No, I'll be at the surface. I'll be totally intellectual with you. But I'm debating with randos on the Save America Act. You know, libs who are just like, you're stupid. You can't do this. This is not possible. I'm like, it is possible. I'll walk you through it. I'm going to educate you. Here I am. I don't know why I'm doing it, but Jim thinks I should. So Jim's encouraging me. Thank you, Jim. Thank you. All right, let's see here. I want to thank Blackout Coffee for giving me the energy to politely lecture libs on Twitter each day. If you're like me, your mornings really matter. Before I can even get into the news, I need something consistent, something I can rely on. 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
1: Look, I mean, just think about these socialists, the ones who are taking over the Democrat Party now, with this weak Democrat Party. They're for opening our borders. Abolish ICE. No borders. Amnesty for everybody. Boy, how things change. You know, Mays Moore pulled this. A good flashback. This is Obama in 2006. Listen to what he sounds like back
3: then. The American people are a welcoming and generous people. But those who enter our country legally and those who employ them disrespect the rule of law.
1: I mean, would Obama give that speech today? Would any of these Democrats say that out loud?
4: No.
1: No, they would not. They definitely would not. The Anthony Fauci files just got released. You see Rand Paul got his diary? Yeah, and it is as narcissistic and criminal as you could possibly imagine.
5: A better life with Dr. Sanjay Gupta.
6: There are lots of things you can measure to get an idea of how healthy you are at any given moment. Temperature, heart rate, blood pressure, just to name a few. But how about how healthy you will be and how long you're likely to live? According to a new study out of the University at Buffalo, two simple strength tests are pretty accurate at predicting longevity in older women. One is hand grip strength, and the other is how quickly people can stand up from a seated position without using their arms. By the way, I remember interviewing former President Jimmy Carter when he was quite old and being really impressed how he just popped out of the chair without using his arms. Not a lot of older people can actually do that. But I think the message here is that maintaining strength as you age is going to help you perform everyday activities, but also help you avoid injury and stay independent. I'm Dr. Sanjay Gupta, helping you live a better life.
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2: WMAL News at 1, I'm Heather Curtis. The wife of a former Commander's coaching staffer was shot last night in Loudoun County.
4: 57-year-old Mia Bieniemy is reportedly in serious but stable condition after being shot at the couple's home in Ashburn last night around 7:30. Now their 27-year-old son is being charged.
8: We do have Elijah Bieniemy in custody here.
4: Loudoun County Sheriff Mike Chapman says he's not

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2: Staying active every day will go a long way towards helping you live a happy, healthy, and pain-free life. And there is perhaps no movement more fundamental than walking. It reinforces the alignment, stability, and coordinated muscle activation that supports how your body moves, whether you're doing strenuous exercise or simply going about your daily life. This is according to Dana Santis, a strength and conditioning specialist. Even though you walk every day, Dana does say you can make small adjustments to immediately improve your walking mechanics. So, keep your rib cage stacked over your pelvis. Avoid leaning over or arching your lower back. Allow your arms to swing naturally in coordination with your legs. Keep your gaze forward, your jaw relaxed, and then just breathe in through your nose and out through your mouth. I'm Dr. Sanjay Gupta, helping you live a better life.
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4: Beltway Bethesda work zones in each direction near River Road are blocking the left lane. Lined up on the outer loop off the 270 spur on the inner loop of the Beltway before the American Legion Bridge. Outer loop slowing in Alexandria. The work crew is back in the local lanes at the beginning of the bridge, blocking the far right lane. The main and the local lanes are both slow. 395 lines up from the Beltway. Work crew between Edsel and Duke has the right lane blocked. After that, just a brief delay to the 14th Street Bridge. Still looking at some delays each way on the freeway between the 3rd Street Tunnel and the 14th Street Bridge. Outer loop of the Beltway slowing New Carrollton over to the BW Parkway, checking to see if there's a new issue there now. 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
5: As we get into the afternoon, a mix of clouds and sunshine with a few storms later, 88. Threat for showers and thunderstorms early tonight, 70. And a few showers and thunderstorms tomorrow, 85. For the Weather Channel meteorologist Ray Stajicon, WMAL.
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7: Rising from the heart of the swamp, a beacon of truth is casting its light. 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
8: All right, 844-484-3872, 844-4 the USA. Oh, yes, that's the way to join us today, coast to coast, sea to shining sea. A couple things going on. Just some breaking news as we start this hour. Reportedly, Tommy Tuberville is now on the list of Republican senators who support canceling the August recess to focus on passing the Save America Act. That's according to One America's Daniel Baldwin. That, if that's the case, and I would not be surprised by that at all, given that Tommy Tuberville is a great patriot and the kind of guy we can expect to do the right thing when the moment calls. We've got six. That puts us at six, Jim. We're keeping a whip count. We're keeping a whip count over here on The Vince Show. Mike Lee, Ashley Moody, Rick Scott, Darlene Grimm, Jim Banks, and Tommy Tuberville at this hour. So hopefully that list continues to grow. No vacation for the people who do nothing.
9: You're a much better whip than Barrasso.
8: So far, yeah, I know. When has Barrasso ever done some whipping? You know, hey, by the way, speaking of that, if John Barrasso ever wants to come on this program, first of all, he'd be welcome, so we could either browbeat him or join him in whipping the Senate to pass the Save America Act. I'd be happy to have him join under those circumstances. Senator, you can use this program to whip votes for the Save America Act. I give you free rein. Come on. Come on. Bring some pressure to bear on these guys. You can do it right here on this airway. It'd be great to have you do it with us. But it'd be great to have any evidence that you're doing something for the Save America Act, actually. Although I did see he was on, I think he was on Fox this weekend or something, paying lip service to it. Oh, yeah, I love the Save America. Do you support the means to pass it? The President of the United States just aboard. It sounds like aboard Air Force One based on the quality of this audio. Jim, listen to this for me, would you? I'm going to play this right now and see if we can. This is poor form. I'm just going to play it cold and see if it works. But here's the President of the United States. A reporter asked about why should the Senate skip recess? Shouldn't they have their vacation? And the president said, what a stupid question.
10: Senate on the Save Act, why do you want the U.S. Senate to

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1: Capitol Street, northbound delays between the 11th Street Bridge and Benning Road. Now from GarageDoorRepair.com, the WMAL Weather Channel forecast.
2: As we get into the afternoon, a mix of clouds and sunshine with a few storms later, 88. Threat for showers and thunderstorms early tonight, 70. And a few showers and thunderstorms tomorrow, 85. For the Weather Channel meteorologist Ray Stajic on WMAL.
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5: 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Here's Vince Colonnaise.
6: (844) 484-3872, 844-4-THE-USA. That's the way to join us today, from coast to coast. From sea to shining sea, the president is doing a lot to restore order to the country, make America great again. But part of that involves cleaning up his own government. A couple of updates on that. You saw, Jim, that Bill Pulte is on his way out. Bill Pulte is concluding his time as director of national intelligence. To the extent that the Senate is doing anything, apparently they're on the verge of confirming Jay Clayton. They were very eager to do that. I've always thought that, man, they were rushing to get Jay Clayton through, which it makes me a little suspicious, perhaps unfairly, but we'll see, of Jay Clayton. But Bill Pulte's tenure is ending this week. He's been posting a whole bunch on X about how grateful he has been to be in that role. He said last night that he's laying off a ton of people. He says, since becoming acting director of national intelligence, our team has been smartly and carefully reducing the size of ODNI, the Office of the Director of National Intelligence, refocusing ODNI on national security, the law, and the statute. As of this evening, we just finished a fourth round of thoughtful, measured layoffs. Thank you. You're welcome. You're welcome for listening. I love it. I love it. He also said, while it's only been a few weeks since the president made me acting director of national intelligence, President Trump has moved at lightning speed to protect our country from foreign influence and give transparency through declassifications. Well, that's true, too. You know, one of the reasons, one of the recent iterations of that was that big election integrity speech that the president gave. No doubt Bill Pulte's declassification operations were critical to that. So Bill Pulte has had a great and short tenure. He's been a very aggressive director of national intelligence, firing a bunch of people, laying off the deep state, declassifying information, releasing it to the public. I love all of that, but it just is a reminder that the president really still has a fight inside of the government to wage. It continues. Another example of this is what James O'Keefe just dug up. James O'Keefe threw a mustache on his face, got on what I assume was Grindr, a social media app for gay nonsense. I don't know how else to put it. That's what he did. And as a result, ended up on a date, quote unquote, on a date with a senior Pentagon director who goes to a restaurant with James O'Keefe, doesn't have any idea that a hidden camera is rolling the whole time, doesn't have any idea that he is James O'Keefe for some reason. And during this conversation, this senior Pentagon director reveals that he has been actively trying to subvert the president of the United States and is eager for him to leave so he can reverse everything he's done. The guy's name is Brandon Newsom, captured this past week, or at least shared this past week by James O'Keefe. I will give you encouraging news after this audio is over, but here's the guy plotting against the president.
7: I want to stay and stick it out so that way when the time comes, I can undo whatever's been done. But I have the influence.
8: A Pentagon director of business operations admits to me, while disguised with nothing but a mustache, that he is sticking around.

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1: Well, happy Monday to you. I'm Derek Hunter. This is the Derek Hunter Show. Hope you're having a good Monday. It's warm, but it's nice. It's a little bit hot, but it's all good. The number to be a part of the program, 888-630-9625. The sound off. There's a lot going on. The president's up in Michigan. I imagine he's going to have some things to say about Abdul El Sayed, the candidate there that has the left all excited. So we'll monitor that and get to all kinds of stuff today. And that's kind of where I want to start off, with the radical left. Because these people, there's a civil war in the Democratic Party. It's not really being covered. It's not really being talked about, because the people who would cover it and the people who should be talking about it are active participants in Democratic Party politics, and they don't like to draw attention to disarray on their side of the aisle. And so they want to ignore it. They need to ignore it. They need to pretend that all is well, to project normalcy. Why? Because chaos drives people away. Chaos gets under people's skin. Chaos, people don't like chaos. People don't want to be a part of chaos. No, that's not a vague get smart reference. People don't want to be a part of it. They think if you can't handle your own party, you can't handle running the government. You can't handle being a government. You're not wrong. But all the Sunday shows made mention of this. They didn't get into much detail. The only one that did that had a guess that was related to it. I watched Meet the Press. I watched This Week. This week's conservative is Chris Christie. Chris Christie hates Donald Trump. Chris Christie hates Donald Trump. He was never really a conservative, but he's what passes for a conservative when, you know, compared to everybody else over there at ABC News. He's a right-wing nut job, this Chris Christie guy who agrees with Democrats on 80% of the things. You go, that doesn't make any sense. Well, welcome to the world. And then you watch Meet the Press, and Kristen Welker is just, she's just in over her head. She's just not up to the job. And she had their conservative, I love how they had a Democratic campaign consultant, Adrian Allred. She's on there all the time. She's on Fox. She's on everything all the time. She's drumming up business for herself, and she is an activist Democrat. I don't blame her for being an activist Democrat. It's her job. But the Republican, the conservative that they chose, is a guy I know, Lonnie Chen, from the Hoover Institution. We worked together. He was a visiting fellow, or whatever his title was, at Heritage when I was there. Smart guy, don't get me wrong. He knew the intricacies of health policy. He was going to, I think, Harvard at the time, and he did a summer fellowship at Heritage. He was getting his master's degree or something impressive from Harvard, you see. And he's over at the Hoover Institution, so, you know, he's a smart guy. But he's not a Trump Republican. He worked for the Romney campaign in 2012. Nothing wrong with that. It was the campaign. That was the job. But he's not going to go to bat for Republicans now the way that the Democrat is going to go to bat for the Democrats on that panel. He is more likely to be critical of Republicans than he is to be critical of Democrats. It's just how he is. That's the beauty of being an academic, is you get to be above it all. You have your tenure, your pinkies are out, you have your matching pocket square. You don't need this stuff. You're above the fray. Whereas somebody in the fray is in the fray to win. Whoever wins the election doesn't impact an academic's life very much. Whatever policy is dominant isn't going to change much in the life of an academic.

0: But for a political consultant, if you give the good advice, if you are seen as being an effective communicator, then you get to add more zeros to your check. And so you have a difference in motivation between the Republican and the Democrat for their quote-unquote balance. If the balance on the right is more likely or just as likely to fire down the right trench as they are the left, compared to the Democrat, who would never even remotely come close to criticizing a Democrat, you've created a situation where you have bias while having balance. That's why they do it. That's how they do it. That's why Chris Christie represents balance on This Week. You can make all the jokes you want about if you put the rest of the panel on one side of a scale and Chris Christie on the other side, that would actually balance. But that's not what we're talking about. We're not making fat jokes. We're talking about reality. You watch these shows and it is nonstop criticism of the Trump administration from even the people who are billed as being Republicans. I don't know what kind of... I know Chris Christie still calls himself a Republican. I don't know on what he considers himself to be, conservative or right of center. I don't know what it is. He never really gives all that information. It's a lot like Michael Steele. I don't know if Mike... I don't follow Michael Steele. I don't know what he... I only see clips online where he's being a leftist weirdo. But it is... You have to wonder, did these people ever believe in anything they used to espouse? Or was it all for show? Or did they sell out their beliefs for what they espouse now? I don't know which is true. Neither's good, but I don't know which is true. But it can't be neither, because they used to espouse something, and now they espouse the opposite of that. Well, over at Fox News, they actually did some journalism. Instead of having, you know, Adam Schiff on, instead of having Cory Booker on, instead of having the usual suspects on, they got one of the national co-chairs of the Democratic Socialists of America. Her name is Megan Romer. She looks like you'd expect a Megan Romer to look. And she was asked about some of the more ridiculous elements of their platform. Now, I read for you their platform, their plan, their program, whatever they call it, their little red book. It's heavily illustrated. It kind of tells you, your audience, if what you put out there is illustrated, if it's a bunch of cartoons. It tells you what you think of your audience. It tells everybody what you think of your audience. Remember the Obama administration? What was it? The Life of Julia, how government was an integral part of everyday life for this cartoon character named Julia. And it was a little animated thing about how from birth to death, the government was there for good, sweet, sweet, nourishing Julia. And it sounded a hell of a lot like Hell on Earth. But, oh, Julia, she was, it was animated because the target demographic was not somebody who could answer a basic question during bar trivia night. The target was somebody who couldn't. Remember, when you see those statistics out of, say, Baltimore or D.C. or St. Louis, Chicago, Detroit, whatever, whenever you see those education statistics where they go, you know, that... Only 4% can do grade-level math. Only, you know, 7% can do grade-level reading. Well, that 93%, their vote counts just as much as yours does. More, really, because you can't really be convinced. You'll be figuring things out on your own, whereas they can be easily distracted by shiny objects. They can be conned. They can hear BS and go, oh, it must be true. Somebody said it on television. Somebody did a Facebook ad. It must be true. Nobody would put it on Facebook if it weren't true, those sorts of things. So that's kind of what we're up against. And that's who the DSA is trying to appeal to, which is why an argument that is so obviously on its face, it depends on which argument. You don't need to be a rocket scientist to recognize that socialism doesn't work. You don't actually have to read at a 12th grade level, which sadly 12th graders don't, to understand that socialism doesn't work. You had to have been shown, not taught, shown socialism's attempt throughout history of the 20th century. And then you would notice, hey, that's 50 million people dead in the Soviet Union, eh? Hey, 50 to 60 million people dead in China, eh? That doesn't seem good. Even if you can't do math, that doesn't sound good. So they don't talk about it. Instead, they spin. Now, one thing you'll find about the radical left, the more radical they are, the more honest they are, in a weird way. Now, what do I mean by that? They only talk to themselves. They only talk to the socialists. If you've ever seen the movie Reds, again, it's a movie, but it is true to life in many ways, that these people are constantly arguing, that these people cannot be anything other than what they are politically, that their whole identity is their politics. And so you end up in a situation where you live in an echo chamber. And nothing, no matter how bizarre, no matter how crazy, seems bizarre or crazy to you, because everybody who hears it and everybody you're around when they hear it all agrees with it. And so there's no dissent going, this is crazy. You can't, nobody's going to show up to work just for the joy of work. You have to incentivize people. You can't, it doesn't occur to anybody. It's all theoretical. That's why over the weekend, Democrats put together a situation. They're redoing their primary situation, their primary order, because Iowa and New Hampshire are too white. They're losing the black vote, not because the black vote is going, you're not pandering to us enough. It's because after 70 years of blind loyalty to the Democratic Party, people are looking around and going, this sucks. Things are getting worse. The people who are promising us things that they're going to make our lives better are not delivering on that. And they're picking up on it. And they're going, we're going to try something else. And so they're scared. And so they put South Carolina first. They want South Carolina first because of the large black vote out there. They think, oh, if we do this, then we can have some, give black people the say. Maybe they'll stay loyal to us rather than, I don't know, just listening to them. Maybe other than, pandering, listening, having a conversation, but that's not how it works. Now, I do get a kick out of the idea that the black vote going first is going to somehow make a difference, when usually the person who wins right out of the box loses overall. It doesn't take very long. It's the second person. You want to be second or third in the first couple of primaries to be positioned for the long haul. You need to keep the money going in and not be the flash in the pan, but that's beside the point. We'll let Democrats figure that out themselves. They deserve the bad things, and who am I to not let them earn them? But it is amusing to me that they're saying South Carolina will go first. Now, why they also the reason the establishment has chosen South Carolina to go first is the black vote, not just to pander to black people saying, see, we care what you think. But they also recognize how wildly unpopular socialism is amongst black Americans. They hate it. They despise it. The DSA is 85% white collar white people. That's not very diverse. And so they're hoping, the establishment is hoping, that this will sort of deflate the next Bernie Sanders if they come in third or fourth in South Carolina. I don't think that's going to work out, but that's part of the decision-making process. And so this woman, Megan Romer, she had some interesting things to say. They do want to dissolve the Senate. They do want to get rid of all borders. And they're really only using the Democrats for ballot access. This is the ultimate parasite. They really, truly are the ultimate parasite. You can't get rid of them. You can't separate them. You separate them, you lose all the energy. You try to change the system to favor the old way. They're going to have a purge. There's no way. Look, we recently got kittens, right? And they give you the worming, the deworming stuff. You got to get the deworming. You can't do half a deworming. You can't get rid of most of the worms. You got that salad parasite going around that gives people serious, explosive is the word, digestive problems. You need to be treated for that. You can't be treated for half of that. Don't worry. We've gotten rid of half of the intestinal parasites that are causing you such abdominal discomfort. So go forth and prosper. You'll be back in 6 months, doubled over in pain or unable to leave the restroom. But don't worry. You're good for now. That you wouldn't accept that. You shouldn't accept that. But the Democrats have to accept that. They're hoping to outlive the parasites. They're hoping to beat the parasites at their own games. The parasites are openly saying the only reason we're on this lettuce is because lettuce gives us access to so many people's digestive tracts. It's funny. It's funny watching it. It's also scary because these people will win elections and they will try to destroy this country. And it's a matter of whether, I mean, thankfully we have a military that is unlikely to go along with most of their totalitarian things. But once they start making inroads in there, if they do, if they start purging the military, then we've got some serious problems. So we'll get to all that audio and more coming up. But did you know there's a right way and a wrong way to withdraw from your savings in retirement? You may have several different accounts, but which ones do you use first? You have to think about taxes. 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
1: Slow ride in the 3rd Street Tunnel going northbound between Massachusetts Avenue and New York Avenue. The slowing both directions of I-395 between 14th Street and the 3rd Street Tunnel. Delays northbound EC-295 between the 11th Street Bridge and Eastern Avenue. Slowing southbound between Burroughs Avenue and East Capitol Street. In Tysons, watch for the crash blocking two right lanes eastbound Leesburg Pike right at the Beltway. Now from GarageDoorRepair.com, the WMAL Weather Channel forecast.
2: Really not much going on until we get into most likely the later afternoon hours today, an isolated shower, thunder shower. Right on through this evening, upper 80s under that with sunshine and clouds. That storm threat ends early tonight, 70 overnight, 60s outside the Beltway. Now tomorrow we get a few showers and thunderstorms in. Scattered storms could bring wind, hail, risk of severe weather. From the Weather Channel, race staging WMAL.
0: Mostly cloudy, but a very pleasant 88 degrees outside.
3: A better life with Dr. Sanjay Gupta. There are lots of things you can measure to get an idea of how healthy you are at any given moment. Temperature, heart rate, blood pressure, just to name a few. But how about how healthy you will be and how long you're likely to live? According to a new study out of the University of Buffalo, two simple strength tests are pretty accurate at predicting longevity in older women. One is hand grip strength, and the other is how quickly people can stand up from a seated position without using their arms. By the way, I remember interviewing former President Jimmy Carter when he was quite old and being really impressed how he just popped out of the chair without using his arms. Not a lot of older people can actually do that. But I think the message here is that maintaining strength as you age is going to help you perform everyday activities, but also help you avoid injury and stay independent. I'm Dr. Sanjay Gupta, helping you live a better life.
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14: WMAL News. 3:30, I'm Heather Curtis. Former FBI Director James Comey is urging a judge to throw out federal charges against him. His lawyers argue the government can't prove the Instagram photo of seashells in the numerical arrangement of 8647 constituted a true threat against President Trump, who fired Comey in 2017. Comey argues the photos weren't a call to violence, but protected speech. President Trump told Fox News last year that Comey knew exactly what that meant. Tragedy in an Ashburn home where the son of former Commander's offensive coordinator Eric Bieniemy allegedly shot and injured his mother last night. Loudoun County Sheriff Mike Chapman says when they got to the North Park Drive home around 7:30, deputies found Mia Bieniemy shot multiple times.
15: Doesn't appear that the injuries are life-threatening, but serious nonetheless.
14: The couple's son, Elijah Bieniemy, is being held without bond on charges including malicious wounding. WMAL Sports, former Nats World Series champ Max Scherzer, who is now with Toronto, will take the mound tonight at Nats Park on his 42nd birthday to face his former team. Traffic and weather next.
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1: Okay, the Democratic Socialists of America. Never thought they'd be a force to be reckoned with in the Democrat. Look, I always knew that they were close-ish, certainly closer to Democrats than Republicans. But winning, being a pandered to group of vote, that I did not see. I did not have that on my bingo card. It's kind of terrifying, really, because, like I say, Democrats will eventually win elections again. No matter what, just by default, by not being Republicans, the economy is cyclical. There's a downturn, and it's the Democrats out of power at the time, and they can come up with a semi-coherent message. Then people will go, well, all right, I'm not going to vote for the Republicans, so I guess we'll go for these people. They only have to win by one. Regular Democrats were bad enough. God, I hope these nut jobs don't ever get into power. But now these people are literally certifiably insane. Anti-American monsters. And I don't even, it's not even hyperbole anymore. These people genuinely are monsters. They take sides against the United States. They take sides against our interests. They root for our downfall. They want to overthrow our system. And you go, good God. These people are serious. Like I said, the co-chair, the national co-chair, Megan Romer, was on Fox News Sunday. She answered the questions honestly because these people are not used to operating in a world where people don't agree with them. Democrats are BSers. Republicans are BSers. Most politicians are BSers. They'll kind of figure out what it is you want to hear, and they'll give you the most watered-down version of what it is you want to hear without ever really committing to anything in most cases, because they just want your vote. It's very transactional. It's very much like a stripper wants your money. Fools go, she really likes me. And everybody else goes, wait till the money's gone, and then you'll see. And then the money's gone, and you go, oh, I got to go. I got to go do something else. Once you vote these Democratic Socialists in, they're done with you. Your usefulness is over. So Megan Romer, in cut five here, she was asked about some of the things that they've said they want to do, like abolish the United States Senate, which is a pretty big part of Congress. In fact, some might say it's half of Congress, because it is. It's a bicameral institution. Her answer demonstrates her ignorance of the founding of this country. And you can only become this ignorant of reality through the modern left-wing educational institutions of the public school system and the university system. Because she is speaking with certitude about something she clearly knows nothing about. And she doesn't care that she doesn't know anything about it. But she says that the Senate was made to keep the people, to water down the people's voice. The Senate was actually created, the bicameral legislative body was created for the House to have the voice of the people and for the Senate to have the voice of the states. That's why it exists, not to have anything to do with watering down the voice of the people. The Senate was chosen till the early 20th century by the state legislatures, who were chosen by the people. It's just that the Senate was supposed to make sure that the states' rights weren't trampled, and the House was supposed to make sure that the people's rights weren't trampled. Then along come the rhinoceros, the Democratic Socialists. They don't know this. They don't care. All they see is an impediment to them imposing their will on everybody else, and they say, well, it has to be destroyed. It's wildly ignorant. It's also wildly unpopular, but you wouldn't know that if you didn't talk to anybody who, you know, doesn't disagree with you. And that's where I suspect Megan Romer, DSA co-chair, lives. Cut five. Go ahead.
2: Okay, so then let's go back through some of those then. Abolish the Senate. There are people who are in the Senate now who are very supportive of DSA. They lose their seats?
4: Well, the Senate is an anachronistic institution. It comes from the British House of Lords. It is made to protect power for, you know, the Senate was part of the system that was made to make sure that the people didn't have too much of a say. So we want to expand Congress significantly, but make it a unicameral legislature.
1: Yeah, she has no concern, no idea. They have what they want. They know what they want. It is agenda uber alles, and they're not about to let anything stand in their way, and so they'll lie. The Senate exists because they want to keep down the voice of the people. Now, dumb people hear that, and they go, well, then we need to get rid of it because we need the voice of the people. The voice of the people must be heard. It's the same thing when Democrats argue we must get rid of the filibuster so we can get what we want. It's a relic of Jim Crow. It's not a relic of Jim Crow. It's a relic of Jim Crow. We just declare it to be a relic of Jim Crow that we can get rid of it because you wouldn't want to stand up for something that's a relic of Jim Crow, would you? They talk about getting rid of the police. And what did you hear from the 1619 Project and pretty much every progressive Democrat? What do they say? Well, the police, you know, that modern policing started as a way to round up runaway fugitive slaves. That was it. That was why the police exist. It's not true. It doesn't matter that it's not true. It sounds good to people who need to believe it, who want to believe it, whose worldview inclines them to believe it, and so they go, oh, this is great. I mean, we can get rid of another relic of racism? That'll be wonderful. We need to get rid of all, burn down all the relics of racism, including the United States of America. That's the biggest relic of racism. We want to burn down the relics of racism, then let's send the military over to the continent of Africa and stampede it from coast to coast, from north to south. Let's wipe. No, they wouldn't want to do that. That's not what they mean. I mean, that's just where slavery basically started, where the African slave trade, the Atlantic slave trade started, originated, and was run by the people inside of Africa. Instead, we have to have a land acknowledgement before every time we do this. We need to acknowledge that we're standing on stolen land and we've got to recognize that. Really? The land acknowledgements generally acknowledge tribes that engaged in slavery, because pretty much every tribe engaged in slavery, but they don't want to talk about that. In fact, as a little bit of a diversion, where is that clip? Because, yeah, up in Maine, cut 18 here, Anna. In Maine, they coronated Troy Jackson to replace Rapey Mick, violates himself a lot as the Democrat running for Senate. He's got his own issues with the ladies. He's thrown bottles. He's not a fan of the ladies. He's not a fan of anybody who disagrees with him. I do love how on the Sunday shows they're like, they've nominated a lumberjack. He's just a lumberjack. Oh, he's just a lumberjack. Just like Graham Plattner was an oyster farmer, not the child of a rich kid whose mommy bought him a business so he could pass the time, not a drunkard loser who used PTSD to cover for his degeneracy. No. He's just an oyster farmer. Well, Troy Jackson, he's just a lumberjack, you see. Don't you see? He's just a lumberjack. I mean, he was the state Senate president in Maine who ran for governor. It's a little bit more than a lumberjack. You don't get to, you know, first time out of the box. In my first term, I became state Senate leader. No. He's a career politician who worked in the timber industry, but now he's a lumberjack and he's okay. He works all night and he sleeps all day. They create myths around these people. But anyway, at the coronation convention, the Democrats up there threw together to deny the voters the Democratic voters of Maine the opportunity to pick their Senate candidate. It opened with a land acknowledgement because this is who Democrats are. Cut 18, go.
5: I want to pause first to recognize that we are meeting today in the unceded homeland of the Penobscot Nation. The Maine Democratic Party acknowledges that the Maliseet, Mi'kmaq, Passamaquoddy, and Penobscot tribal nations have long been stewards of the places where most of us live and work, and that they are entitled to recognition as distinct sovereign entities.
1: And the crowd cheers. What, who the hell cheers this? Tonight's game is brought to you by Budweiser. Also, the bathrooms on the second level are wide open for business. Woo! Yeah, bathrooms on second level. Who cares? Either give it back or shut up. Those are your two choices. Your private property, your land that you live in, I guarantee you whoever that guy is who is opening the conference has a home. He owns a home. It's on borrowed land. It's on stolen land. Give it back or shut up. There's something about Democrats that they desperately feel guilty about their success. They don't do anything about it. They won't give it away. They won't share it. They won't do any. They don't give to charity. They don't do much of anything. They feel as though, like Rush used to say, the symbolism is enough. The symbolism over the substance. If you care so deeply about whatever tribe, give them back the land. Otherwise, shut up. If you feel so desperately guilty about slavery, then start a fund, start a GoFundMe, and donate money to it. Collect all the money you can from all the weirdos who feel the same way you do as you want. But they don't. They want to force everybody else to do it. They'll only live how they want to live if they're able to force everybody else to do it. And then only maybe. The leadership in all these totalitarian regimes did not live the way that the peons did. There was nobody in the Politburo standing in line waiting for their bread. They were fine. They could make their own bread. Anyway, I just love this. This is on stolen land and we need to acknowledge. No, we don't. No, you don't. Do every time I go into my house, I go, acknowledge that I bought this land off of the people who came before it, blah, blah, blah, blah, blah. I don't care. I don't live in the past. I'm not going to be hindered by it. I'm not going to be constrained by it. Now back to Megan Romer. She was then asked about the idea that they want to get rid of borders. They don't want to just abolish ICE, although they want to abolish ICE. They want to get rid of the concept of borders and welcome all comers. They want to return to Joe Biden's Red Rover policy with the rest of the world, but this time make it official and invite everybody in, unfettered, no screening, no qualifications. You don't have to bring anything to the table. Cut six. Go ahead.
2: Okay, and without the presidency and Supreme Court, so abolish ICE, would there be any enforcement of immigration laws, or with abolishing the border, we're not enforcing immigration laws, they go away?
4: Yeah, so again, this is part of this longer-term plan, and part of it
2: includes... But if you can get there.
4: Yeah, I mean, if we can get to the place where the U.S. is not destabilizing countries in order to mine them for resources, there will be significantly less migration.
2: What do you say to those, though, that would potentially destabilize the U.S.? Because there's only so much the economy can bear, and when you have a flood of people coming in, it might not work out economically, according to a lot of analyses, if you just open up the borders and there's no enforcement at all.
4: Well, we're not saying open the borders tomorrow. We're saying rebuild an economy and a society that works for everyone. And the open borders is part of a longer-term international plan that involves us stopping destabilizing countries. Most people who are coming to this country are coming as economic refugees, and we destabilized their country. We did that.
1: Economics is not a reason to be granted asylum. So she's at least admitting that these people who are coming over here asking for asylum are lying. But don't you love it? Don't you love it? I mean, they do. They tell you what they really think because they think that what they believe, what they advocate for, is what the majority of people want. That's what the world wants. That's what everybody wants. We need to get rid of the borders eventually. Yes, sure. If we would just, the reason that illegal immigration exists is because we are destabilizing economies around the world. They believe this garbage. They genuinely do. They believe, because you see it down on the personal level. Elon Musk. Elon Musk is rich, and Jeff Bezos is rich. Billionaires. They're demons this time. Used to be millionaires, but now they're all them. So, okay, billionaires. Billionaires are the problem. Billionaires are hoarding wealth. Billionaires are taking from the poor. How? How is a billionaire taking from the poor? They believe that Elon Musk is rich because he made other people poor. They don't realize that the $1.2 trillion or whatever Elon's worth today didn't exist before Elon created it. They don't understand the concept of creating wealth. It's hard to understand the concept of creating wealth when your entire economic existence has been dependent upon mommy and daddy and them cutting you a check or setting up a trust fund to which you have access. And so you don't get that if you found a company and it explodes, it becomes huge, that is new wealth that did not exist beforehand. It is not taken from someplace else. They don't, well, some of these people don't understand the difference between income and net worth. They don't. And she seems to be one of them. If we just stop destabilizing these countries, we're not destabilizing these countries. We didn't colonize the world. Those colonizers in Europe, they colonized most of the third world, and that's why our economy is so good. Yeah, well, they have roads right now. The infrastructure that they haven't maintained because they've then allowed themselves to either elect or be taken over by totalitarian regimes, went to hell because they were too busy hoarding the money for themselves. That you had every opportunity. Look, you can get somebody to set the ball on the tee. You can buy them the right shoes, the right pants, the glove, the collared shirt. You go out there, you got a little hat on too. You can look like you know what you're doing, like you know how to golf. Put the ball. Somebody puts the ball in the tee for you, and you go up there and you break the club in the dirt because you don't have a clue how to swing. You can either quit golfing and go, you know what, to hell with it, I'm just going to take these things and live off them, or you can try to figure it out, because it ain't a secret how to figure it out. Most of the rest of the world has decided to just go, all right, let's just rip off everything, keep everybody else down. Remember those centuries-old tribal things, those tribal wars that are raging throughout Europe were not created, or throughout Africa, are not created by colonizers. The Tutsis and the Hutus, they did not go to war because somebody in the Netherlands decided to pit them against each other. The Shia and the Sunni don't not get along. The Kurds, they don't really like the Kurds. It has nothing to do with colonization. In fact, most of the time, colonization put a pause on those tribal wars. And the second colonization ended, just like we saw in Iraq. It was like, all right, great. Now we can go back to our tribal wars that we haven't had for five generations. Why? Nobody alive today remembers what you were angry about. They just remember that you were angry. And they went with it. They did it. They're fine with it. That's the real problem. DSA doesn't want to talk about that. Let's talk about the roads as we head over to the Hadid Carpentry Traffic Center.
6: Traffic is inching along on the Beltway Inner Loop in Virginia, starting near the toll road all the way to the 270 spur, with backups on the local lanes of the Attle Loop between the split merge in Virginia and US 1. Main lane slowing on the Attle Loop between the Springfield Interchange and the Wilson Bridge. Slowing northbound I-695 from the Navy Yard to the 3rd Street Tunnel. Both directions of I-395 gemmed up between 14th Street and the 3rd Street Tunnel. Now from GarageDoorRepair.com, the WMAL Weather Channel forecast.
7: Through midday, continuing to be in pretty good shape as we get into the afternoon, probably later rather than sooner. Some pop-up showers, thunderstorms, 88. Overnight tonight, storms will end early, 70 degrees. Tomorrow, scattered storms around, especially midday in the afternoon. Some of those storms may be severe, high near 85. From the Weather Channel, I'm meteorologist Ray Stajikon, WMAL.
1: Mostly cloudy, we're down a degree, 87 outside.
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3: If I were to ask you what makes for a good night's sleep, you'd probably say a dark, quiet room, not too many things on your mind. 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Temperature may be one of the most underappreciated factors in sleep. 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
12: WMAL News at 4, I'm Heather Curtis. The son of former Commander's offensive coordinator Eric Bieniemy is in jail on numerous charges after allegedly shooting and injuring his mother in their Ashburn home. Loudoun County Sheriff Mike Chapman says last night,
13: about 7:30, we were called to the residence there. Obviously, some sort of a domestic issue going on.
12: Elijah Bieniemy faces charges including malicious wounding for allegedly shooting his mother, Mia.
13: Doesn't appear that the injuries are life-threatening, but serious nonetheless.
12: Chapman says there's no threat to the community. Eric Bieniemy is now an assistant coach for Kansas City. That team's head coach, Andy Reid, speaking to reporters about Mia.
14: She's a saint. You know, we all know that. The people that know her. One of God's good blessings right there now. Really special person.
12: Sound courtesy of the Chiefs. Before he had a chance to coach any players, the Washington Commanders have fired their tight ends coach.
15: The Commanders announced this morning they were parting ways with Ben Steele and said there would be no further comment. This coming a day before veterans report to training camp. The news aligns with the discovery that Steele, who joined the team in March, was arrested on a DUI charge on June 7th. The Athletic reports Steele was placed on leave after he notified the team of his arrest. Coach Dan Quinn's expected to name a replacement tomorrow. Steele, a former NFL player, has spent the past 3 years in Arizona with the Cardinals. John Matthews on WMAL and WMAL.com.
12: The all-day ban on cell phones in Montgomery County public elementary and middle schools is being extended to high schools.
17: Chief of Public Schools Peter Moran says starting this school year, there'll be a bell-to-bell ban on cell phone use in the high schools.
27: We felt that it was appropriate to go all the way with our high school students. That's including lunch and transition times between classes.
17: The ban includes tablets or any mobile device used for texting. There are exceptions for special needs students as high schools adopt the all-day ban already in place in the lower grades. Dick Iuliano, WMAL and WMAL.com.
12: After climbing higher last week, gas prices are heading back down following the relative weekend calm between the U.S. and Iran.
28: We continue to be on this roller coaster ride, navigating potential escalations and de-escalations between the U.S. and Iran.
29: Though petroleum analyst Patrick DeHaan with Gas Buddy says at the same time, diesel prices have soared upward 18 cents per gallon. Warning.
28: Well, that impacts every American, as much of the U.S. economy, from tractors to trains to trucks, all run on diesel. So that is certainly problematic and will likely reignite inflation.
29: Diesel now averaging over $5.25 per gallon in D.C. Barbara Britt, WMAL and WMAL.com.
12: President Trump says Iran's requested a meeting with the U.S.
30: We've pretty much destroyed their military. They want to meet, and we're meeting. We'll see what happens. There's a chance we could make a deal. Without what we did, they wouldn't even be talking to us.
12: He says very good things can happen, citing a drop in oil prices. Checking your money at the close, the Dow is up 262 points, the NASDAQ down 43. Traffic and weather next.
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3: I don't know about you, but my social media feeds are flooded with lotions and potions and gadgets, all promising to unlock different components of longevity. But if you log off, take a step back from all the hype, you'll find that the actual keys to a longer, healthier life are hiding in plain sight. There are four of them. Number one, nutrition. The Mediterranean diet really is the gold standard. Number two, exercise. You should be getting 150 minutes of moderate intensity exercise or 75 minutes of vigorous intensity exercise every week, plus strength training and stretching. Number three, sleep. Sleep is when your body and your brain repair themselves. You should be getting 7 to 9 hours a night. And finally, number four, often gets forgotten, socialization. It's not a bonus, it's a necessity for a healthy life, finding a sense of community, purpose, and belonging. I'm Dr. Sanjay Gupta, helping you live a better life.
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18: The Beltway inner loop starting in Tysons near Virginia 123, moving extremely slow all the way up to the 270 spur. Backups in the local lanes of the ad loop between the split merge in Virginia and US 1. Main lane slowing on the ad loop between Springfield to the Wilson Bridge. In College Park for the delay on the inner loop between 95 and Kenilworth Avenue, ad loop slowing between St. Barnabas Road to Pennsylvania Avenue. 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
1: Say that the illegal aliens would contribute to society. See, there's far too many of them on the public dole. He says the only reason that is because we won't let them contribute, because our economy is itching for people who cannot communicate with the majority in the country and who are illiterate in their own language and completely oblivious to ours. I don't know how to square that circle. That's my commentary. Here's what she actually said. Cut seven. Go.
2: Well, a lot of, you know, if you look at data, the Center for Immigration Studies says right now the people, the households here in the U.S. that are headed up by people who are here illegally, nearly 61% of them are on some type of government or welfare program here in the U.S. Can we afford to do that? I mean, at some point you run out of resources.
3: Well, right now, we make it very difficult for people to participate in society in such a way that they can avoid using services. So we want people to be able to work and live and go to school and actually participate, which means contributing to society and also getting what they need from society. It's okay. A collective choice we can all make.
1: Yeah, it's a collective choice. It's a collective. We have to make the choice. Now, the collective has decided that we like borders, and we don't want people marching over them. And we certainly don't want to be overrun with people who are in need of welfare. Right? See how that works? We don't want to take care of the world. We can't be the world's patron. We can't be the world's emotional term I'd use normally, but I won't do it. Stopgap measure. At a certain point, you have to have standards. We used to have them in this country. The left always talks about, well, Ellis Island, they let everybody in who came over because they were white, they were from Europe, they were... Yeah, the Irish and the Italians were known for how well they were received over here, don't they? But somehow they managed to not grouse about it to this day. But they also used Ellis Island not simply as a welcoming station where everybody was given a pile of money and a bunch of food. They made sure that they would not be a drag on society, that they could take care of themselves, that they did at least at a minimum have somebody here who sponsored them and would become responsible for them should they not be able to take care of themselves or be unwilling to take care of themselves, whatever the case may be. And if you were sick, if you were missing teeth, they said, thank you, no. They were picky, because that's how it should be. They asked the question, what do we get out of letting you in? We should ask that question to this day. We should ask this question constantly, but we don't. We're not allowed to. It's probably racist. It's some sort of istophobic to ask a question like that. Now, what's funny is in cut eight here, the Democratic Socialists of America admit they're basically the Green Party. The Green Party has rebranded itself. It's a combination of the Green Party and the Communist Party. They were never pulling, you know, more than 1% in most races. In certain areas, they do better than others. But in general, across the country, they were irrelevant. They were a rounding error. If you look at most presidential elections, the total for the Democrat and Republican add up to 100% of the vote or 99% of the vote. And everything else is these weirdo fringe people. Well, the communists and the greenies, but they're different. They just have they're the same, but they have just different priorities. The order in which they put things, not completely different ideas. They got together and said, you know what, we can get in to the Democratic Party in certain areas. We can take over from the inside. Because getting ballot access is a pain in the butt. You've got to get a whole bunch of signatures. The parties set the standards for getting ballot access. So you got to write the, get enough signatures. They got to check out. You can always disqualify signatures if you really want to. Democrats tend to, because the communists and the greens were taking votes away from Democrats, so they would find ways to

0: disqualify. You remember after 2000 and 2004, the Democrats blamed Ralph Nader for George W. Bush. Down to the butterfly ballot down in Palm Beach County. Oh, my God. People were too stupid to know which punch hole went with which candidate. And they accidentally voted for Pat Buchanan when they wanted to vote for Al Gore. And that gave George W. Bush blah, blah, blah, blah, blah, because they're whatever. They were trying to vote for Ralph Nader, and he cost them. They had all sorts of excuses. It was never, maybe we're not that popular. Never. And so what did they do? They put... They made it difficult and disqualified Ralph Nader from the state ballots in a lot of states in 2024. He was irrelevant. He was a non-entity in 2004, I mean. He was. They blamed Nader, so they just eliminated him. Well, if you're the Democratic Party, if you're in the Democratic Party, they can't eliminate you. They can eliminate the Green Party. They can eliminate the Rent is Too Damn High Party. They can eliminate all these parties that are inconvenient for them if they really become inconvenient rather than a nuisance. And that's what they were doing to the Greenies and the Communists. So they got together and said, let's pick our places and go and win primaries and become part of the Democratic Party. If we run as Democrats, we're granted ballot access. These people are evil. They're not stupid. They know exactly where they can have the best chance of winning, and they put candidates up there. They put money behind it because, ironically enough, they're sponsored by billionaires who've made their money, who seek to destroy the United States because they're bored. And so what do you get? You get them inside the House. They now have a say in the Democratic Party. The Democrats can't really purge them. And what's amazing is, in Cut 8 here, Megan Romer admits the only we're not really Democrats, but the only reason we're running as Democrats is because ballot access. And there isn't a damn thing Democrats will do about it because they're scared to death of offending these people. Cut 8, go ahead.
1: So Jamie Harrison, who was the DNC chair, after you guys had such a big night in New York City and knocking off some of those incumbents and having success with your candidates in the congressional primaries, he said, if you hate the Democratic Party, then don't run for our nomination. Don't use our resources. Don't rely on our volunteers. Don't use our infrastructure. Focus on building the party you actually support. Other Democrats out there saying this is a separate party, the DSA. You don't belong within the party. How do you respond to his statements there?
2: Yeah, I mean, the two parties have over years and decades created a system where ballot line access is extremely difficult for third parties. I also have been told a lot of times by Democrats, don't vote third party, it's wasting your vote. Mm-hmm. So we run on the Democratic ballot line where it makes sense. We run independents sometimes where that is a viable possibility, but it's a ballot line. And what matters is what the voters think, and the voters are overwhelmingly choosing our candidate.
0: Now, they're not overwhelmingly. They won, I think, 11 races out of about 26 or so. It's not nothing, but it's not even a majority. Forget overwhelmingly. It's just not. In a lot of those races, they were very, very close nail biters. But they just freely admit, we're not really with this party. And we saw a quick way to easily cut the line. An easy way to rip off these people and just jump on. And the Democrats were ripe for it. The Democrats deserve it to have been so closely aligned, and that's the only reason it worked, is you're pretty closely aligned with these nut job leftists. That full-blown communism sells in your party. Full-blown communism, full-blown crazy sells in your party. You have to be partially crazy, and your party has to be accepting partially crazy for full-blown crazy to sell. Democrats aren't ready to face that. They still think that they can work with these people. Neville Chamberlain thought that he had a deal with Hitler. Thought it was a man they could do business with. He signed a piece of paper. He said he wasn't going to be aggressive. He said he wasn't going to invade his neighbor. It was all good. We can work with these people. He told me he wouldn't do this. Yeah. You know what? Every person who's been swindled, cheated on, ripped off, robbed, however you want to put it, was told, I'd never do this to you. Never. Democrats are just the latest in a long line of convict them. I mean, it couldn't happen to a nicer, more deserving group of people, but make no mistake, they're having their party basically swiped out right from underneath them. Let's get a couple phone calls in here. Line 3, Eric down in Texas. How you doing, Eric?
3: Hey, Derek. Good to have you back.
0: Thanks.
3: I think you remember Ross Perot.
0: Oh, yeah.
3: He peeled away 19%, which is what I looked up was 19.8 million votes from the Republicans, and I was one of them, and we basically gave it to the Democrats. We gave it to Clinton.
0: It wasn't all from there. Ross Perot had cross-party appeal, but he did, in a two-way race, there's reason to believe that George W. Bush would have won, or George H.W. Bush would have won that.
3: If he wouldn't have done that, absolutely. I think the same thing for today's DSA party. There's only, 120,000 of them, but I'm sure the mainline Democrats will vote, jump ship, and they're going to give it to the Republicans just like we gave to the Democrats back in 92.
0: No, but see, in 92, there was a third, Perot was the third choice. These guys are smart. If Ross Perot had run and won the Republican nomination or the Democratic nomination, then your analogy would hold. But he was third party. He split the vote. That allowed Bill Clinton to win with, I think, 42% of the vote, if memory serves. That's why Bill Clinton was able to become president, was he had the most. He won the most states. He won in the Electoral College, but he won with a 42% of the popular vote, whereas these guys are running as Democrats. They're not running as third party, so there is no splitting the vote. They are the other half of the vote.
3: Right, but a lot of Democrats that I know of, they're voting independent. So they may stay Democrat, but the regular normies, the normie Democrats, they're voting independent.
0: Hopefully. Like, look, in the districts in New York City where these three nut jobs won, and the one in Colorado where the other nut job won, those are going to be Democrat. It really doesn't matter. You could put the rotting corpse of Jimmy Carter on the ballot, and it would win with 80% of the vote. So they're going to be members of Congress. I just hope that in 50-50 districts or close districts, people like you know are going, I can't vote for this party because they've embraced this. And so even if there is a semi-sane, normal-ish Democrat sitting there, they'll vote for the Republican anyway because they don't want to be associated with these nut jobs. And it's a Republican's job to sort of hang all of these DSA weirdos around the necks of every Democrat out there, no matter who they are, no matter where they are.
3: Yeah, and every Democrat saying, that's not my party. I don't believe in that. That is crazy. Even my gay friends and transgender friends, they're like, it has nothing to do with kids. It's just, you're an adult. Be an adult. Act like an adult. Don't mess with kids. Don't be pushing it on others. And don't sexualize them when they're, not kids.
0: Eric, this is a wildly unpopular position. It's 80% or more of the country is opposed to this, and Democrats are still, they're so loyal, they're more loyal to this than they are to their spouses. You'd think that this lobby has blackmail material on them or something, because you don't understand. It's like coming out in favor of smoking or heroin use. Like, no, we should be getting children to use heroin. People should be out there smoking. We need to bring smoking back into restaurants and bars and everything. It's like, it's bizarre that you sit there and you take this really wildly unpopular position and you're handcuffed yourself to it. I don't honestly get it. It's like, we need not only public nudity, but we need public nudity from morbidly obese people only. Nobody wants that. What are you talking about? Like, it's so crazy that you almost think there was a dare to do it.
3: I have to think back when I voted for Perot, why I did it, and I think why I did it was Ross Perot didn't speak like the current day or
0: like Trump.
3: That time.
0: He just spoke like a normal person. Now he's a billionaire, but he spoke like a normal person, and Ross Perot was paying, it sounds quaint now, because we had several billion-dollar national debt, It was tens of billions of dollars. Boy, wouldn't we love to have that now? And he was talking about paying off the national debt and living within our means, which sells if somebody's willing to sell it. But sadly, now neither party's willing to sell it. Neither party's willing to push it. Neither party's willing to say we need to live within our means. Instead, they're all promising various different truckloads of benefits and saying we'll be fine. The other people want to deny you these things. Fiscal responsibility sells because we all in our personal lives have to live with it. And that's what that was Perot's appeal, is he said, you both are insane. And I will bring sanity to it. And then he kind of went crazy. If I remember correctly, his daughter's wedding, he said that there were threats of like George Bush sending black helicopters to disrupt his daughter's wedding. And so he dropped out of the race for like a month. If he didn't drop out of the race, if he didn't have that weird meltdown thing, I don't know that he would have lost, to be honest with you, because he got 20% basically after having that weird meltdown.
3: Put away the jobs and the military started locking down on them. We had a 600-ship Navy. But I remember how I felt. I felt free, and I felt somebody's listening to me, and that's exactly what I believe is going on with the DSA people. They're crazy, and they're being felt like they're being listened to.
0: The difference among the people on the right want to be left alone. They want fiscal. They want a government that's responsible fiscally so they can be left alone. They don't have to constantly come back and keep nickel and diming us together to death. The people on the left want to be absolved of personal responsibility. And so that's what the DSA is offering. It's not your fault that you're a loser. It's not because you wake up and smoke weed and don't have a job. It's because the system is rigged against you. It's because the billionaire class is out there oppressing you. It's one side wants to be left alone. The other side wants to be taken care of. And neither side is ever going to get what they want, sadly. But that's the way I see it. Eric, I appreciate the call. We've got to head over to the Shadeed Carpet Cleaning Traffic Center. Check out what's happening on your commute home.
4: Virginia side with delays on the outer loop between Springfield Interchange to the Wilson Bridge. Local lane slowing between the local lane split merge in Virginia and Route 1. Also heavy backups on the inner loop between 123 and the American Legion Bridge. And the delays northbound GW Parkway north of Turkey Run Park. Northbound DC 295 loaded up between the 11th Street Bridge to Pennsylvania Avenue. Southbound delays in from Eastern Avenue. Now from GarageDoorRepair.com, the WMAL Weather Channel forecast.
5: Really not much going on until we get into most likely the later afternoon hours today, an isolated shower, thunder shower, right on through this evening. Upper 80s other than that with sunshine and clouds. That storm threat ends early tonight, 70 overnight, 60s outside the Beltway. Now tomorrow we get a few showers and thunderstorms in. Scattered storms could bring wind, hail, risk of severe weather. From the Weather Channel, race stage at WMAL.
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18: 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I'm Heather Curtis. Breaking this hour, the Trump administration asked the Supreme Court to allow implementation of an executive order the president signed in March, limiting mail-in voting while a legal challenge plays out. The order calls on states to submit lists of eligible voters to the Postal Service. USPS would only be allowed to deliver mail-in ballots to people on the lists. The emergency appeal comes after an appeals court upheld a ruling blocking the president's order in nearly half the country ahead of November's midterms. Also breaking this hour, NTSB NTSB Chair Jennifer Homendy ripping into Congress for leaving for August recess without passing all of the safety recommendations made following 2025's deadly mid-air collision over the Potomac. She says every day that passes without implementing the recommendations means an unacceptable risk to public safety. She's urging lawmakers to work through the differences during recess so a final package can be approved in September when they return. WMAL Sports, former Nats World Series champ Max Scherzer, who's now with Toronto, will take the mound tonight at Nats Park on his 42nd birthday to face his former team. Traffic and weather next.
6: A better life with Dr. Sanjay Gupta.
19: They say consistency is key, but sometimes you just got to switch it up. A new study out of Harvard School of Public Health found that varying your exercise routine could add years to your life. What exercise someone did didn't matter much. What did matter was that all the exercises together worked all the muscle groups in their body. Now, an added benefit to changing things up is it can help you push through the plateau effect. That's when your body gets so efficient at doing something that you actually stop getting better at it. And we know from previous research that specializing in any one sport at a young age can make someone actually more prone to injury. And as experts we talk to point out, even elite athletes switch up things with their workouts, making sure to target strength, cardio, flexibility, balance, and doing that every single week. I'm Dr. Sanjay Gupta, helping you live a better life.
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1: Yeah, good luck making sense of the news. Lord. Brian Kronberger wants guilty plea withdrawn. Tough. Rotten prison. We afford people far too many rights. You know that most defense system, you're supposed to not lie in court. You're not supposed to try and get somebody off regardless. You're just supposed to protect the rights of people, make sure their rights aren't trampled. But instead, it just seems to be a dare system to try and get anybody off they possibly can. Let's go to beautiful Florida. Ivan down there, line two. Hey, Ivan, how you doing?
2: Hello?
1: Yeah, hey.
2: Hey, Derek, how you doing?
1: Good, how are you?
2: Derek, you kind of mentioned what my point just before you were getting ready to go off the air talking about the DSA. When they released their platform, yeah, I thought it was gold. I'm a black man, and I thought it was gold, pure gold. We ought to tie the DSA around the necks of the Democrat Party. You hear Carville and some of them, you know, trying to distance and separate them from themselves from the DSA. Mm. But they're one and the same. They're one and the same. They're racist. And I don't understand why Republicans aren't raising the point. Why are Democrats trying to abolish the police in minority neighborhoods? Why are they trying to get rid of the police, you know, where they need them the most? And it's like, do they not care about the black neighborhood that they're going to get rid of the police? We ought to be making hay out of that, and we're just not doing it. Why is the Democrat Party, why do they want endless illegals taking jobs from the black community, crowding the schools and the hospitals? And Republicans ought to be making hay about these things, and I just don't hear it.
1: Well, Ivan, you're right. You're absolutely right. But you've got to remember that Republicans are terrible at messaging. Awful at messaging. They're just wildly incompetent at messaging. And it's tough to talk common sense to people who think they've got all the answers. You're right. You can tell the difference between a liberal and a conservative is a liberal tries to silence a conservative, whereas a conservative tries to draw attention to what a liberal is saying to as many people as humanly possible. And that goes right into what you're saying there is we should be pointing out to the world what these nut jobs are talking about. The things that they're saying, the things that they're pushing, the things that they're promising to do. Get rid of the police. The reason they come up with that, Ivan, is the activist class wants it. The average person doesn't have time to go to they might go see the president because I've gone to see Democrat presidents and Republican presidents when I was living in Michigan when they came to town. It's a battleground state, and you go, well, the president's going to be nearby. It's a half an hour drive. How often do you get to see a president? So you go and you see I went and saw Bill Clinton speak once because why not? And the difference is these people, this is what they do. Normal people don't do that. I was a college student, so I could do that. Normal people have to work. President was just speaking today back in Michigan again. It's during the workday. So you either have to be a student, you have to commit to taking the day off of work or whatever. It's just not something most people would do. You have to be actively involved to do it. And so if you're going to go and that's the president, if there's some random House member or even a senator, they don't have the cachet, they don't have the star appeal, and nobody really cares. And so if you're going to go to an event for Abdul El-Sayed running for Senate in Michigan, you have to be fully on board. And if you're going to go for somebody that nutty left, you have to be pretty nutty left yourself. And so you're interacting with other people who all agree with you. You don't hear dissenting voices. You hear the fact that what we really need to do is defund the police. What we really need to do is get police. The reason there's crime is police, not criminals. And it's stupidity is easily transmissible if you don't ever get outside if you don't ever social distance from the sneeze radius of stupid, Ivan. And so you can create through social media, you follow certain accounts, you ignore other things. They're very judicious on the left with the use of the the block button, you can create an insulated world where you genuinely believe that the vast majority of people in West Baltimore go, if we could just get rid of the police, not the heroin dealers, we'd have a little slice of heaven here. That's how it works. That's why it happens.
2: Hey, Derek, I understand that some blacks will vote Democrat no matter what, but President Trump has done a pretty decent job of peeling off some Democrat voters who just use their common sense. And I think what the Republicans ought to do is they ought to be running ads immediately about Democrats wanting to abolish the police in minority neighborhoods.
1: Yeah.
2: And they ought to be running ads immediately. But anyway, thank you very much, and you have a great day, man.
1: Thank you, Ivan. You too. Enjoy Florida. Now, the reason that Donald Trump is doing so well, and this isn't, this shouldn't come as a shock. The reason Donald Trump did so well in 2024 with the black vote, with the Hispanic vote, is he asked. He asked. That's the weird thing, is for a very long time, did you see John McCain go to many black churches? Maybe he went to a couple, maybe like down in certain states. He did. Maybe. I don't know. It doesn't really matter. Donald Trump made a concerted effort to ask. Mitt Romney might have done some outreach, but not much. See, they had the reason Ana Navarro exists. If only we could go build a time machine. She was Jeb Bush's his liaison to the Hispanic vote, or whatever the hell it was called, down in Florida when he was running for governor, when he was governor. She's Hispanic. She comes from, she had money. Her husband has a bunch of money. And so they give her this title, and she gave some speeches to Hispanic groups. And then she found her way on TV and blah, blah, blah. All you really need is an impressive title. You don't need to be an impressive person to get on television. And so that's why you know her. She was Hispanic outreach for Jeb Bush. She did the same thing, I believe, for John McCain. Hispanic outreach. That didn't work out so well because the candidate has to do it. I don't know. I'm sure somebody did the job for Mitt Romney. Donald Trump did the job for himself. Donald Trump did the job for himself because he went everywhere. He was willing to talk to anybody. He was doing media hits on urban radio, as they say, which is code for black radio, whatever, blah, blah, blah. All this stuff. He was doing all of it. He went anywhere. He went to the Detroit Economic Club, and he was trying directly to appeal to the black vote, and he said the famous line, what the hell do you have to lose? Vote for me. What the hell do you have to lose? And he won Michigan. You don't need to flip, you know, to get 50% of the black vote. You just needed more than, you know, 8%, 9%. This last time, Trump got a lot more than that. It's huge. Whether or not those gains translate, I don't know. The Republicans have to earn it. No vote should simply be given by anybody to any party, by any group of people to any party. It should be, okay, who's the best candidate? Now, I believe that the Republicans have the best policies. Are they the perfect policies? No. Are they the policies I would endorse? No. We've got a $1 trillion deficit. I love hearing Democrats going, Donald Trump has locked up a $1 trillion deficit this year. Yes, he has. It's terrible. It's awful. It's bad. You guys did the same thing. Like, it's like lecturing somebody about, again, you shouldn't be smoking while you've got a Marlboro hanging out of your mouth. Like, I'm not sure you're the best messenger for this. But I tell you, whoever puts the pack out, crushes it, throws it in the toilet, whatever, first, we'll have a lot more credibility. Difference is, Republicans say we need to curb spending. Not so much anymore, but they used to say it. And then grow our way out of it. Because you can't really slash, and you could, but nobody has the political courage to advocate that. And Democrats go, we can just tax people. We can just tax. We could tax billionaires. We could pass a wealth tax. We could do a this tax. We could do another tax. We can tax. That's all well and good, as long as you never aspire in your life, as long as you never achieve anything in your life. Because even if you do life okay, you don't have to excel at it, but you just have to be okay at it. You will eventually move up, hopefully, to a higher income bracket. At which point, you suddenly go from the proletariat to the bourgeoisie. And you're like, what happened there? Look at Bernie Sanders, his whole life. He was a loser, the only person kicked out of a commune for being too lazy, for refusing to work. And now he's worth like $10 to $20 million. He was railing against the billionaires, and now he's railing just against the billionaires. Because he's now a millionaire. It's different whenever you bring this up. Like, well, I did that because I wrote a book, and I wrote a couple of books, and they sold. Like, yeah, you engaged in capitalism. You, a person with no discernible talents whatsoever, and all the charm of a chewed shoe, somehow managed to become part of the 1% elite in this country. If there was ever a poster child or a testament to the greatness of capitalism, it's you. Literally, if you can do it, you almost have to live your life in a coma not to be able to do it if Bernie Sanders can do it. Elizabeth Warren, the same way. Oh, the system is rigged. Yeah, you grew up in Oklahoma. And now you're a multi-millionaire. Granted, she got there by lying about being a Native American, so I don't recommend that route, but still, if the system is rigged, how did she manage to get through it? How did she manage to go from modest means to filthy rich? They never asked. Nobody ever asked these people. I would love to see these people asked this question. The system is rigged. How come you're rich? You weren't born rich. How come you're rich if the system is rigged? Barack Obama, the system is rigged. Get some people at the bottom. Can't do it. Blah, blah, blah, blah, blah, blah, blah. Okay, Barack, your father wanted nothing to do with you. In fact, he took off. You only met him a couple of times in your life. Still, you dedicated a book to him, which is a little bit weird. But your mom, she stuck around for a little while, and then she said, out of hell with it, and decided to chase another guy around the world who didn't really want to have anything to do with her or you, and she didn't want to have anything to do with you. She dumps you on her parents. Your white grandparents raised you. Typical white person, what he said, what he called them. And yet now you're worth a couple $100 million. Somehow you managed to smoke weed all the way through high school as part of the Choom gang, yet you went to the most expensive private school on the Hawaiian Islands. How is that possible? We never bothered to ask. And then you got into three of the most elite higher education institutions on the planet Earth, not just, you know, the continental United States, although, yeah, there too, but the planet Earth. You got into three of them. While smoking weed, being an average student on the way through high school, and now you're a multimillionaire after being president of the United States. That's not supposed to happen in a system that's rigged. How did you beat the odds? Did you have really good weed? Or are all of you people lying about this to empower yourselves? See, if people try and succeed, the Democratic Party falls apart. It falls apart. Unless you're a committed leftist, and then you succeed, you become filthy rich while, you know, working for the poor, working tirelessly. You work in politics, and it's okay to become filthy rich, and you're not out there making the speeches. But the more people who realize that you are actually probably going to do better than your parents, all you really have to do is try. Does that mean you're going to live like a Kardashian? No. not many people are going to live like a Kardashian. It's probably better not to watch their show. It's probably better not to follow them on social media, because you're never going to measure up, because they're not. You're just not. They were rich to begin with. Rich and good looking. And I don't think you want to put a porn, homemade porn out there of yourself in order to follow. Maybe you do. Maybe you do. Maybe you want to follow that business model. I don't. But, you know, whatever. Most people, though, thankfully, don't want to live like Kardashians. Oh, they'd take it. Don't get me wrong. They just want to be able to make their monthly bills, have some money for some beers on the weekend, have some friends over, grill up some burgers, whatever, hang out, go see a movie. Just live their lives. They mostly want to be left alone. The reason Democrats have not won, and the reason why the Communist, which is just another branch of the Democratic Party, has not won, is most people are pretty content. Content. There's a difference between complacency and contentment. Contentment. They're satisfied. They're happy. They like their lives. You will never find more content people. I've been in all. I've been to the places where it's, you know, a $30, one of those things that I used to drink all the time, martinis. Ralph Reed one time bought me 7 martinis in one night. It was not a pretty night for me. He just sat there and laughed. But you go to these places, Manhattan, very expensive drinks, very good drinks, top shelf booze all the time. Doesn't really help when you drink that many of them with the hangover, but top shelf booze, quite the place, quite the time. But you go there and you will find people who are jealous, conniving. Some people are good, not all of them are bad. But you'll see a lot of backstabbing. You listen, you work in politics and you got somebody else's expense account, and half the conversation is, 90% of the conversation is about how everybody else sucks. And let's just badmouth everybody. You go to a bar where you have, you know, dollar drafts, the tube TVs, probably not so much of those anymore. But like the poker game in the back that everybody knows pays out, even though it's, you know, gambling is illegal, but they pay out. They just do. Don't ask how. If you don't know, you can't figure it out. Don't play the game. And a jukebox, those people in there are happy as all get out. This weekend, they're going fishing. This weekend, they're going camping. This weekend, they're getting together with their friends, or their family is getting together. They're going to do something like that. They're not private jetting it anywhere. They're probably going to drive for 3 hours to be somewhere in the middle of nowhere that may or may not have running water inside or electricity. But boy, howdy, they have a good time. They're happy. To quote the prophet Biggie Smalls, more money, more problems. Sometimes that's true. Democrats project their ambitions and their angst and their anger on everybody else, and most people don't have it. Thank God, or they'd have more power. Let's go to the Hadid Carpet Cleaning Traffic Center and see what's going on outside.
3: The heavy backups continue on the inner loop in Virginia, starting in Tysons near 123, continues to the 270 spur. More slowing on the inner loop in Bethesda between Old Georgetown Road past Connecticut Avenue. The heavy slowing northbound 3rd Street Tunnel between D Street and New York Avenue. Both directions of I-395 loaded up between 14th Street and the 3rd Street Tunnel. Now from GarageDoorRepair.com, the WMAL Weather Channel Forecast.
4: Through midday, continuing to be in pretty good shape as we get into the afternoon, probably later rather than sooner. Some pop-up showers, thunderstorms, 88. Overnight tonight, storms will end early, 70 degrees. Tomorrow, scattered storms around, especially midday in the afternoon. Some of those storms may be severe, high near 85. From the Weather Channel, I'm meteorologist Ray Stajikon, WMAL.
1: It is mostly sunny, 87 degrees outside.
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15: WMAL News at 5. I'm Heather Curtis. Breaking this hour, a beaver who bit at a teenager at Cunningham Falls State Park in Frederick yesterday morning tests positive for rabies. The Frederick County Health Department says the teen was swimming in a designated swimming area in Hunting Creek Lake near Thurmont around 9 a.m. when he was bitten. The teen was airlifted to a hospital and animal control picked up the beaver for testing. The area is closed to swimming until the Department of Natural Resources deems it safe, which is expected to take several days. You can still visit the rest of the park. The wife of former commander's offensive coordinator Eric Bieniemy was shot last night in their Ashburn home. 57-year-old Mia Bieniemy is reportedly in serious but stable condition. Her son has now been charged. Loudoun County Sheriff Mike Chapman.
16: We do have Elijah Bieniemy within custody here, and the investigation continues.
15: Eric Bieniemy was the commander's offensive coordinator back in 2023 and is now with the Kansas City Chiefs, and was in Missouri when last night's shooting took place. Chiefs head coach Andy Reid reacting.
17: Things happen sometimes, and Eric will work through it. He's got a great support group here, as does his family, as needed. And then we'll just let time take care of it from there.
15: Sound courtesy of the Kansas City Chiefs. New this hour, Seattle police now say there were at least three suspects involved in a mass shooting near Seattle's Space Needle that killed three and wounded four others, including a toddler, yesterday.
18: The Seattle Police Department detained a 15-year-old juvenile in connection with the shooting.
15: Seattle Mayor Katie Wilson says he was booked for firearms violations and first-degree assault. According to court documents, police believe he was in a gunfight with two others. One was killed. They're not sure if the third is still alive. If you heard about a deadly crash involving a 94-year-old driver, you might assume it was that driver's fault.
20: But that was not the case for Lewis White of Manassas Park. He was killed on Noakesville Road Friday night while waiting to make a left turn when another driver coming the opposite direction crossed the double yellow line and struck White's pickup truck head-on. The victim died of his injuries on Sunday. 38-year-old Corey Heflin of Springfield has been charged with reckless driving. He was released on a court summons. The crash remains under investigation. John Matthews on WMAL and WMAL.com.
15: Gas prices across the D.C. metro area continue to fluctuate with the headlines on both Iran and Ukraine.
21: Oil prices have jumped over the last week, though they start this week by plummeting after a weekend of relative silence between the U.S. and Iran.
23: Petroleum analyst Patrick Dahan with Gas Buddy.
21: The market's taking that as potential de-escalation and development, and at least for now, oil prices starting the week by plummeting close to 7%.
23: Even as diesel prices are up a whopping 18 cents a gallon, Dahan explains.
21: Ukrainian drone attacks on Russian oil refineries have become problematic, a new one over the weekend.
23: Gas Buddy expects the gas price roller coaster to continue. 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
15: Checking your money, the Dow today closed up 262 points. The Nasdaq finished down 43. Traffic and weather next.
24: A better life with Dr. Sanjay Gupta.
19: There are lots of things you can measure to get an idea of how healthy you are at any given moment. Temperature, heart rate, blood pressure, just to name a few. But how about how healthy you will be and how long you're likely to live? According to a new study out of the University at Buffalo, two simple strength tests are pretty accurate at predicting longevity in older women. One is hand grip strength, and the other is how quickly people can stand up from a seated position without using their arms. By the way, I remember interviewing former President Jimmy Carter when he was quite old and being really impressed how he just popped out of the chair without using his arms. Not a lot of older people can actually do that. But I think the message here is that maintaining strength as you age is going to help you perform everyday activities, but also help you avoid injury and stay independent. I'm Dr. Sanjay Gupta, helping you live a better life.
0: We're the stronger than we look type.
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2: In the city, Northwest 16th Street is shut down in both directions between Lamont Street and Irving Street because of police activity. The heavy slowing continues on the inner loop in Virginia, starting near 123 to the 270 spur. More slowing on the inner loop between Old Georgetown Road and Connecticut Avenue. Backed up traffic northbound 3rd Street Tunnel between D Street and New York Avenue. Now from GarageToRepair.com. The WMAL Weather Channel forecast.
3: As we get into the afternoon, a mix of clouds and sunshine with a few storms later, 88. Threat for showers and thunderstorms early tonight, 70. And a few showers and thunderstorms tomorrow, 85. For the Weather Channel meteorologist, Ray Stajicon, WMAL.
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1: Happily and proudly knew he was lying. He didn't give a damn. It was about Fauci uber alles. But what's most hilarious, I think, is the media people being exposed for the frauds that they are. Before we get to that, I want to play you, read you a tweet, and then, well, in cut 11 here, President Fauci is on television. He was asked about shutting down the schools. I don't know what, I think this might have been on News Nation. He was literally everywhere. He was insatiable as far as his attention went. Just wanted it. Give me more. Look at me. I am. He got high on his own supply. Now, he was already pretty arrogant. I would point out that the reason anybody knew Tony Fauci before COVID was because of his tireless work in creating the AIDS vaccine that saved millions of... Oh, wait, no, he didn't. He failed at it. But he came to prominence in the 80s. He'd been in government forever. He came to prominence in the 80s because he was in charge of researching to try and create an AIDS vaccine. Okay? It's a good thing. Any virus, you should try and create a vaccine for it. You should try and create treatments for it. We do have treatments for it. We do have cocktails and now all sorts of antivirus drugs that have done an amazing job and taken AIDS, not completely, but largely from a terminal diagnosis to a chronic condition. That's a good thing. We didn't have a cure, but we have treatments. And, you know, it used to be like you're going to start developing sores, you're going to get sicker and sicker and sicker, and you're probably going to be dead inside of a year. If you do this, there's a chance you could die of old age. That's a hell of an advancement. Remember that for all the people out there who are going, evil pharmaceutical companies. It's not just AIDS. It's a lot of things. But anyway, I digress. He was known for failing. He wasn't known for failing, but he was known for something at which he failed. And this was his chance to really, really matter. Throughout his career, he'd had moments of attention getting, but he was not the belle of the ball. He was the bridesmaid, never the bride. COVID gave him the chance to be the star. And so he decided to document his actions. The world needed to know. Plus, he did write a book. Plus, I'm sure he sits around and reads about himself constantly, even what he'd written. In one diary entry, he writes, "I spoke with Bill de Blasio, mayor, New York City, and convinced him, based on what I was saying publicly and my conversation tonight, to close NYC schools. He had already decided based on what I was saying on TV. He went on to tell me he should close the bars and restaurants in NYC. He said that he would base this on my recommendations. I had a similar call with Ann O'Leary, the chief of staff of Governor Gavin Newsom of California, and said that based on my TV appearances today and yesterday, the governor has decided to close the schools in California as well as the bars and restaurants. When I left the White House and crossed Pennsylvania and 17th Street, several cars honked their horns and shouted, 'Thank you,' out the window." This is a diary entry written by an adult human being who thinks the world of himself. But let's be clear. The first sentence is the one that matters most to what comes next. It says, again, "I spoke with Bill de Blasio, mayor, NYC, and convinced him, based on what I was saying publicly and my conversations tonight, to close NYC schools. I spoke to him

0: and convinced him. Convinced him. Now, in cut 11 here, on News Nation, it's I think this is Batia something or other, whose name I can't think of, and I couldn't pronounce it even if it was sitting in front of me. She asked President Fauci about him, shutting down the schools. Which you just read, or just heard me read from his diary. I convinced him. I convinced him to shut down the schools. That was private. In public, Fauci is saying completely different things. Cut 11, go ahead.
1: I wonder if you would recommend locking down schools if you had to do it all over again.
2: Well, again, it's first of all, I didn't recommend locking anything down. You're asking me questions. You're talking about the CDC is the public health agency that uses their epidemiologists and their science-based approach to make recommendations.
0: I didn't convince anybody to do anything. I didn't recommend doing anything. I didn't do it. I'm just telling you how it was. When nobody was looking. Dear diary, I spoke with Bill de Blasio, Mayor NYC, and convinced him, based on what I was saying publicly and my conversation tonight, to close NYC schools. Convinced him. Convinced him. I didn't do it. In his diary, he admitted that social distancing was garbage, that contact tracing was garbage. He since publicly admitted that social distancing was garbage, but he claims that he has no idea where that came from. He didn't recommend it, even though you can show 18,000 different videos of him saying, stay away, stay away, stay away. That Fauci was full of it isn't a surprise. Anybody paying attention at the time, eventually, the veneer wore so thin that you could see right through it. The emperor had no clothes. But the media is the big fraud. The media is where this story gets really interesting, because they played along with this. They fed the man's ego. He fed theirs. They wanted access. They wanted to suck up to him. He wanted them to make him more famous and get him more attention. All this stuff out there for the world to see. April 18th, 2021. Diary entry. Dear diary. David Axelrod sent me a text message saying his wife Susan says that I look 10 years younger since the change of administrations. Oh. He was a partisan hack all along, Fauci was. He was the ultimate mole. He was the 5'4", gray-haired deep state. And next, I received a text from Dana Bash pointing out that Vanity Fair recently had a headline that said, Jim Jordan trips over his own a-hole trying to debate Anthony Fauci. Why would you why is Dana Bash sending that? Because she wants to suck up to Fauci. Why would Fauci note that? Because he needs to suck up to himself. You have to have very little in life to need this in your life. Then he's got his list of his press appearances. ABC This Week with Martha Raddatz, Meet the Press with Chuck Todd, Face the Nation, Margaret Brennan, CNN State of the Union, Dana Bash, MSNBC The Sunday Show with Jonathan Capehart. He was super busy. He was sending all these messages to people. Now let's listen to Dana Bash talk to President Fauci on that show. I don't know if it's that particular day. He was on all the time. But you see, she's sending him fangirl messages so much so he's so flustered. Oh, I'm so famous. I'm so wonderful. So impacted was his psyche that he made note of them in his diary. So how was serious journalist Anna Bash treating President Fauci? Well, Cut 10 tells the tale. Go ahead.
3: You are seen to many as a superhero, but you are a human being, and you've been working nonstop since all of this began, communicating with the public, trying to get a handle on this pandemic in terms of the science. So how do you keep yourself going in the face of all of this death and disease?
4: You know, Dana, it's really just focusing on the enormity of the problem and the fact that I do have a role in the response to this problem. And whenever that happens, you've got to focus like a laser beam on what the goal is to end this terrible outbreak that we're going through. And I don't really, you know, you don't have time for feeling sorry for yourself that you're tired or that you feel like you just got to suck it up, as it were. I use that because that's what it feels like sometime. Mm-hmm. But that's what you do. You got to realize that here we are in this country and in this world with so many people who are suffering and dying from this terrible scourge that we're under. So let's just get it over with. And when you do that, you just focus and go for it. And everything else becomes secondary.
3: Well, that's very good advice. Certainly healthcare workers are doing that in hospitals across the country as we speak. And we appreciate your service. Happy birthday to you. And you've got a lot of work ahead in the Biden administration in 2021 and beyond. Thank you, Dr. Fauci.
4: Thank you, Dana, for having me. Appreciate it.
0: Dear Teen Beat, he's just a dream. Win a dream date with President Fauci. She probably won awards for that interview. They probably all won awards, or Pulitzers were given out. He was constantly in communication with various members of the media, including feeding questions to some of them. It was just nonstop garbage. Nonstop behind-the-scenes manipulation from these so-called truth-tellers. The only people seeking out the truth, they're brave enough. They speak truth to power. I don't know that anybody was more wrong about anything than Fauci was. Fauci was wrong literally about everything, and he paid no price for it. He made millions of dollars for his memoirs. He's collecting his pension. He already had a nice big fat house with a pool he was photographed next to in Bethesda, which ain't cheap. And just nonstop sucking up. And he wrote it all down. That's the funniest part. He wrote it all down. Can't wait to see him questioned in the future. Meanwhile, Jake Tapper, he was in one journal entry. Fauci talks about sending questions to Jake Tapper to prep him for an interview. Basically softball questions. Jake Tapper knows this is coming out. Jake's apparently on vacation right now because yesterday he tweeted out a picture of him with his two dogs, good-looking dogs, on a boat somewhere. It says, "Happy Sunday, everyone. Hope you have a great day. Moose, Bear, and Trooper below." Is there a third dog in there somewhere? Maybe there is. He's driving his little boat. Looks like down a river somewhere. Not interested. Jake Tapper had Tony Fauci over to his house for dinner, by the way. Another thing that was revealed in the Dear Diary entries. Now, were you allowed to attend funerals? Were you allowed to attend weddings? Were you allowed to visit dying relatives in the hospital, dying from things unrelated to COVID? No, you were not, thanks to President Fauci. But Fauci was able to go over to Jake Tapper's house and have dinner. Give them all the inside dope and establish those friendships. Plot messaging. Who knows? Fauci was the deepest of the deep state. And yet, he's still a hero. Well, this is probably actually why he's a hero to the left, if you want to be honest about it. This is what they want. He was able to harm the president in a way that nobody else could. And he was doing it from inside the White House. Honestly, he was coordinating with the Biden campaign, too, in some of these things, and saying that, boy, howdy, he just had to try. The Biden campaign wanted to know if they could cite Fauci and praise Fauci or whether or not that would cause a problem for him. And he wrote back that it might cause a problem for him. He doesn't want to get fired. He wants to make it through to the next administration because he really, really desperately wants to work with Joe Biden. Somebody who is often wrong, doubling down with somebody who is always wrong. What could possibly go wrong? Well, all the lives of people who were in the public education system at the time, all those days, couple of school years lost, depending on where you are in the country, lost forever. That will never be made up. The nosedive from which many, many children will never recover. He damaged people's lives permanently and immeasurably. And he's congratulating himself in his own little diary, and the media is in on it. Those truth tellers, those truth to power people, they are worse than you ever imagined. And no matter how much contempt you hold them in, it cannot be enough. Let's go to the Hadid Carpet Cleaning Traffic Center, shall we?
5: The backups on the Beltway in Virginia, starting around Virginia 123 on the inner loop to the 270 spur. Heavy backups northbound 3rd Street Tunnel between D Street and New York Avenue. The slowing southbound I-295 between Malcolm X Avenue and the Beltway. Delays northbound I-395 between Virginia 110 and 14th Street. The slowing both directions of I-395 between 14th Street and the 3rd Street Tunnel. Now from GarageDoorRepair.com, the WMAL Weather Channel forecast.
6: Our week doesn't look totally dry. Could be a bit of a stormy start, but a little bit drier by the end of the week. Tonight, some scattered showers and storms. That'll be the case the rest of the day. A few storms around at times. And temperatures, after they're in the upper 80s, go down to 70 tonight with a few scattered showers and storms. Rain and storms likely Tuesday morning. Some of these could be strong for the morning rush hour. Highs in the mid-80s. Another round of rain and thunder Tuesday evening. Overnight low 70. Just a slight chance of a storm Wednesday, a high of 84. I'm meteorologist Mark Thibodeau from the Weather Channel on WMAL.
0: Mostly sunny, 86 degrees at Reagan National.
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8: 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In most cases, one of the worst things you can do is flip the switch to be totally sedentary. 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
21: 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I'm Heather Curtis. Tragedy in an Ashburn home where the son of former Commander's offensive coordinator Eric Bieniemy allegedly shot and injured his mother last night. Loudoun County Sheriff Mike Chapman says when they got to the North Park Drive home around 7:30, deputies found Mia Bieniemy shot multiple times.
22: Doesn't appear that the injuries are life-threatening, but serious nonetheless.
21: The couple's son, Elijah Bieniemy, is being held without bond on charges including malicious wounding. The Trump administration is asking the Supreme Court to intervene after an appeals court blocked an executive order curtailing mail-in voting for nearly half the country. The order would require U.S. citizenship and immigration services and the Social Security Administration to create a federal list of eligible voters and would only allow the Postal Service to deliver mail-in ballots to those people. Democratic states sued, saying Congress, not the president, has the authority to create election rules. The Justice Department asked the Supreme Court to allow the proposed changes to move forward while the lawsuit plays out. WMAL Sports, former Nats World Series champ Max Scherzer, who is now with Toronto, will take the mound tonight at Nats Park for his 42nd birthday to face his former team. Traffic and weather next.
7: A better life with Dr. Sanjay Gupta.
1: They say consistency is key, but sometimes you just got to switch it up. A new study out of Harvard School of Public Health found that varying your exercise routine could add years to your life. What exercise someone did didn't matter much. What did matter was that all the exercises together worked all the muscle groups in their body. Now, an added benefit to changing things up is it can help you push through the plateau effect. That's when your body gets so efficient at doing something that you actually stop getting better at it. And we know from previous research that specializing in any one sport at a young age can make someone actually more prone to injury. And as experts we talk to point out, even elite athletes switch up things with their workouts, making sure to target strength, cardio, flexibility, balance, and doing that every single week. I'm Dr. Sanjay Gupta, helping you live a better life.
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0: Welcome back as we're getting ready to sort of wrap it up. We're going to cover some insanity around the world as we get ready to go. I want to first start off down under, down in Australia. Jason, I hope you're listening, mate. You learn about what's going on in your home country and think, well, at least we know it's crazy down there. Now you see why people swim where sharks eat. It's so crazy. There is a, you know, so you hear things in this country and you think, God, they're just so stupid. No, stupidity is everywhere. Wherever the left exists, their insanity thrives. It spreads. Nobody wants to be first. Nobody wants to be last. The second they see, oh, somebody else doing something, we better do that. We better go even crazier. So in Australia, there's a debate over men in women's prison. I should say trans women in women's prison. Because, you know, we've had some experience with that here in this country. And it's weird how, since trans women are women, and the R, A-R-E, is capitalized and underlined. Trans women are women. It makes it a biological mystery for the ages how it is that when trans women end up in women's prison, other female prisoners end up getting pregnant. It's just, you know, maybe it's just a home cloning kit. Who knows? But it's weird. It's almost like, look, if you had to go to prison, wouldn't you rather go to a women's prison? Not to say, you know, there wouldn't be some stabbing. There would be, you know, there's violence everywhere. Large Marge is in charge, and who knows what's going to happen as somebody makes a shank out of a spoon or something. It can happen. But you'd still rather be in there. You'd still rather be in there, I would think. Well, here's... they're wrestling with it, and you're going to hear a politician near the end of this report talk about how it's basically transphobic not to put men in women's prison. And by the way, all you have to do in Australia to qualify as the other... there are no women going, I'm a man. I demand to be put into a man's prison. Nobody's doing that because they're not crazy. At least not that way. But it's all one... just like there aren't many, you know, girls going, I want to play in boys' sports because I'm a boy. Now put me in the football game. I want to be a linebacker and I want to make some massive hits of somebody going across the middle. You don't see that. You don't see that. You don't see women going, I demand, I'm a man, you put me in a men's prison. But send me to Supermax. I need to be in there. It's who I am. I need to be with my people. It doesn't happen. It's always a one-way street. Just weird. Just a weird sort of thing. Anyway, here is this story out in Australia about how they're so totally transphobic by opposing this. Cut 19. Go ahead.
1: WA's gender laws are getting a test through the courts after a male criminal who transitioned behind bars fights to be moved to Bandy Up Women's Prison. The Cook government successful today in a bid to keep the prisoner inside a Perth men's jail for now.
2: Transitioning behind bars from male to female, a Perth prisoner now pushing to be transferred to a women's only jail.
3: This is now before the court, so I can't comment in relation to the matter.
2: One Nation says it warned the Labor government's gender self-ID laws would collide with community safety.
4: Women's spaces are for women, and that includes prisons. Women have a right to be protected.
2: The Greens quick to bite back.
5: This is simply a transphobic and dog-whistling attempt by One Nation. The important thing is here that we're looking after this woman's safety.
2: Sarah Smith, Nine News.
0: And we're looking after this woman's safety. This guy's safety. I don't blame the guy. I'd suddenly become a woman, too, if I was sentenced to prison for the rest of my life. Probably shouldn't have said that, but I don't really plan on going to prison for the rest of my life, so I guess I'll be okay. I'm willing to take that risk. But it is insane. Insane is insane is insane. Around the entire flat world, these crazy people are crazy. Next, let's see. Let's go to the UK. Since we're already in funny accent area, let's go up to Scotland, eh? Up in Scotland, a place called Dundee, Scotland. Yeah, it's up north in the UK. Scotland doesn't like the UK all that much. Doesn't want to be part of the UK, doesn't like England all that much. Segregation by choice continues. It is, you know, Democrats used to love, the progressive, the leftists loved segregation in this country because they were racist, because they are racist. And then they said, you can't segregate anymore. Separate but equal is not acceptable. And so they've said, well, we got to find another way to keep people separate. If you can't divide, it makes it more difficult to conquer. And so they said, I got an idea. Instead of segregation through intolerance, let's do segregation for tolerance. And somebody puts down their beer and, well, their Chardonnay and looking at it, go on. And they explain how if we cannot keep people separate and hating each other because of their skin color, maybe we can keep people separate and hating each other because we've separated them because they need safe spaces. They need special treatments. Sometimes people just want to be with their own people. That was why the Southern Democrat whites said, we want to just be with our own people. And they said, no, court said you can't do that. That's discrimination. But now we're gonna put the black and brown people in separate because they need to be safe from us. They need to be safe separate. It's underlying it, the subtext is all just get them away from me. Get them away from me. And so they're now working in that angle. We need separate but equal graduation ceremonies. Like, that seems a little racist. No. This is tolerance. Well, in the UK. The UK really has fallen. It's falling, certainly. They now have, in Dundee, a Muslims-only student hall. Segregated housing there, because assimilation is cultural genocide. And they celebrate it. They advertise it. Cut 15. Go ahead.
6: Assalamu alaikum. Welcome to Ilm Student Halls, the UK's first and only halal student accommodation, based here in Dundee, Scotland. So what is halal student accommodation? This is something that we as Muslims require in our life to make sure that we connect to our religion and please Allah. What do we have here? Rose House, the first facility in our student accommodation. You've got 20 bedrooms. Every room's got a fingerprint access. You've got three kitchens fully kitted out with all the facilities that you might need. We've got 10 shower rooms. We've got a cinema room, which we call the theatre, 85-inch TV, and then it's got arcade machine and it's got foosball. We've got a relaxation room called the green room, and in that green room we've got a full-body massage chair. Just have a think about that, full-body massage chair. We've got an on-site gym, and then it's all centred around this most special room, Darul Arqam. And what is Darul Arqam? It's a space for you to do your prayers. And already we've got 17-year-old students who get up at 5 in the morning to get the prayer done. They've got their deen and they've got their dunya in one place. 20 bedrooms, but we've only got 9 left. The rooms are getting booked up fast. September is not far. I urge you, get booking now.
0: Who doesn't want a college experience where if a girl is going to come over and visit you, you have to drape her in, well, drapes? Boy, what is the breakfast meat? Is there breakfast meat? I don't know. It's segregation. The Democrats are cheering it here in this country, and the progressive left is imposing it across the pond. Everywhere. All the time. Always. Because that's how they are. That's who they are. That's how they roll. Really, truly is. And here in this country, though, in cut 14, let's go down to Texas, shall we? Deep in the bum, bum, bum, bum, deep in the heart of Texas. James Tallarico's not having a good time. He's not appealing to black voters. Mostly because he's so white he makes me uncomfortable. Let's be honest. He is uptight and a little bit creepy. There's something off about him. I would not... Across the street when you see James Tallarico coming the other way. You just go, "What? Watch out. Is this guy a serial killer? Is this, what's going on here?" Weirdo is what comes to mind. And so he was asked about how he's polling lower than, you know, like leg cramps with black voters and what he plans to do. And he just... His strategy appears to be to say the word black as often as possible. Cut 14. Go ahead.
7: Well, there is no way to win Texas without black Texans. If we're going to do that effectively, we have to show up for, invest in, and listen to black communities. And that's what we've been doing over the course of this campaign. We have been convening... black business leaders, black faith leaders, black elected officials all over the state in the big metro areas and in the smaller towns. I've been visiting black-owned businesses and black churches all over Texas. I've been appearing on black media here in DFW and Houston and national black media. And then we've been holding these town hall discussions, including in Houston on Sunday and in DeSoto yesterday. We are polling better with black Texans than any Democrat in modern Texas history. And so we need to continue that progress.
0: We're going to talk to the blacks, and we're going to keep talking to the blacks, and then we're going to meet up with the blacks, and we're going to do this to the blacks. And dude, you're not helping. You're helping Republicans. You're helping Ken Paxton. But they're also going to drop $25 million on black media, whatever that means. You can't sell a Yugo. Nobody wants it. It doesn't matter how you package it, how you spin it, what you do. In a week, I swear he's going to get an afro. Like, it's just going to get out of control. And I look forward to watching it all collapse, because black this and black that and black the other thing. You know, far be it from me to want to help a Democrat. I don't want to help a Democrat, but I'm going to say what would help this Democrat anyway, because I know that just listening to him, he can't do it. They can't do it. Democrats can't do it. But if I were advising James Tallarico, I would advise him to talk. Now, this is radical. Listen closely. I would advise him to talk to black people like they're people, right? Just like normal people. The way you talk to anybody else. The way you talk to other white people. The way you talk to Hispanic people. The way you talk to women. The way you talk to anybody. You just talk to them like your people. But instead, you know, $25 million and going to meet and segregate out a group of black people so you can have a separate meeting in the back room. Oh, man, the jokes write themselves. Democrats are so lost. I love it. Speaking of Democrats lost, let's go to cut three. Steve Kornacki at NBC on Meet the Press, talking about the Democrats' favorability. The best thing Republicans have going for them is they're running against Democrats. Cut three. Go ahead.
8: We've been seeing it in the primary season, socialists winning Democratic primaries, candidates from the far left. And look at this here. Among Democrats, this is that Fox poll, a majority have a favorable view of socialism. Step outside the Democratic Party, it's a totally different world. Look at independents, socialism, deeply unpopular there.
0: Deeply unpopular. People have a wildly unpopular view of what the Democratic Party is becoming. It's like you watch the caterpillar crawl up the tree and go, "Oh, that's a pretty caterpillar. What's going on? Oh, making a cocoon." And you watch the caterpillar go and turn into the cocoon and like, "Oh, this is going to be interesting. This is going to be funny." And then... what emerges, it's starting to emerge. If you've ever been to a butterfly house, they have caterpillars throughout the summer. They have like cocoons, and like every day they have a new thing emerging from it, so you can watch it emerge if you're there at the right time. Only what's coming out is like the least popular, least attractive, ugliest, smelliest butterfly you've ever seen in your life. And Democrats are going, oh, yeah, this is a beautiful, beautiful butterfly. It's a wonderful thing. These people have painted themselves into a corner. I love every minute of it. They've done damage. They do damage on the whole country. I'm glad that finally they are doing damage almost exclusively to themselves. The longer we can contain them and the more we can just show what they are and who they are, the better off we'll all be and the better off the country will be. But how good is your commute home going to be? Let's go to the Hadid Carpet Cleaning Traffic.
9: Inner Loop, very busy ride in Virginia, starting near 123 to the 270 spur. More slowing on the Inner Loop in Montgomery County between Old Georgetown Road and Georgia Avenue. The vehicle fire just moved out of the roadway to the left shoulder, southbound 270 before Maryland 109. The heavy pickups from Maryland 80. Accident moved to the right shoulder, westbound 66 between the Beltway and Nutley Street. Now from GarageDoorRepair.com, the WMAO Weather Channel forecast.
10: Keep the umbrella handy this week. Looks a little bit unsettled. Scattered showers and a few storms around the rest of the day and into tonight. After a high in the upper 80s, we'll drop down to about 70 degrees tonight with a few evening storms around. And then showers and thunderstorms look likely as we head through Tuesday. There could be some locally heavy rain with some of these. Some storms could have gusty winds as well. Highs up in the mid-80s. I'm meteorologist Mark Thibodeau from the Weather Channel on WMAL.
0: It's nice. Cooling down a little bit. 86 degrees outside. That's all the time we have for today. Man, it went by fast. But don't worry, 21 hours from now, we'll be back to do it all over again because it's crazy. But sometimes it slows down, but it never takes a full day off. Mark Levin is next. 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
12: How often do you stop to wonder whether you should share something that's revealing, maybe even embarrassing, with a partner, a friend, or even your boss? In her new book called Revealing, The Underrated Power of Oversharing, behavioral scientist Leslie John says doing just that can help you deepen relationships that are vital to your life. We need people to trust us in order to get things like love, friendship, and career success. That's what she told us. When you make yourself vulnerable by revealing something sensitive, it does make other people trust you. In turn, when you ask someone to reveal something about themselves, showing that interest will generally lead someone to like you more. Why? Because people like to be asked about themselves, she says. It also signals that they are discriminating and choosy, but in a good way. I'm Dr. Sanjay Gupta, helping you live a better life.
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36: WMAL News at 6. Good evening. I'm Heather Curtis. The wife of a former commander's coaching staffer was shot last night in Loudoun County.
37: 57-year-old Mia Bieniemy is reportedly in serious but stable condition after being shot at the couple's home in Ashburn last night around 7:30. Now their 27-year-old son is being charged.
38: We do have Elijah Bieniemy in custody here.
37: Loudoun County Sheriff Mike Chapman says he's not aware of any prior calls for domestic incidents to the home on North Park Drive.
38: There's no threat to the community.
37: Eric Bieniemy is now offensive coordinator with the Kansas City Chiefs and away at training camp during last night's shooting. He had the same role with the Commanders in 2023. 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
36: The head coach for Kansas City, Andy Reid, speaking to reporters about Mia today.
39: She's a saint. You know, we all know that. The people that know her. One of God's good blessings right there now. Really special person.
36: Sound courtesy of the Chiefs. The search is on for a Howard County man whose girlfriend was found dead in his bedroom. Howard County Police responded to 24-year-old Darwin Carcamo Santiago's home on Watchlight Court yesterday afternoon and found his girlfriend, Esmeralda Perez Menendez, strangled to death. Police think Carcamo Santiago killed her in the overnight hours of July 25th to 26th. They're concerned that Carcamo Santiago skipped town. They have a warrant out for his arrest. Montgomery County is moving swiftly to ban high school students from using cell phones during the school day.
0: Chief of Public Schools Peter Moran says the school system is so pleased with the results of banning cell phones among elementary and middle schools, the all-day ban is being extended to high schools.
1: We are now moving to bell-to-bell in all of our high schools with no cell phones.
0: In the past school year, high school students could use cell phones during lunch hour or between classes. Moran told the County Education Committee there's no time to wait.
1: We didn't want to wait an entire year. Sometimes we kick the can down the road in MCPS.
0: Incoming freshmen and rising sophomores are already familiar with a school day without cell phones. Dick Iuliano, WMAL and WMAL.com.
36: The man serving a life sentence after pleading guilty to the gruesome murders of four University of Idaho students in their off-campus home in 2022 is changing his plea. Brian Koberger told the New York Times he's looking to drop his guilty plea.
2: Koberger did provide a statement to the New York Times saying, over a year later, it is self-evident that in State versus Koberger, justice was not served. Unanswered questions seem to multiply with each piece of discovery unsealed, and the public demands the truth. Unfortunately, the truth shall never be derived from the state's myopic narrative, a work of fiction. He was not satisfied with his legal defense. He feels he was pushed into this guilty plea.
36: Fox's Max Gordon. President Trump pushing back against suggestions that the U.S. stockpiles running low as the war with Iran drags on.
3: We have a lot. I'd like to have more, to be honest, but so much was given to Ukraine by Biden. When I left, the cupboards were full.
36: He says new plants and weapons are being built and the U.S. is in very good shape. Checking your money, the Dow today closing up 262 points, the NASDAQ finishing down 43. Traffic and weather next.
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12: Heavy volume southbound 3rd Street Tunnel between D Street and the freeway. Already heavy backups northbound between D Street and New York Avenue. Slowing both directions of I-395 between the 3rd Street Tunnel and 14th Street. Northbound I-695 delays between the Navy Yard and the 3rd Street Tunnel. Southbound DC-295 running slow between Burroughs Avenue and Pennsylvania Avenue. Traffic delayed northbound between the 11th Street Bridge and East Capitol Street. Now from GarageDoorRepair.com, the WMAL Weather Channel forecast.
13: Threat for showers and thunderstorms early tonight, 70, and a few showers and thunderstorms tomorrow, 85. From the Weather Channel meteorologist Ray Stajicon, WMAL.
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14: Yeah.
7: deep in the bowels of a hidden bunker, somewhere under the brick and steel of a nondescript building, we've once again made contact with our leader, Mark Levin.

0: are philosophical Marxists, although they use a different name for their philosophical ideas. But there are also those, perhaps many, who benefit from the government's use of soft negative power, including when that power is used, for example, to forcibly redistribute the wealth and property of those who produced and earned it for the use and enrichment of others, beyond the usual and basic needs of a civil society, and they justify what would otherwise be considered thievery as noble and even moral. The beneficiaries of such soft negative power are fully aware that they did not earn what they have received, but delude themselves in various ways that they are deserving of it. You know, I saw an example of this online. I wish I knew who. I'd give them credit. One successful person. You take their money and you give it to five lazy people who don't work. But that one successful person is one vote. Those five lazy people who don't work, that's five votes. And I think this cuts right to the heart of the matter, doesn't it? The one successful person is one vote. So if you're interested in political power, governmental power, you can seize the wealth of that one person and lose one vote, give it to five people and gain five votes. And that's part of the problem with democracies, which is why we're not a democracy. We are a republic. And so after the break, that brings me back to the Democratic Socialists of America. And I want to apply this to them. And we've kind of outlined already what their policies are, but I want you to hear it from one of their own. Now, we have tried to get these senior people on the program, and they will not come on the program, as I've explained to you before. They won't come on the program because I understand what they're saying. I understand their ideology. I understand the defectiveness of all of it. Whereas some people are very superficial in questioning them, we will be cutting right to the chase. We'll be right back.
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4: Major accident working on the Beltway in Virginia. The inner loop, four right lanes are blocked because of this crash activity. Already extreme backups in place north of 123 into Maryland. And in Maryland, you've got a major accident working on the inner loop. This is a vehicle fire. Three left lanes are blocked between Connecticut Avenue and Georgia Avenue. The extreme backups from Old Georgetown Road. Delays northbound 3rd Street Tunnel from D Street to New York Avenue. Nell from GarageDoorRepair.com, the WMAL Weather Channel forecast.
5: Tonight, a chance of showers and thunderstorms early, then clouds with lows around 70. Tomorrow, a few showers and storms midday in the afternoon with highs in the upper 80s.
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0: Well, you know, our friends at American Financing, they've been around about 25 years, family-owned business. And why are they special? Why do we talk about them here? Well, I've used them, and Mr. Producer's used them, and my daughter and her husband have used them, and we're very happy with them. 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
0: All right. No wonder the guy speaks fast. There's a lot to get through there. Bernie Sanders. Yes. Bernie Sanders. Here's a true Stalinist, a real commie. And he's on always on these Sunday shows. He's always on the cable shows. It's not like he won't come on this show. AOC won't come on this show. None of them will come on this show. The Democratic Socialists of America, they won't come on the show. None of them. But Bernie's on all these shows. He's on Deface the Nation. And here's what he has to say. Cut six. Go.
2: You are confident that with your endorsements, these other candidates have been fully vetted?
3: Well, look, I think, you know, there are hundreds of candidates. I don't know who has been, quote unquote, fully vetted.
2: Well, you just mentioned
3: all
2: two of them.
3: All I know is the candidates. Well, all I know is, Margaret, that the candidates that we are supporting are standing up for the working class of this country. And at a time when so many people are
0: They're standing up for the working class of this country, destroying the tax base, destroying private property and home ownership, destroying the food supply chain like Mondami's now doing in New York, destroying the little bodegas and little businesses that are competing. Massive tax increases across the board. The guy had promised free public transportation. Well, that hasn't happened. That hasn't happened. He promised affordability. There's no affordability. New York, it's the same as it was before he got there. Except now you get the five calls to Muslim or whatever it's called, to Islam. To pray, I guess it is. But nonetheless, these guys are all talk. All talk. There are a lot of action, but it's action that is very devastating. The working class, we're for the working class. No, you're not for the working class. Go ahead.
3: Discouraged, deeply discouraged. Whether you're Republicans, Democrats, independents, about not only a rigged economy, but a corrupt campaign.
0: Hey, first of all, the economy is not rigged. If you're having a problem in your life, it's not because the economy is rigged. It's because maybe you've taken the wrong path. Maybe you should back up a little bit. Maybe get a different type of education. Maybe learn a trade, something like that. Nobody's handed anything. Nobody. I mean, these guys want you to believe that the problem is the system. It's not the system. Capitalism is the greatest system on the face of the earth. How do I know? Because most of us eat. Most of us have clothing. Most of us have running water. That's how I know. I'll be right back.
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5: How often do you stop to wonder whether you should share something that's revealing, maybe even embarrassing, with a partner, a friend, or even your boss? In her new book called Revealing, The Underrated Power of Oversharing, behavioral scientist Leslie John says doing just that can help you deepen relationships that are vital to your life. We need people to trust us in order to get things like love, friendship, and career success. That's what she told us. When you make yourself vulnerable by revealing something sensitive, it does make other people trust you. In turn, when you ask someone to reveal something about themselves, showing that interest will generally lead someone to like you more. Why? Because people like to be asked about themselves, she says. It also signals that they are discriminating and choosy, but in a good way. I'm Dr. Sanjay Gupta, helping you live a better life.
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11: WMAL News at 7. I'm Heather Curtis. The son of former Commander's offensive coordinator Eric Bieniemy is in jail on numerous charges after allegedly shooting and injuring his mother in their Ashburn home. Loudoun County Sheriff Mike Chapman says last night,
12: about 7:30, we were called to the residence there. Obviously, some sort of a domestic issue going on.
11: Elijah Bieniemy faces charges including malicious wounding for allegedly shooting his mother, Mia.
12: Doesn't appear that the injuries are life-threatening, but serious nonetheless.
11: Chapman says there's no threat to the community. Eric Bieniemy is now an assistant coach for Kansas City. That team's head coach, Andy Reid, speaking to reporters about Mia.
13: She's a saint. You know, we all know that. The people that know her. One of God's good blessings right there now. Really special person.
11: Sound courtesy of the Chiefs. Seattle police now say there were at least three suspects involved in a mass shooting near Seattle's Space Needle that killed three and wounded four others, including a toddler.
14: The Seattle Police Department detained a 15-year-old juvenile in connection with the shooting.
11: Seattle Mayor Katie Wilson says he was booked for firearms violations and first-degree assault. According to court documents, police believe he was involved in a gunfight with two others. One was killed. They're not sure if the third is still alive. The NTSB's ripping into Congress for leaving for recess without passing the safety recommendations made following 2025's deadly mid-air collision over the Potomac. 6 months ago, the agency made 50 safety recommendations. Chair Jennifer Homendy says all of them need to be implemented to prevent another tragedy like that from happening again. In April, the House passed an aviation safety bill that would implement all of the recommendations, including requiring military aircraft have locator systems turned on near busy airports. In December, the Senate passed separate legislation. Homendy warns every day that goes by without implementing the recommendations means an unacceptable risk to public safety. After climbing higher last week, gas prices are heading back down following the relative weekend calm between the U.S. and Iran.
15: We continue to be on this roller coaster ride, navigating potential escalations and de-escalations between the U.S. and Iran.
16: Though petroleum analyst Patrick DeHaan with Gas Buddy says at the same time, diesel prices have soared upward $0.18 per gallon. Warning?
15: Well, that impacts every American, as much of the U.S. economy, from tractors to trains to trucks, all run on diesel. So that is certainly problematic and will likely reignite inflation.
16: Diesel now averaging over $5.25 per gallon in D.C. Barbara Britt, WMAL and WMAL.com.
11: President Trump says Iran's requested a meeting with the U.S.
17: We've pretty much destroyed their military. They want to meet, and we're meeting. We'll see what happens. There's a chance we could make a deal. But without what we did, they wouldn't even be talking to us.
11: He says very good things can happen, citing that drop in oil prices. A beaver who bit a teenager at Cunningham Falls State Park in Frederick yesterday morning tests positive for rabies. The Frederick County Health Department says the teen was swimming in a designated swimming area in Hunting Creek Lake near Thurmont around 9 a.m. when he was bitten. The teen was airlifted to a hospital and animal control picked up the beaver for testing. The area is closed to swimming until the Department of Natural Resources deems it safe, which is expected to take several days. You can still visit the rest of Cunningham Falls State Park. Traffic and weather next.
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11: 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Here's the traffic report from the Hadid Carpet Cleaning Traffic Center.
19: Traffic running slow in Alexandria and the local lanes of the Adelaide between the split merge in Virginia and US 1. Delays in Arlington, northbound I-395 between 110 and 14th Street. A sluggish ride northbound 3rd Street Tunnel between Massachusetts Avenue and New York Avenue. In McLean, the busy ride on the inner loop between the toll road and the Claire Barton Parkway. The vehicle fire gone from the roadway, the inner loop and Chevy Chase. Delays from Old Georgetown Road. Now from GarageDoorRepair.com, the WMAL Weather Channel forecast.
20: Threat for showers and thunderstorms early tonight, 70, and a few showers and thunderstorms tomorrow, 85. For the Weather Channel meteorologist Ray Stajigan, WMAL.
11: Right now, 83 in Silver Spring, 86 in Centerville, 87 at Reagan National, and 87 degrees here in Washington. 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
0: Hello, America. 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Our number, 877-381-3811. 877-381-3811. You see this stuff on Fauci? Wow. He had his own little diary where he kept stuff. First of all, how stupid is that? particularly if you're lying or you're deceiving or you're conniving. He was very excited about the media attention he was getting. He's talking about being like the most popular person in America. And there is truth to that. In many ways, they did treat him like that. But let's take a look at this. Over at Breitbart,

0: guess what? If there's no way to opt out, you are stuck. You are stuck in this system. But most people are stuck in the system anyway. Because the private sector system would be much more difficult. That is much more expensive. And so I want you to think about that. Why would we rely? I've never understood this. These guys, Medicare for all, Medicare for all. Now, I can explain to you why that'll break the back of Medicare in 2 seconds. And they mean illegal aliens, too. But putting that aside, the finances aside, which we would never if we were really analyzing that. But to have the government, people like Fauci and other individuals, making decisions and then imposing them on the broad population, or what drugs would be available rather than the market system, and imposing that on you based on the government and so forth. Why do we believe that government bureaucrats, politicians, and whatever we want to call them, czars, we were calling them, and so why do we believe that that would be best? I don't understand it. I've never understood it. What knowledge is it that these people have that is superior than the private sector? We're now being taught to hate the private sector, that they're a bunch of privateers, that they really don't do anything except, you know, get wealthy on their own and things of that. It's not true. They may get wealthy, but they'll get wealthy for good reason. And not because it's going to cost you. It may save you your life. So this desire or this argument to swap all the genius that's in the private sector, all the research that's in the private sector, all the objective decision-making that's in the private sector, and hand it over to politicians and bureaucrats, to me that is suicidal. Absolutely suicidal. We'll be right back.
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2: A better life with Dr. Sanjay Gupta.
3: There are lots of things you can measure to get an idea of how healthy you are at any given moment. Temperature, heart rate, blood pressure, just to name a few. But how about how healthy you will be and how long you're likely to live? According to a new study out of the University of Buffalo, two simple strength tests are pretty accurate at predicting longevity in older women. One is hand grip strength, and the other is how quickly people can stand up from a seated position without using their arms. By the way, I remember interviewing former President Jimmy Carter when he was quite old and being really impressed how he just popped out of the chair without using his arms. Not a lot of older people can actually do that. But I think the message here is that maintaining strength as you age is going to help you perform everyday activities, but also help you avoid injury and stay independent. I'm Dr. Sanjay Gupta, helping you live a better life.
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2: On the BW Parkway northbound at Greenbelt, traffic is slow from NASA Goddard to 197. Onto the Beltway in Montgomery County, Interloop in Bethesda, slow from 355 Rockville Pike to George Avenue. Outer loop of the Beltway in Montgomery County is clear. Same thing in Prince George's County. Virginia side of the Beltway, no delays in the loop and outer loop. On 395 northbound in Arlington, it's jammed up between Boundary Channel Drive and the Southwest Freeway exit. And 95 southbound in Lorton is stop and go from the Lorton exit to 123. And now from GarageDoorRepair.com, the WMAL Weather Channel forecast.
3: Tonight, a chance of showers and thunderstorms early, then clouds with lows around 70. Tomorrow, a few showers and storms midday in the afternoon, with highs in the upper 80s.
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0: 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They're tireless defenders of faith and God, most of all. 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Please make a difference now and for the next generation. And trust me, you will. All right, here's an example of what I'm talking about. Government running stuff that is done better in the private sector. But you know what? People don't even realize that until the government actually does run these things and destroys them. Like food. Mayor Mondami unveils 30% discount, including all produce, all meat, and key pantry staples at new municipal grocery stores. Have you ever heard of anything so stupid in your life? How many of you have 7-Elevens near you? Do you, Mr. Producer? And maybe you have a Circle K near you. Maybe you have Wawa's, depending on what part of the country you live in. And I can go on down a long list. Now, these are places where you go to the gas station and you can go inside and get a sandwich. Get a hot dog. Get a hamburger. Get whatever you want. I'm not talking about a big sit-down meal. But neither is Mondami. Now, that's sort of the bottom of the food chain. There's fast food all over the place. There are restaurants all over the place. How many types of grocery stores are there? I seem to remember when I lived in Dallas for a short period of time, Mr. Producer, there were a ton of them. Are there still? Even more. And same with Florida, same with Virginia, the two places I'm familiar with. You go to metropolitan areas, they're out the wazoo. So what is the purpose of a government-run grocery store? You know what it is? Just to show he's got something going against the private sector. And Eric Adams, the former mayor of New York, said, well, why do you have to do that? If you really want to help people, just subsidize their purchases. Well, we have something called the food stamp program at the federal level. It is a massive program, tens of billions of dollars, to help people, at least ostensibly, to purchase food. So what is this stuff about these government-run grocery stores? Now, you know damn well, we've talked about this before, the government plays a very minor role even in a government-run grocery store. It doesn't grow the food, doesn't package the food, doesn't ship the food. And most of these places are not run by government employees, New York City employees. It's a sham. Absolute sham. And so he announces 30% cheaper at the five new municipal grocery stores. Ladies and gentlemen, there are 8.5 million people in and around New York City. Five grocery stores? Five new grocery stores. I mean, how stupid is this? Five new grocery stores? I think I got five new grocery stores within a 5-mile radius of where I am right now in Florida. And the basket will include all fresh produce, meat, and seafood, along with roughly 20 additional categories of pantry staples, dairy, and refrigerated goods. 20. Wow. You go into one of these supermarkets, you got 20 products in one aisle. You probably have 100 products in one aisle, maybe 500 products in one aisle. How stupid is this? Now, the grocery bill will be reduced by 15%. Wow. Now, here's what we all know. If the government's subsidizing something, that means your taxes are going up. If that's what it means. Not just we're billionaires or millionaires. No, everybody's taxes are going up to run this scam. Now, imagine if all the private grocery stores were shut down and they were all replaced with government-run grocery stores. Then what? Then what? Seriously? Then you starve to death. That's what, seriously. We've seen what happens in communist regimes. You've seen what happens in communist regimes. This is just so stupid, it's beyond belief. Those of you who live in and around New York City, this has like no impact on you. I'm going to address affordability. This has like zero impact on you. And yet this is what he does. You know it'd be a great impact? Reduce the tolls getting in and out of that city. Again, I'm no expert on getting in and out of that city. I don't get to New York very often at all. But the last time I checked the Brooklyn Bridge, maybe I'm off on this, it was like $25 just to get from New Jersey over the bridge into Brooklyn, Mr. Producer. $25. If you're earning, I don't know, minimum wage, how do you even afford that? And by the way, you haven't even driven out of the city yet. You haven't even parked your car yet. You haven't gotten gasoline yet. Now, the city can do something about that, right? About all these fees and these user fees. But no, we're going to open, five grocery stores on top of the others that we've opened. And this is supposed to be a big deal. That's what I mean, that the whole thing is a fake and a fraud. It's a fake and a fraud. The 9/11 families, by the way, they're on to this Mondami. Mondami, think about Mondami. He's the Muslim Brotherhood. That's what he is. He's the Muslim Brotherhood. And as the Post points out, Mondami brushes off 9/11 family's 16,000 strong petition to bar him from the 25th anniversary ceremonies. And these are people of every party and no party. They want nothing to do with him. Families of 9/11 victims have amassed nearly 17,000 signatures on a petition calling for Mamdani to stay away from the 25th anniversary ceremonies commemorating the devastating tragedy. But Mamdani casually brushed off their grievances today. He was questioned about whether he would attend the events honoring the 2,977 innocents murdered on 9/11 terrorist attacks, following mounting pressure from the Change.org petition. He said, "I will proudly honor the families, the survivors, the first responders, forever impacted by that horrific terror attack, by standing alongside them at this year's 9/11 commemoration, reaffirming that we will never forget the solemn day fought by all of us who call this city home, and frankly, by all of us who call this country home." Oh, yeah, right. 25 years ago, what was he? 10 years old? He'd been in this country for 3 years from Uganda. Now, he's hung around with people who say, "We deserve 9/11. He's hung around this Hassan Puker guy, who's a Hamasite, if you will, who's a terror lover, who dresses in Mao's uniforms and says Mao was the greatest human being to ever walk on the earth. He hangs out with that guy, and he hangs out with others who say we deserve 9/11. Hangs out with others. So does his wife. So does his wife, Eva Mamdani. Eva Braun Mamdani. And so this is why the 9/11 families are disgusted by all this. To think that he would be there. The petition was spearheaded by Giovanni Galante, who lost his wife, Grace, 29, to the Al-Qaeda attacks on the World Trade Center. The online plea created last week has racked up at least almost 17,000 signatures. Galante cited several reasons for his concern, including Mamdani's reluctance to condemn the phrase "globalize the intifada," his association with individuals like his chief counsel, Ramzi Qassem, who previously represented an Al-Qaeda tanker bombing pilot by the name of Ahmad al-Darbi. He said the anniversary is one of remembrance, granted in shared American values, respect for the victims, recognition of the gravity of the attacks, and a clear rejection of the ideologues that contributed to such violence, the petition reads. And first responder John Feel, who spent 11 weeks in the hospital as a result of the attacks, told the New York Post it was important that the families could peacefully grieve on the solemn 25th anniversary of losing their loved ones. Quote, "They're going to be upset by his presence, and that they're not going to get that day or a few hours to heal and to hear the loved one's name without seeing his face. Then I support that 100%. When you piss off and upset the 9/11 community, it's a problem." It is a problem. He is exactly what I've said he is all along. We'll be right back.
11: Mark Levin.
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12: A better life with Dr. Sanjay Gupta.
13: There are lots of things you can measure to get an idea of how healthy you are at any given moment. Temperature, heart rate, blood pressure, just to name a few. But how about how healthy you will be and how long you're likely to live? According to a new study out of the University at Buffalo, two simple strength tests are pretty accurate at predicting longevity in older women. One is hand grip strength, and the other is how quickly people can stand up from a seated position without using their arms. By the way, I remember interviewing former President Jimmy Carter when he was quite old and being really impressed how he just popped out of the chair without using his arms. Not a lot of older people can actually do that. But I think the message here is that maintaining strength as you age is going to help you perform everyday activities, but also help you avoid injury and stay independent. I'm Dr. Sanjay Gupta, helping you live a better life.
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0: All right. Excuse me. Okay, let's see here. We do have this. All right, Mr. Producer. Gold entered 2026 after a historic year. 53 new all-time highs, record annual demand, and an average price up 44% year over year. It actually pushed past $5,500 an ounce in January. It's been hovering around $5,000 an ounce. And in my view, it's poised to go much higher at this point. Now, why? As a matter of logic, why? We know why gold goes up. It goes up when people look at the debt and they say, oh my God, how the hell are we going to get out of this? When people look at interest payments on the debt, which are now bigger than the entire defense budget, people say, how the hell are we going to get out of this? When they look at the Democrats, who won't cut any spending whatsoever, and the Republicans are right behind it, but the Democrats are horrific, and they look at the midterm elections and say, oh my God, what if they win and they take the House? Then what? And they want to keep nationalizing programs. It's like drip, drip, drip. They never stop. It never ends. And so people want to protect their own assets. They want to protect their own livelihoods. They want to protect their own pensions and their savings. because there's only so much impact you have on the central federal government. People say, what can we do? What can we do? And remember what I always say, what can you do? You've got to do things for yourself. You have to protect yourself and protect your family. That's why there's an old proverb that says, don't put all your eggs in one basket. That's a very wise thing. And the Levin family follows that proverb. Don't put all your eggs in one basket. You know, these financial advisors, any of them that are worth their salt, they will tell you to diversify. Don't put all your eggs in one basket. So don't put all your eggs in stocks and bonds. That would include mutual funds. You know, you got to be cognizant of what's going on. It's your money. And so diversification is very important, certainly in my view. 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Oh, yeah. All right. Now, the Islamo-Nazi regime in Tehran, they now put out a very disturbing video, writes the New York Post, encouraging the assassination of Melania and Barron Trump. Now, they've encouraged the assassination of Ivanka and, of course, the president. Now, I don't know about you, America, but I'd have a tough time negotiating with a government led by individuals who are putting out hits on my family. Wouldn't you, Mr. Producer? I think I'd want to take care of business. That's just me. That's just me. I think I'd want to take care of business. And when we come back, I want to talk about my discussion with Victor Davis Hanson last night on Life, Liberty, and Levin. And what he came up with in a proposal that I strongly agree with respect to Iran. I do not think we're doing everything that could be done in order to defeat this regime. And let's discuss it. I'll be right back.
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23: 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News now.
25: More suspects than they thought. I'm Lisa Lacerra, Fox News. New information on a deadly weekend shooting near Seattle's Space Needle.
26: Seattle police now say they believe there were at least three people who exchanged in gunfire outside the Seattle Center Armory Sunday. A 15-year-old who was in custody, an acquaintance who died at the scene, and at least one other unknown suspect.
27: We will leave no stone unturned to bring all of those who may be involved to justice.
26: Police Chief Sean Barnes. The details revealed in a document filed in juvenile court where the 15-year-old arrested was making an initial appearance for alleged firearm violations and first-degree assault. Officials say three people were killed and at least four others were injured, including a 2-year-old boy who is still in the hospital.
25: Fox's Kristen Goodwin. A judge has ruled there's enough evidence to bring singer David to trial in the killing of a 14-year-old girl. L.A. County D.A. Nathan Hochman says David, real name David Burke, killed and dismembered Celeste Rivas Hernandez when she threatened to expose their relationship.
28: We believe that the evidence at trial will be overwhelming to prove guilt beyond a reasonable doubt on the three charges with which Mr. Burke will be charged.
25: Prosecutors say David met the victim when she was 11 and began sexually abusing her when she was 13 and he was 18. He denies killing her. The man convicted of murdering four University of Idaho students asking a court to let him withdraw his guilty plea. Ryan Koberger filed the handwritten petition from the maximum security penitentiary in Idaho. President Trump this afternoon at a GM plant in Michigan where he touted his border policy.
29: This is now the 15th month in a row. Zero people have come through our border illegally. Zero.
25: And the president said his tariff and economic policy helping power American companies like General Motors. America's listening to Fox News.
30: Mom shot by son. WMAL News Time is 8:02. I'm Sharon Reardon. Good evening. The son of former Commander's Offensive Coordinator Eric Bieniemy is in jail on numerous charges after allegedly shooting and injuring his mother in their Ashburn home. Loudoun County Sheriff Mike Chapman says last night.
31: At 7:30, we were called to the residence there. Obviously, some sort of a domestic issue going on.
30: 57-year-old Elijah Bieniemy faces charges including malicious wounding and use of a firearm in commission of a felony for allegedly shooting his mother, 57-year-old Mia Bieniemy.
31: Doesn't appear that the injuries are life-threatening, but serious nonetheless.
30: Eric Bieniemy is now an assistant coach for Kansas City. That team's head coach, Andy Reid, speaking to reporters.
32: She's a saint. You know, we all know that, the people that know her. One of God's good blessings right there now. Really special person.
30: Sound courtesy of the Chiefs. An 18-year-old Georgia man.